0: 11103, and loads to get through on the programme as per usual. Take note of that number because we have our competition today, and that's with, of course, Avoca. And Avoca have gone into Mount Usher Gardens. Mount Usher Gardens, absolutely wonderful place to visit, and you can go along and visit because you can get a pass for that, but also €50 to spend in the shop. And they have a barbecue on Saturday. Anyway, more details on that later on, and it's €50 to be won today. Just to tell you, there's €250 to be won on Friday. Let's have a quick look at the newspapers here. And the Irish Daily Mail has solicitors urged to maximise, that's inverted commas, legal aid. Justice Department warn over flouting of rules with multiple staff being assigned to individual court cases. Anyway, that's a row that's going on that we're going to hear about a little bit later on. Also, the Irish Independent, minister open to keeping lower petrol tax beyond July. Now, when they brought in this alleviation money, and they gave us some money because of the crisis in the Middle East, the price of the, say, petrol came to about 180. It's gone down to about 178 at the moment, but it had crept up to about 187 or so. So maybe there's progress being going on that will hopefully, you know, make it a bit cheaper for us and bring it down maybe to closer to 170 where it was. But let's see how it all develops. The Irish Times has Trump accuses Israel of hindering peace deal. A preliminary agreement with Iran to end war and will be signed on Friday, says US. Tehran insists Israel must stop attacks in Lebanon for a deal to hold. Also, Micheál Martin, the Taoiseach, backs removal of 3-day abortion wait. You can read all those stories on the front pages of your newspapers. Now, let's start off with something that's happening in the county here. Residents in Kilcara in Arklow say they're facing a growing problem with illegal dumping and waste management in their area. They report repeated incidents of fly tipping, including the latest case where household rubbish and waste bins were dumped in the locality. At the same time, residents claim their bins are being frequently not collected, often without explanation, leaving waste to accumulate. Because only one waste collection provider services in the area, residents feel their choice is, well, they've little choice, and they argue their concerns are, well, not being listened to. Let's talk to local resident Mary MacDonald. Good morning to you, Mary.
1: Morning, Declan.
0: Good morning to you. And we leave the company collection to one side, and we'll talk about the illegality of people just dumping stuff around the place. Now, I know there's probably a connection in some degree about people's behaviour, but let's look at people coming into your area and dumping. Tell us more.
1: Well, to be honest, Declan, this didn't really come as a shock to anybody. This problem was flagged months ago once the private companies decided to remove the use of tags and bags for the refuse collection and to go fully online to contractual payment methods. Constantly, consistently for the last number of years, we have had illegal dumping in the area. By and large, it's been mostly household clearance, garden clearance, shed clearance, that type of thing. But this latest episode is actually three bins of household rubbish, and you name it, it's there. But not only the rubbish, the bins themselves were dumped on the side of the road. If anybody knows the area coming off the Vale Road, you've got to go up the hill and across about 300 metres and you can go back down onto the Vale Road. It's down that road. It's a very picturesque, very full of biodiversity, nature, animals, you name it, it's there. And for this rubbish to be dumped into the middle of it, it's just horrendous. Whoever did dump this rubbish. As they came across the top road, obviously the door of their van or their car, wherever, whatever they had the rubbish in, was open, because the rubbish, there was a trail of it from the top of one hill across the road and down the other, and they just left it there. And it's like, I think the residents at this stage feel it's nearly personal. It's like it's on our doorstep. Like, I don't know of anybody who would take their rubbish and bring it and dump it on somebody's doorstep. But this is our doorstep. It's our area where we live. And the consistent dumping of people's rubbish and how they feel that they can do it and have no consequences is just, it's very, very frustrating at the moment. And everybody is very angry about it.
0: It doesn't sound like very pleasant, does it?
1: I mean, no, it's not. And I mean, we have a lot of, we've deer, we've foxes, every other woodland animal that you could imagine out there. And naturally, they see what they potentially see as a meal. They're going to go into the middle of it, and it's been dragged everywhere. It's just horrendous. Now, in fairness to Wicklow County Council, whenever we do ring them, they're straight onto it, and they come and they take it away. And I know it's not always easy for them to find who is doing this. We're hopeful that maybe this time there might be a chip on one of these bins that maybe will lead them to whoever owns them, and they can be held responsible. I have to say they're very, very, very helpful when it comes to this. But I mean, it's a drain on resources for Wicklow County Council as well, when the money could be well spent on something else, because it's happening more often. And now with the system, the refuse collection system as it is, it's just going to get worse. But that's a whole other show. So we really don't know what the solution is, other than appeal to people's better nature, I suppose, is the biggest sort of problem solver that we have at the moment. We really, we're at our wit's end. It's horrendous, and you know, nobody needs it.
0: Indeed. And I mean, in a way we're talking about one particular area, but it has happened, of course, in different parts of the county as well.
1: Oh my goodness, yeah, it's everywhere, and it is only going to get worse. And unfortunately, like I say, we don't know where to turn from here. I don't want to speak about any particular company at all, but like we have an issue in the area where our bins are being collected, and I think we're on to almost the second consecutive pickup now that we've got 6 or 7 waste bins in our area alone. There's about 30 houses in the whole area, but just right where we are, there's a lane and we've got to leave our bins down the bottom. There's 6 of them there since last Friday. This Friday is the recycling and the compost waste. So we're going to have 6 recycling bins, 6 compost bins, 6 waste bins. Especially in this time of the year, it's not going to be pleasant. But we can't get any satisfactory answer from anybody. Everybody who rings the company are getting a different answer, but we're getting no resolution. I did ring Wicklow County Council and asked for their advice. Obviously, because it's a private company, it's out of their remit. They can't sort of get involved. The only sort of help that they could offer was that for to contact, if it goes on, to contact the Ombudsman and see can he intervene and see what is going on. Because effectively, like, we're in a legal contract with this company. When we had to sign up at the beginning of May, when everything changed, we had to pay 2 months in advance. So we're paid up to the 1st of July for the service. We're not getting the service, but it is paid for. So, I mean, in effect, they're in breach of contract, and it's just getting frustrating at this stage. We don't know where to turn or who to sort of intervene on our behalf. Because they're a private company, it's more difficult than if it was, a public service, which it's not. So we're sort of, we don't know where to turn at this stage.
0: I just got a text in here from Colm Kavanagh. You probably know Colm. Colm has the shop opposite Lidl there. He has sent in a text here. Morning, Declan. The problem of fly tipping places like Kilcara is long standing. And despite the frustrations of many residents there over time, little or no action has been put in place to deter those who choose to litter out the countryside. As a shopkeeper, retailing these tags for wheelie bins until recently, I predicted this would happen when speaking with a councillor or two or those involved within the management of the district. far too many potential customers for the companies that operate in this area are dissatisfied with what's on offer, some with merit, others perhaps just shouting loud for the sake of it. However, it's increasingly obvious that private ownership isn't working. That argument is long time gone behind us, Colm. I think we're probably stuck with it. But there's a debate to be had with local authorities reclaiming ownership of waste and recycled collections. For one, I gladly pay local authority for my waste and recycled collection, and who knows, in the course it might enable those who hold the purse strings to do away with pay parking across the town if they bring in enough money on the refuse. Anyway, we can only dream about it. That's Colm Kavanagh.
1: Yeah, and I do have to say, just on the back of Colin's text there about the tags, before the 2nd of May there, when the tags were available and the company changed, before they changed their name, the previous company, there was never an issue. You could buy your tag, put it on your bin, you could set your clock for them on a Wednesday between 12 o'clock and 1, and the bins were gone. We never, ever had an issue. This just seems to be happening since everything changed on the 1st of May. Which is not that long ago, but it is long ago when you've got that amount of refuse piling up and not being able to get a satisfactory, well, not being able to get any answer or any resolution, forthcoming resolution to it. I really don't know at this stage where we're going to turn or what we're going to do, because it's just going to, I actually dread to think of what's going to happen on Friday. One neighbour this morning actually rang the company and was told that there's no guarantee that the recycling and compost collection will be done on Friday. There is an issue with collections, but couldn't give an explanation or a reason why.
0: Yeah, I'm just looking here at some of the other texts in. Magda says, what can be done about illegal dumping? How about putting wildlife camera and use the recording for further prosecution of the people who littered the area? Good morning. All utilities like bins, electricity, gas, etc. should be state-owned. Privatization is a huge mistake. Lindsay says, tell that lady to put up a camera where they are dumping, find out themselves who is doing it, and then send it to the Gardaí, and they might catch up with someone on the camera.
1: Yeah, we did consider that before, Declan, but there are a number of legalities around cameras and recording people without their permission. I'm not 100% sure of what the standing would be on that in these circumstances, but it's certainly an option. And it's an option, I think, maybe that we might have to speak to Wicklow County Council about as well. I mean, in the long run, it would be a cost for them to put the camera up and to operate it, but over time, I'm sure there has to be a savings made on what it's costing at the moment to come out to clear away this rubbish constantly.
0: Well, listen, let's see where we can take this, and we'll come back to you.
1: I do. And Declan, thanks a million for allowing me to highlight it. Thank you very much indeed.
0: Thank you for highlighting it. Thank you. That's Mary McDonald there, Kilcara resident, just near Arklow, about their difficulties with fly tipping. If you've got a similar one or any solutions, get in touch. 087-77-11-103.
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0: Morning Show at East Coast FM. We highlighted this before with Arklow-based solicitor Donal O'Sullivan, a dispute over planned changes to criminal legal aid fees is expected to cause disruption in courts across the country this week as many solicitors withdraw from legal aid work in protest. And the row centres on a new flat fee payment system due to be introduced next month, where solicitors argue, they argue that it's unworkable and could drive practitioners out of criminal law. Now, on the front page of the Mail today, solicitors urge to maximise legal aid. And Justice Department warns over flouting of rules with multiple staff being assigned to individual court cases. So what's all this about? Well, let's invite back solicitor in Arklow, Donal O'Sullivan. Good morning, Donal.
5: Morning, Declan. How are you?
0: Good morning. So, you know, start at the beginning for us lay people. What is this about in your view?
5: Well, I mean, to put it in layman's terms, I suppose it'd even be the excellent job you do. If your employers came along to you and said, well, Declan, we want you to do 5 extra shows a week, but you're not getting any extra pay for it. Basically, or you're asking a plumber to come and look at a job in your house, and you're saying, well, I'm paying you one flat fee for that, and it doesn't matter whether you've got to come back 10 times to fix it, or I'm not there when you call, or like to bring it down to the legal aid scenario, where the probation reports aren't available, where witnesses aren't available, where guards aren't available, and various other things. And in those circumstances, and just to put this down to pounds, shillings and pence, we're talking about €50. So if a case gets adjourned, a solicitor might get a fee of €50 now, and retention tax at the top rate is deducted from that.
0: Now, at the same time, could a case say just be dismissed or something, and you get the full fee and you go, and it doesn't?
5: Of course, of course.
0: So is it not give and take in all this? No.
5: No, because in fairness, like experienced criminal legal aid professionals, like Michael O'Connor, like Bob Maloney, Pádraig Hyland, I've spoken to all these people as president of the Wicklow Solicitors Association. I'm only speaking on behalf of the Wicklow solicitors in relation to this. And I see the level of the work that they're doing. And I see Trace Kearney in my own office, and I look at how much time she spends doing criminal legal aid work. And in comparison to every other hourly work, she has to work far harder for far less. And basically, with this flat fee arrangement, most solicitors have said, and I'm quoting here, which was when they brought this in relation to the civil legal aid scheme, which was people doing family law, there was a mass exodus of solicitors doing this type of work, and they just walked away from it. There's a quote here from an article I'm reading, which says that there's a concern that this is going to create criminal legal aid deserts with rural and regional areas hit hardest. That's people in County Wicklow right now. And we're talking about the most vulnerable people in society, people who need representation, people you can turn up into court and this person doesn't speak English. So therefore, it has to be adjourned to provide for an interpreter. There are multiple reasons why there can be adjournments. And in fairness, we have people who are experiencing homelessness, people with addiction, people living in poverty, people suffering ill health, people with cognitive impairment. So you might actually have to say that somebody gets accused of something, and we have to get an assessment of that person to see, do they understand the trial as it is proceeding? And the most worrying thing about this, and I mean, it's very easy for the Department of Justice to boil this down to pounds, shillings and pence, and I saw the Taoiseach yesterday do that. What we're facing is that people are going to be going into court and find nobody to represent them. And the whole idea of a just democracy is that everybody is equal in the eyes of the law and should be put in the same position. So if someone is accused of something, if my son or daughter was accused of something, you want to be able to have a situation where, irregardless of their income, that somebody is there to represent them. Someone like Michael O'Connor, someone like Pádraig Hyland, someone like Bob Maloney, someone who's experienced in this area can say, hold on a second, you know, you've done this wrong, this evidence, you've made an evidential error here. That might take a number of adjournments to get to that point. And what Minister O'Callaghan is saying, oh no, we have to make this more efficient because he's concerned about costs.
0: Right, so do you see this being resolved?
5: Well, just because there's a lot of narrative being put out there at the moment by the Department of Justice. And it is surprising, and I think if you know me and my background, I'm certainly always been hyper-concerned about government overspending. So here's a few figures for you. The Department of Justice budget is $5.78 billion. The cost of this spend on district court legal aid, and this is using the Taoiseach's figures yesterday, is 0.64% of that, $37 million. And if you want another figure, between 2018 and 2022, the Department of Justice spent $139 million on outside consultant reports. And yet, when a minister is concerned about efficiency and when he's concerned about cost, he attacks the most vulnerable people in the system. These people that are turning up in court need representation and will end up in the likes of Arklow District Court, Goree District Court arriving, and there will be no solicitor to represent
0: them. Okay, but one question. Jim O'Sullivan's very experienced. He's, you know, I'm sure he's got advisors and all sorts of people there as well who'd be saying, oh no, Minister, I don't think you should be doing this. I mean, where are all they?
5: Well, I'd be very interested to know where they all are. I mean, the government, as far back as 1994, looked at this before and looked at bringing in their own, like the government could hire professional solicitors to represent, paid for by the state. They looked at it and they ran away screaming from it because of the cost that it was going to be to the state. This is where you have private contractors providing an excellent service to people who are facing criminal charges in the district court. They could have serious, serious implications for those people. If you have anyone's son or daughter and they're found in, you know, there's an accusation of possession of drugs or anything else like that, if they get a conviction, that's, they can never travel to the likes of the United States ever. These are very serious matters.
0: Okay.
5: And to
0: all
5: say
0: right.
5: to somebody that they're not entitled to representation, while at the same time you have $139 million spent on outside consultant reports by the Department of Justice.
0: All right, you're not, obviously, by the sound of you, not happy, Donal, but we leave it and see what happens over the next month before the implementation of this.
5: Thank you very much for highlighting it.
0: Okay, thank you. That's Arklow-based solicitor Donal O'Sullivan there. And that's a dispute over planned changes to criminal legal aid fees. Okay, morning show, it is, and we will be meeting our gardener, Liam Summers, on a summer's day in just a second.
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0: And joining us now from Tier Lawn Country Life is Liam Summers. Good morning to you, Liam.
6: Good morning, Declan. How are you?
0: Good morning. Good to talk to you, and we've got a load of questions here for you to get your expertise. Actually, there's one here just arrived in, and a person has a query on a crimson bottle brush plant. Are they easy to grow? What's a crimson bottle brush plant? Never heard of it. What is it?
6: A bottle brush plant is, the Latin name for it is Calostymon, so it's a sort of a Mediterranean plant, effectively. They're a lovely plant. You will have seen them before, and if you've ever been, you know, on mainland Europe, you see lots of them in, like, Spain, especially, and Italy, they're everywhere. Almost goes like a weed over there. But they're a lovely plant, and you can buy them sort of as a standard shrub, or a lot of the time now you see them grown as like a half standard. So a half standard is like, you know, a plant on a sort of a lollipop stem, and then it's got the head on the top when people have put them outside doors and stuff. So they'll absolutely be able to grow it in Ireland, no problem. I generally see them, they do really well in nice hot spots in the garden. So if you have an area where it catches a large amount of sun, that's ideal. If I suppose a lot of our listeners are, you know, based around the Wicklow area. If you're in the upper, in the colder areas like Lara and those sorts of places, I'd be a little bit more dubious, because they aren't the hardiest things in the world. So sometimes people may cover them during the winter and stuff, especially if they're in a pot outside the door. But they'll absolutely be able to grow it, no problem. Somewhere nice, sunny, free-draining soil. They don't like their feet wet, effectively. But it shouldn't be a problem at all, really, to be honest with you.
0: Okay, that's encouraging anyway. So there you go.
6: Yeah.
0: That's a crimson bottle brush plant.
6: Yeah.
0: But you know the Latin name. But anyway, there you go. That's what
6: no.
0: to look for. We've got another name for you here. This listener says, I have two Daphne, is it, bushes. After nine
6: Daphne,
0: years,
6: yeah.
0: One is still doing well, whereas the other one has gone yellow. What can I do to improve its condition?
6: Yeah, Daphnes are, I suppose, they're part of what we call the ericaceous family, so it's a lime-free soil. They're like, now, so like if they

0: was the way to tell the difference between chlorosis versus just purely it being too wet. If the leaves are yellowing, but the, you know, like you'll have on a leaf a center spine, sort of the veins. If they're green, then it's an iron deficiency. So go in and give it a good feed, and it should help it. Possibly they might need to move it, but Daphnes are very particular as well about being moved, so you'd have to do that maybe in like November or December when the plant has gone dormant. So just those few things, and it, you should be able to get to the end of it. If you have one that's doing well, the two of them should really do well, you know.
1: Okay. Yeah. Another one, I know what this is. I have a Clematis montana growing across my garage. It continues to spread, but it has never flowered.
0: Okay. Well, it'd be unusual for a Clematis montana not to flower, because they're nearly the easiest of the Clematis to look after. Some of them can be quite humorsome, and something to try and look into now, it would be quite difficult in one sense, is to be sure that it's actually a Clematis montana, because there's literally hundreds of varieties of Clematis. So sometimes people might buy one, it could be mislabeled, God knows what happens, and they don't actually have the one that they think they have. And some Clematis out there that are very, very similar, but will think much harder of flowering than Montana. So if they wanted to come in and bring in a slip of it and we'd have a look at it and try to identify it, they could absolutely do that. I suppose other things to think about, when they say it's grown across the garage, how long has it been grown across the garage? So if it's in its first 2 to 3 years, it wouldn't be terribly unusual for a Clematis not to set an awful lot of flowers. So they can take 3-4 years before they really start to giving you that abundance in flowers. So maybe they're still in the early days. Other things to think about, maybe give it a good feed of phosphorus, and that naturally helps to bring on more flowering. And the last thing, I suppose, to think about with Clematis is they like what's called a hot head and cold feet. So they like to be in full sun, that particular variety, like you want 6-7 hours good sun a day, but the root base you want somewhere nice and cool, and if you mulched around it just to try to keep the roots cool, that'd be a big help as well.
1: Okay, God, there's more to this than I realised. Another one here, my daughter's getting married next October. Is it too soon to start thinking about planting things in the garden to have nice colour for the wedding?
0: I suppose there'd be a certain amount of luck involved, so I would say yes, because generally what I experience is it's something that we'd come across lots of times, people coming in, they want a place looking nice for a wedding. It's generally a door or a patio or something like that, and that's the area where they want to maybe take some pictures and have it looking really well in that area. So from that perspective, I would say yes, probably too early. I would leave that much closer, like into September, if that was the area I was doing. Now, in the garden itself, you could put in nice perennials now, nice flowering shrubs, and they should still be looking good come October. But there's always a certain amount of risk with that. Obviously, it'd be very weather dependent come October, like, you know what I mean? So it's sort of, there's a lot of hedge bets there, really. But if it's only a patio or a doorway or something like that, wait, get seasonal bedding in and around the time, maybe a fortnight in advance, 3 weeks in advance, pop them in. Those areas will look perfect, or even if it is in flower beds and stuff, buy a little bit of seasonal bedding at the time. But probably is too early to really start, unless you're thinking about shrubs or trees or bigger things like that. Yeah, you could do that now and they'll still be fine, but the smaller seasonally bits would be a little bit hard to predict, I'm afraid.
1: Right, okay. This listener said they've used ChatGPT. They're coming into everything, really. But anyway, I used ChatGPT to design one side of my garden, and I love what it's come up with, apart from one part of what it suggests are timber frames filled with climbing plants. Is there a lot of work with climbing plants?
0: So yeah, we're going back to the earlier question. There can be, like you said, ChatGPT is everywhere now, and that seems to be something that's very in vogue, that's very in fashion. I've actually seen a couple of people have came in with the big timber frames, and they're filled with climbers, and they look absolutely fabulous. But I suppose It's easy to make something

0: fabulous on a picture. I would be nervous about trying to do it because to me it looks like something that the ones that I've seen designed that way look like something that people will put in, will be relatively probably expensive to do by the time you make the frame and get the wire and everything inside of it and then put in the climbers. I would be nervous about trying to do it, but that's not to say, like, there is quite a lot, not a lot of work with climbers, but there is work. So I suppose it depends on how much of an avid garden that person is and how much they want to be out there. They will have to get out there, they will have to prune, they will have to tie it in through the metal, you know, through the iron to make it grow, to give that impression that ChatGPT has done for them. So I'd be a little bit sceptical about trying to do it, to be honest, unless they're a very avid gardener, then yeah, absolutely go for it.
1: Right, okay. Let's squeeze in one more here. I've been gifted a packet of wildflower seeds. How do I go about planting them?
0: Okay. Planting them is fairly straightforward. I would say at this stage is probably the wrong time. So generally you plant wildflower seeds in the spring, like in March or April, and have them summer flowering. Or you might plant them in the autumn that they're coming up with the following spring, you know, for the summer. So it's a little bit off on the timing, but I suppose that the planting of them will remain the same if they want to go ahead and do it in the autumn. You literally just go out and clear wherever you're going. Generally, people are putting them in flower beds or maybe on ditches or banks or something like that. So go out, clear off whatever weeds or vegetation are there. Come along then with your wildflower seeds and just scatter them along the area. And then generally just tamp them down. So some people are going along burying them, if you know what I mean, like raking them in really deep. You don't need to do that. You just literally need to tamp them into place and they'll take off. And then I suppose things to think about with wildflower seeds is most of them are mixes of perennials and annuals. So people sometimes think if I put it in now, that's it, I'm done. But the reality is the annuals will die out of that mix. So you'll have to top them up every year. The perennials obviously will come back and they'll get stronger and look better. And just not to fertilize the area either. Generally, wildflower seeds like to be in, they're very handy because they like to be in poor, hungry ground. So don't go in with lots of nitrogen and fertilizers. Just spread them and let nature take its course, really, from there, Declan.
1: Yeah, they're very popular, isn't it? And they certainly became a good environmental thing to do. And they're a bit of a, not just a bit of a fad, but people sort of cared as well. But you get a lot of them around.
0: I know an awful lot of them around in the last couple of years. In the last 10 years, really, that the wildflower meadows, wildflower gardens have really taken off. And I suppose the push towards more pollinators and more biodiversity has really helped towards that. But you could be doing an awful lot worse things in your garden than putting in a little area like that, or, you know, even letting an area go wild. So, yeah, no, fantastic product. And lots of great colour out of them as well, you know. I think when they came out first, people just thought that it was sort of lazy garden and almost. But no, great colour and they're a brilliant product.
1: Good stuff. Good to talk to you as always, Liam Summers. They're from Tierlawn Country Life in Rathdrum and Ashford. Thanks very much indeed, Liam. Good morning to you. Thank you. Bye-bye. Morning show at East Coast FM. And lots to come on the morning show. Change in baggage, what you can bring on Ryanair plane is changing for some reason. It's a bit confusing, I think, but anyway, there you go. Also, we're going to hear about an update on the 199. But just around the corner, we're going to hear about men's mental health. In just a second, our number is 087-7711-103.
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1: FM. Now, this week on The Morning Show, we have something special for you to celebrate the brand new Evoca store, which is opening at Mount Usher Gardens in Ashford. And every day this week, we're giving you the chance to win passes to enjoy the beautiful Mount Usher Gardens and enjoy all the plants and shrubs and flowers that's in there. A lot of them from overseas, along with, well, Monday to Thursday, €50 to spend in the Evoca store to go along with it. And on Friday, one of the winners will get upgraded to €250 to spend in store. So Mount Usher Gardens, you know it there in Ashford, one of Wicklow's must visit spots with stunning gardens, great food, shopping and an unmissable family fun day on Saturday, June the 20th with the barbecue, live music, face painting and lots more happening there this Saturday coming up in Mount Usher Gardens. So the question today to get into the draw for the €50 is, which insect is famous for helping flowers grow by carrying pollen from one flower to another? So which insect is famous for helping flowers grow by carrying pollen from one flower to another? 087 77 11 103. Now I'd like to welcome Keith Russell to the studio. Good morning to you, Keith. How's it going?
3: Morning, Declan. How are you?
1: I'm grand. And you?
3: I'm not bad, not bad. It's always nice to come over and see you.
1: Good. You too. And Keith is a blogger, podcaster and men's mental health advocate. And we are shining a light on men's mental health week. How important is that?
3: Well, I think it's very important. It's important to have these type of conversations, I suppose, all year round, really. I mean, not just necessarily this particular week, but I mean, I suppose any chance that we can get to discuss men and mental health in general, I suppose, is always a good thing, isn't it?
1: Right. So do we know, because these occasions seem to come and go. People say, oh, it's world, you know, get your shoes on week. You know what I mean? It's those sort of things. But it's so important, mental health, that we should be making an impact.
3: Yeah, exactly. But you're right. I mean, it always seems to be International Day of something, which is why I suppose having these conversations all year round is kind of what is important. I mean, I suppose that's why, I mean, like, I go to schools and I try and, like, give as many talks as I can. I kind of try and raise awareness for kind of mental health in general. But I do talk a lot about men and body image and body positivity. And I try and focus on maybe that particular topic because it's something that's, you know, something close to my heart and something I've struggled with. But it's a topic that doesn't really get talked about a lot. So as amazing as this week is, I suppose we still have a long way to go, and there is still a stigma when it comes to men and talking about their mental health, you know. So I would like to be having these conversations all year round, but we're slowly getting there.
1: Yeah, and I see this year's theme is one step at a time.
3: Yep.
1: Progress, not perfection. So don't lose heart, don't give up.
3: Yeah, you know? Exactly. And I suppose that theme kind of does link closely in, well, it's closely linked to myself as well, because like I lived with a term called body dysmorphia for a long time, and the way I look at it now is, if like I try and take one step at a time. I put something up on my social media the other day and it's like, take one step at a time, don't look at the full staircase. And especially when you mentioned there about perfection, nobody's perfect and we all have our flaws, but it's letting those negative thoughts fester, you know, in your head for a long, long time is where the damage can be done, which is kind of where I struggle with. So I've started to embrace the non-perfection part now. And I think that's quite important as well, to be able to realize that nobody's perfect and it's okay not to be okay. I mean, I suppose for a long time, especially in men, vulnerability was kind of seen as a weakness, where I would like to think now that vulnerability can be a strength. I always say that to my own son as well. Like, it's okay to say you're not okay. Always come.
1: And by that, you're inviting a conversation, I suppose.
3: Exactly, inviting a conversation. And you're offering kind of a safe space to share, which I think is something that men have maybe felt they didn't have. Look, men don't struggle with feelings. They struggle with the language around them, and they struggle with having a safe space to share. So, although this week is really important, it's kind of looking at the larger picture and kind of having these conversations all year round.
1: As regards, and I know we've spoken about it before, how did you recognise there was something up as regards what your image and how you perceived yourself?
3: Yeah, I mean, I perceived myself in not a very positive way at all. And I spent a long time telling myself and picking out flaws in myself I didn't like about myself. And when you tell yourself something over and over again, you will eventually believe it. And I eventually believed what I was telling myself, and my thoughts weren't rational at all. And it was kind of during COVID when I just started to write. I used to write when I was younger, and I just started to write, and all of a sudden, as I call it, the onion started to unravel, and I had the feelings, all emotions, all started to come out. And then I learned the term body dysmorphia, and although I don't like labels and things like that, it was good for me to be able to look that up and go, oh my God, I've actually been kind of living with a condition for a long, long time. And I was able to kind of validate my feelings, and education is important to me, which is why I mentioned the schools thing. But that was when I really started to be able to go back and start to link kind of behaviours through my adolescence and my adulthood to my kind of negative image of myself I had. It stopped me going out, I stopped me having relationships, it stopped me, you know, having hobbies. I kind of withdrew from pretty much life in general. And in the last few years, like, I would never have thought, looking back, I'd be sitting here chatting to you, Declan. Yeah. We've had this conversation a few times, and
1: you turned it all around. You recognised what was the difficulty, and you saw the way out of it. But your life has changed, hasn't it, with your lifestyle and you know, what your exercises and your eating and everything.
3: Yeah, my thoughts are a lot more rational now. And look, let's not, you know, I won't sit here and say I have it all figured out. I mean, we talked about the word perfection earlier on. I'm far from perfect, and nobody is. But I've managed to rationalise my thoughts now, and I kind of try and have a healthy balance with my food. I've tried to develop a healthy relationship with food. I've tried to have a healthy relationship with myself, and that's all you can do is try. But I think acknowledging them things is the first step. And once you acknowledge them things, you can kind of work on the rest, you know. And as you said earlier on about step by step, to me, it's still a step by step, and I'm still taking one step at a time. But at least I'm going in the right direction.
1: Yeah, and this week is important then to highlight that.
3: Exactly, yeah, exactly, yeah. And not just for me, of course. You know, it's for, you know, boys, teenagers, men, you know, everyone. We all have feelings, we all struggle with things. And I think it's just letting people know that you're not alone, and there are other people out there that have these similar feelings. You know, I mean, I guess for me, for a long time, I was able to bottle things up, and I was able to sweep things under the rug, which is what a lot of men do. Mm. As we all know, that's not a good thing, and it never ends well.
1: Where can people find you on the web?
3: On the web? Well, my website is theendlessspiral.com. Everything's up there, and it's Keith Russell Official on social media, so you can find me there.
1: Okay, and we were highlighting Mental Health Week, and the theme this year, One Step at a Time, Progress, Not Perfection. Great to see you again, Keith.
3: You too, Dave.
1: And well done. Congratulations on steps so far since our first meeting, which was great. Thank you. It's Morning Show at East Coast.
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1: Yes, to remind you, we have a competition running this week with the new Evoca at Mount Usher Gardens, okay? To celebrate the brand new store opening at Mount Usher Gardens with Evoca. Every day this week, we're giving you the chance to win passes to enjoy the beautiful Mount Usher Gardens, along with €50 to spend in the new Evoca store. And on Friday, one of the winners of the €50 gets upgraded to €250 to spend in the store. So Mount Usher Gardens, beautiful gardens, and now they've got the Evoca facilities along with it. They're having a special day on Saturday as well. It's a barbecue, live music, face painting, and lots more. If you'd like to enter for the initial €50, maybe get upgraded, all you have to do is answer this question and get in touch. Which insect is famous for helping flowers to grow by carrying pollen from one flower to another? Easy peasy or wiggly. But we're still on 103. Now, Misha Cleary is here. She's here quite a lot, actually. But we're still on the case, and that's the most important
4: still
1: part. Indeed. We've been following the long-running campaign to get the enhanced 199 bus service up and running between Bray and Glendalough, Lara, that sort of area. We know there's a St. Kevin's bus there, and they provide a service, but this is an enhanced service for the local people along the route in Animo, etc., you know, for people, for commuters, for people going to college, I think it was. And this campaign has been going on for quite a long time. Campaigners who had a public meeting last Tuesday, I think it was, have received an update from the National Transport Authority, which says the route remains a priority. Fantastic. Misha, what are you reading into this? The route is a priority.
4: Well, they've been saying it's priority now for the past year, which is obviously nice to hear, but anything can be a priority, and it's still not happening. They also said in an email to campaigners that there was no funding for it, and there was no more funding that was going to be allocated for it's at least not going to have they have to wait for the next budget for 2027. So it seems to me, as much as it is an apparent priority, it's at least not going to happen till 2027, because the funding that was in place is no longer there.
1: And when was this first talked about? When was it first promised?
4: It was first promised in May of last year, and then the funding was allocated, and they got the drivers, and they got Nolan's coaches to do it. And then they gave us a start date for September 21st last year. And since then, the funding has seemingly been pulled or gone missing. It seems like a bit of a mystery.
1: And I know
4: service hasn't started yet.
1: Right. And there was an email here from the National Transport Authority. And I know Darragh O'Brien, the minister, is very interested in this, because he said public transport is a priority. Well, let's see if this is reflected in the email from the National Transport Authority. The authority recognises the need for a dependable bus service between Glendalough and Bray, and it remains a priority for the implementation as soon as funding becomes available. It was available. Oh, it's not there anymore. But anyway, it comes available again. Maybe it should be in there. We acknowledge the public consultation and procurement process, the introduction of the service, the preparation of the detailed service plans, and commencement of a public consultation and procurement processes typically precedes final funding allocation. This is a standard practice in transport planning and ensures schemes and proposals are fully developed when funding opportunities arise. Yeah, in the case of the 199, both processes were at advanced stage, but we could not agree a final operational commencement date as funding was not in place. We are not currently in a position to confirm the potential commencement date of 2026, and advised that there is currently no funding for new or enhanced services in 2026. We appreciate your patience and understanding.
4: To me, those are just empty words, because there was funding. It'd be different now if they had this concept for a bus and they were still awaiting funding. There was funding, and it's gone missing. And there was a start date. They said they were waiting on a start date. There was a start date, and they never completed it in time for the start date. So I think that was a bit of a disheartening email, but empty words. That's what I think.
1: Right, so up the hill into Animo and around to Round. The people who live in you know, Lara and into up the hill, into Animo and around to Roundwood and into Kilmac. You know, the absence of this service, what does it mean?
4: It was a massive absence. When we had that public meeting, I didn't realise just how big of a deal it was until there was a queue forming outside the parish hall. It was that packed that we actually didn't have enough seats for everyone. That's how much people want it. And people got up and told stories. There was a man who said that he never learned how to drive, and his father passed away a few years ago in St Bray, and he has no way because he can't drive, and he's been where he needs to, a way to get into, you know, hospital or go to appointments in Bray, and he has no way because he can't drive, and he's been waiting on this bus since September, and he's just been trying to get lifts, etc. There's older people who also have similar stories who can't drive anymore. Also, there was younger people who said that they go to school in Bray, they want to be able to hang out with their friends, and obviously myself at college. So it was kind of people of all different ages, all different issues, and it showed that there was definitely a demand for the bus.
1: Yeah, and you had to change courses, is that
4: I
1: right?
4: I did, yeah. I was in DCU starting last September, and then I had to, it's too difficult to travel to, so I had to transfer over to MICE in September, so I thought that'd be great. And then there was no bus, and it became too difficult to travel to, so I had to transfer over to my second choice, which at the time I really didn't want to do, but it just had to be done. And I'm still awaiting on this bus now, because even in my new course, I still need the bus, you know, to get home and get down there, etc.
1: Yeah. And tell me about, how was, you know, you're a young person still at college. I mean, how was entertainment facilities? How's the nightclubs and things of Roundwood?
4: I don't think you'd find much nightclubs in Roundwood.
1: Which is a great spot, what I mean? I'm not knocking it, but...
4: wants to get into the...
1: metropolis as such.
4: Yeah.
1: And it's not there.
4: Yeah, I know. I remember, like, being even, like, 15, and, like, everybody wants to get into the fun fair in Bray, and you can never get down because, you know, no lift, you know what I mean? But even the Beyond the Pale festival was actually just happened last weekend, and that was obviously between Roundwood and Animo. And the amount of the traffic in the, like, the congestion in the village was absolutely ridiculous. And I was thinking, like, God, they'd love a bus that would go, now obviously it would go up to Animo, and then it'd be about a 5 minute walk up to the entrance of the festival. And there was tourists coming into me, into my work, and were saying, yeah, there was only that one bus in the morning to the festival. Like, it was ridiculous to go by the different times. So we just decided to drive, and I was kind of like, they actually would have made a lot of money there, you know, from everybody going up to the festival. Like, it was ridiculous.
1: Yeah, it's a very disappointing email from the NTA,
4: absolutely,
1: isn't it?
4: Absolutely. It didn't really make much sense to me, because before people had been emailing them, I myself have been emailing them, and they actually didn't have an answer. And now, because since that public meeting, Jennifer Whitmore encouraged people to continuously email them, I think they must have got so frustrated that they just decided to eventually respond. That is actual news, I suppose. It is giving us direction of where it's going, but it's disappointing news.
1: Yeah, well, we're going to continue with this, obviously, over the next while. Yeah. And that public meeting, Jennifer Whitmore was involved. But also who turned up was the Fine Gael TD in the county as well. And that is Edward Timmins. And Edward has other concerns about buses, and that's particularly the 132 along West Wicklow. I think there's one or two of them a day. So imagine dealing with that one when you get the bus.
4: Yeah. I know. I really do think Wicklow, despite it being so close to Dublin, is like really left behind when it comes to public transport. I think here in Bray is okay. You have your E1s and etc. You have consistent buses. But anywhere past Bray, like even like Greystones doesn't really have, and Greystones is quite a popular community. It's a grown community. So I think there needs to be more public transport implemented for Wicklow.
1: Okay, Misha Cleary, thanks very much indeed. Coming in and continuing to highlight this issue for us. Okay. It's a morning show at East Coast of M. Our number is 087-7711-103. Now, as you know, oil prices have fallen in recent days following the announcement of a US-Iran peace deal. And there's all sort of flashes coming up on the screens in front of me from various TV channels that boats are moving. Or ships. It would be ships, wouldn't they? Ships are moving, containing oil. oil, and that will be a godsend to people who've been waiting on this. The blockades and things are going to be, lifted in some way, and maybe we'll get back to some degree of normality. But what does this mean to the prices at the pumps? I think the figure on the petrol was about 180 when the government announced their alleviation plan, and then it's crept up slowly to about 187, 188, and I see it's down to about 178 at the moment, and there's talk about leaving the excise duty off on an ongoing basis, at least for the moment. So what does it all actually mean to putting the fuel into your car? Well, let's talk to Kevin McParland, who's CEO of Fuels for Ireland, and they look after the forecourt operators. And I'm sure Kevin has a great insight into all this. Good morning, Kevin.
5: Morning, Declan.
1: Good morning to you. So I know you told us before there was no sort of direct link between the prices we hear. Oh, look, it's the price of oil has gone down. It's going to be reflected very soon. But at the same time, we sort of watch that as the way things are moving into the future.
5: Yeah, I mean, it's not that there's no link. Obviously, there is a link. I mean, the petrol, diesel and kerosene that we buy in Ireland comes from crude oil. But what I warn against is, particularly in times of great volatility, as we have been in, and let's be frank, we still are in, that the barrel price for crude oil isn't a terribly reliable indicator, because it's only one of the input costs. So you also then have the cost of refining that crude oil into diesel, petrol and kerosene. You have the cost of shipping it, and you also have a delay. So if you were to buy a barrel of crude today, it's at least 3 weeks before that's coming onto the market in Ireland. So what I say at times of, particularly again, as I say, at times of real volatility, is you have to look at the wholesale markets for the price of finished product. And they are available every day. And I just got this morning the analysis for the last few days, and it is saying very much, as you suggested in your introduction there, that fuel prices have come down on wholesale markets by about 8 or 9 cents a litre. And then that is passing through. The lag on that then is very minor. I mean, it's hours, maybe a couple of days at the outset of when you see that on the forecourts in Ireland. So when the news began to look more promising in the Middle East, and that was kind of late last week, markets did react and prices began to come down, and we are already seeing that on the forecourts, which is the good news.
1: Right.
5: The bad news, however,
1: yes,
5: and
1: cool.
5: There is bad news,
1: yeah,
5: is that it's not like flicking a switch, you know, that the Strait of Hormuz reopens and suddenly we're back to exactly the way things were on February the 27th, the day before the first attack on Iran. The fuel that gets to leave the Strait of Hormuz when the blockade is lifted will take 50 days to get to Europe. That's the voyage time from the Strait of Hormuz into Rotterdam, the main port there. So that's a key factor. There's also still, the insurers are still nervous about passage through the Strait of Hormuz. So insurance is still very high. You still have vessels who are out of sync with their normal routes because they were taking alternate routes during this kind of mass global disruption to the markets. So we're looking at a period of as many as 6 months to get to kind of normal shipping patterns back. That's not to say we're looking at 6 months before we see impacts on prices. Definitely not that. I say that's already begun and it will continue, assuming the ceasefire holds. The really difficult part of this, though, is the fact you will have had in your news bulletins and your program over the last couple of months, you'll have had reports about refineries having been hit by drones or fuel terminals being hit by missiles. The cumulative effect of all of that damage, and it was done by both sides of this conflict, is that somewhere between 3 and 5% of the world's refining capacity has been lost. And that means that we are going to be playing catch-up for a number of years, and the experts are saying 4 to 5 years, before refining capacity is fully back to what it was before this conflict. So it is improving, but it's not like clicking a switch, as I say, and getting back to normal. And therefore, it's really important that the government does not reinstate the policy interventions that they made during this conflict to try and mitigate some of the impact on consumers. Because if the Minister for Finance, your local man there down in Wicklow, decides that he's going to just kind of switch everything back to normal, we're looking at a 32 cent per litre increase in the price of diesel and 27 cent a litre for petrol. And we will be back to very, very high prices very quickly.
1: Mm. Is a lot of this market, though, betting on future? You know, you don't have to have the oil into the refinery and they start it and it takes 50 days to go there, as you were saying. But they bet that, well, nothing can go wrong now and we're going to bet on that so the prices come down.
5: Yeah, look, I mean, there are traders, there are global commodity traders who will take that approach, but that's not really, I can't really speak for them. The members of Fuels for Ireland are the people who bring fuel to the Republic of Ireland, who distribute it around the country and who sell it in forecourts. And we don't have the kind of the huge oil global majors in here. We don't have the BPs. We don't have the Totals. They're not our members, and they are the people who get to play that game. If you're thinking about, you know, the local garage in Bray, even if it has a very widely recognized brand name in Ireland, is still not a global oil major. They are buying on wholesale markets, and they will buy today, and the price is set when it leaves its last port. So for us, most commonly, that's a port in Wales. So they're buying at the price that is set when that vessel leaves Wales. It takes 5 to 6 hours to get to Dublin, and it's distributed from there. It could be on an Irish forecourt. If it was bought at 9 o'clock this morning, it could be on an Irish forecourt by 5 o'clock this evening. So we're price takers in this country. We don't really have any role at all in setting the prices.
1: Okay, but it is in a downward trajectory for us.
5: Absolutely, and look, and that's great. It's great that, as I say, we're already seeing, I looked at the figures today on retail markets, and we're looking at maybe 8 cents down within the last sort of 5 days, which is great. And the trend does seem, and nobody can be sure because all sorts of things can happen between now and lunchtime, but it does seem that the trend is continuing that way, and that's good. But we can't confuse that for saying that the global oil markets are back to normal. Just not. And so the concession that the government made was welcome. We understood at the time it was temporary, but it was temporary because it would be reviewed. Now, the Minister for Finance on Monday said, well, he's thinking about reinstating this in 2 weeks' time. That's crazy. We can't do that. And also, we need to say, Declan, when the Minister of Finance, your local TD there, said he was going to make the first of interventions. You remember that he did it in two phases, once before the protest and once after. Before he made the first one, he said, we have to move away from knee-jerk responses to crises in the oil markets. And he's absolutely right. We do need to do that. But they haven't done much on that since making that first intervention. So we're saying now, Minister Harris, look, there is a period now between today and Budget Day in early October where you can have a comprehensive look at this. And this was necessary before this crisis. This crisis has only showed how big the problem is. But before this crisis happened, for a full year, every week the EU publishes data on the taxation of fuel in Europe. And we were first or second every week in the highest taxes in Europe on fuels. So we're saying to the minister, look, we don't think we should be paying more for our fuel than anywhere else in Europe. We don't think we should be paying more tax than anywhere else in Europe. So why don't we sit down together, a group of experts, not just the industry, you need environmental activists too, you need economists, you need people representing rural Ireland, the hauliers, coach operators, those sorts of people. Why don't we all get into a room and look at what are the principles that should govern taxation of fuel in Ireland? And it's not just taxation, because there are also a lot of compliance elements that add to the cost. Let's all sit down together, let's do a quick but you know, really valuable piece of work and report back to the minister so that in time for budget 27 he can take those recommendations into account and hopefully begin a new regime where we have a considered strategic approach to taxing fuel.
1: All right, okay. That's something to think about. Thanks very much indeed, Kevin. Good morning to you.
5: Thanks, Declan.
1: Thank you. That's Kevin McPartland, their CEO of Fuels for Ireland. What do you think of that idea then? Our number 087-77-11-103. Been a change in seemingly baggage rules from the EU. So what's this going to mean? Well, the person to ask is Owen Curry. Let's have a chat with him in just a second.
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1: Now, air passengers across Europe are set to retain key travel rights, it seems, after EU lawmakers agreed new rules following more than a decade of negotiations. I listened, I heard something on, was it BBC or somewhere last night? And I tell you something, I couldn't understand it. I didn't know what was there. And they were talking about, you know, not talking about size of bags anymore, but weight of bags and 7 kilos. No, I don't want to know. I don't want to try and figure it out. I'm going to just ask Owen Curry and he'll sort it out for me. And you know, Owen from Air and Travel Magazine. Hello to you, Owen.
10: Good morning, Declan. And Travel Extra as well. There's probably more consumer-facing travelextra.ie okay. Is where people find me. And yeah, it's clear as mud, Declan. We've been talking about this for 13 years. It's an update to the old EU 261. Listeners will be very familiar with it. Came in 2004. And obviously, updating it was a little bit more problematic. Everything in Brussels moves very slowly. This moved very, very slowly. 13 years of talks, and we're not there yet. It'll be the end of 2027 before the new legislation comes in.
1: So what has been agreed? How will things change?
10: The main change is that everybody's entitled to two bags on board, and the real change there is while airlines will sort of say we can't fit the second bag, the big trolley bag, they must advertise the fare with the trolley bag. So it's really only what the front line of your price is going to be. It's going to include a trolley bag on board. In Ryanair's case, that car is what the equivalent of priority boarding. But it's quite clear, you know, with the standard 737 aircraft that Ryanair use, there's 189 seats and there's only room for 90 trolley bags. And with the same with the Airbus 320 that Aer Lingus uses. So it's not going to change that much. It's just really about the advertising of the price. I think what the European Parliament, and this is what this we were dealing with here, was a standoff between the European Parliament and the European Commission. The European Parliament wanted no unexpected charges to pop up after you've booked. So what will happen is, you know, you look at your headline price and instead of getting, oh, you'll have to pay extra to bring your priority boarding, it can be a lot, it can be €35. It'll start with the price, including the priority boarding, and then that you'll be offered the discount for not bringing a bag on board. Michael O'Leary says an awful lot of people will take the discount.
1: Right, okay. But they were talking about, and you mentioned trolley bags.
10: That's the legislation. I mean, it's basically, the wheel was invented all this time ago and bags were invented 1,000 years ago, but it's only in the last generation that they put the two together, a bag that goes on wheels. It's a very simple idea. It took so ages for them to think of it. But that's what we're talking about. There's a standard laptop or handbag that you can get on board for free. Nobody's fighting over that. The real problem arises with the bag with the wheels. What size, what weight? The European Union parked the issue by leaving the airline to decide that. So what you were looking at last night is the proposed definition of 7K and the weight and the dimensions and all of that. But everybody thinks of Ryanair and Aer Lingus, Declan, but there's our third biggest airline is Emirates Airways, Aer Lingus Regional, the turboprop aircraft. You see them in Dublin Airport. We use them for a lot for flights to the Isle of Man or to Britain. And you can't get a trolley bag on board that, the smaller aircraft. So it's the notion that you can bring in legislation that every airline has to adhere to just doesn't work, because the technology and the specifications of the aircraft won't allow that.
1: Because I always thought that the one you went to priority boarding, say in Ryanair's case, and you brought along your shiny case with the wheels on it, and you're allowed up to 10K inside
10: 10K,
1: that.
10: 10K, that's right. And that will not remain.
1: And now that's going down to 7, is it?
10: No, the airline will decide. Ryanair allow 10K and Aer Lingus allow 10K. Some of them only allow 7 and some of them only allow 4. Some of the charter airlines only allow 4. But most of us flying to and from Ireland, we're used to the 10K bag. We have it down to a fine art how to pack it, get it, keep it under the weight of the 10K, squeeze, roll the socks out to the corner, all of that stuff. And we're good at it, and that will remain the case. The thing that is changing is that when you put your search in for your flight, the first price that shows up is what Ryanair called the basic fare. Let's stick to Ryanair here because they're more than nearly 60% of all the traffic on and off the island. It's a basic fare. It doesn't include anything. And it really only allows you a laptop bag or a ladies' handbag that can fit in the seat underneath. More than when people want to bring their 10K on board, they buy priority boarding. And that's confined to 45% of the people on the aircraft, because that's all the room that there is overhead. Aer Lingus have a different policy, Declan. They incentivize people to put bags in the hold for the same reason, because loading and unloading an aircraft when everyone has a trolley bag and there's only 90 spaces for 180 places, it doesn't work. So Aer Lingus incentivize you by price. You don't pay, although this has changed, I have to be careful here, the last 48 hours you used to be able to get the 10K bag free of charge into the hold. That has changed on some of the routes, but it's still, the principle is Ryanair wants you to bring the bag on board because they don't like paying baggage handlers in foreign airports. Aer Lingus incentivizes you to check in the bag.
1: Right, okay. All right. But the first fare, just, we'll take away one thing that's simple from this then. I book a flight to whatever, it's 50 quid on Ryanair at the moment, but in the future it might be 75 because I'm being charged for a 10K, but I'll have the opportunity to knock off the 25 to come back to the 50 if I decide not to opt for it to be brought on board.
10: At top of the class, Declan, you were obviously at the front in the front row in primary school.
1: It's only for my good teacher, Owen. You, okay. But I have to study.
10: There's a couple of other important things, Declan, and one of the big ones that hasn't been reported or hasn't been commented on much. If you buy a return ticket with some airlines, not Ryanair, you will actually, and you don't use the outbound leg, you turn up at the airport and you find the return has been cancelled. Let's say you go by ferry or you go in another airline. Big shock for people. It's a big bugbear. They're not allowed to do that anymore. That's probably the biggest leap forward out of the consumer rights.
1: All right, and I know this thing about children as well. But all right, we'll have it drip-fed over the next while, and hopefully we'll have further conversation. Connections, Owen. Great to talk to you. Thank you very much.
10: Pleasure. Always a pleasure. Thank you, Declan.
1: Thank you. Owen Curry there, travel, tourism and aviation commentator, and you can find him on travelextra.ie.
9: Good morning. This is Declan Meehan, and you're listening to a repeat of The Morning Show on East Coast FM. Our text lines are open, but your messages won't be read out during this repeat. 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
1: FM. Morning Show at East Coast. Hope you're enjoying the World Cup. And God, Messi, there you go. Fellas like him, you know, going around for years. Be interesting to see how Ronaldo gets on this evening. Anyway, we are, of course, you know, delighted about Pico Lopez, you know, one of ours. But anyway, the World Cup continues, but a lot of people are getting frustrated about these, what I suppose are called water breaks or hydration breaks. There was, I think, Robbie Sadler on the RT coverage saying, my God, 3 minutes of a break on this, what's all this about? And a suspicion going on that it's all about money. You know, you go to a game in American football or baseball or something in America, and they keep stopping the game because they have to have commercial breaks and things like that. Are they talking about the same thing? I don't know. Maybe it's really hot in some places and they need this. So is it good for health and well-being? That's what FIFA is saying, to have these water breaks. But are they all necessary? Gemma McGuinness joins us, performance nutritionist and former professional football player. And Gemma, good morning to you.
11: Good morning. Thanks very much for having me on.
1: Good morning. Some of these stadiums have air conditioning, so you would imagine it wouldn't be mandatory, but it is, and that gives rise to the suspicion that it's all about money. But as somebody in the biz, what do you reckon in all this?
11: I think it is important to, I suppose, appreciate the demands that these players are expected to perform at and the demands that are being placed on them from a physical point of view. I know with the discussions and some of the opinions, it can turn very much into how much of an impact it is having commercially and on the game itself. But we do have to, I think, look at just how physically demanding not just a single game is, but a lot of these players are just coming off the back of a really heavy season where they're carrying that fatigue into a tournament where they're also expected to perform for a very long period of time consistently, well, throughout the group stages anyway, but, you know, potentially long into the later stages of a tournament. So we do have to look at almost every strategy that could be in place to make sure that us as viewers we're watching and they're able to maintain these high levels of performances right to the very end, where, you know, sometimes having a hydration strategy in place can be the biggest impact on the game for them to make split-second decisions that could also change the game. Because when we look at it from a physiological point of view, it's incredibly hard to maintain hydration levels in a 90-minute match on a normal day, never mind a demanding game with conditions like we're seeing in some of the games so far.
1: And I take that point with it. And let's say the hydration is needed, but what people seem to be criticizing is out comes the coach and performance coach, and they all have the whiteboards and they're all moving this and talking tactics and all that sort of stuff. People are saying that's not hydration. That's you know, a part of the game, like in the dressing room.
11: Yeah, and I don't disagree with that at all. I think it's made some major impacts on, you can see it even just in the Brazil games, scoring the goal after the momentum changed, and it is changing the game. And when you put any new rule in place, I think there's always going to be this debate coming up of how much of an impact it's having. I think it's certainly disrupting things, and one thing I just wanted to highlight was the impact of hydration and having a strategy around that. You'll see lots of different strategies that when I'm watching games, I can sometimes see, you know, maybe the goalkeeper is the the best opportunity to maintain those levels, whereas players don't often get that opportunity. So the way I'm looking at it is 3 minutes is a long time. There's other ways that this could be mitigated. But there's huge changes being made when you can see the players completely changing the way that the team's set up right after hydration break. Now we're working in four quarters as opposed to two halves.
1: And Gemma, tell us about the human body as such and performing inside, this performance for 90 minutes, certainly say 45 anyway, on the first half and some at a time, and the heat is bearing down and losing all the hydration, losing through sweat and all the effort that's going in. Tell us about the body.
11: Yeah, so in any given football match, in a 90-minute match, you might expect the average player to lose between 2 to 3 litres of fluid. And then you've got maybe heavier sweaters or saltier sweaters. They would also be losing significantly more fluids, up to 4 litres sometimes we would see. And then they're also losing electrolytes. So when that happens, even a 1% to 2% change in body weight can have a massive impact on someone's ability to, in their cognitive function. So making decisions starts to change. The increase in the feeling of effort starts to change as well. Things can feel physically harder. And then there's a lot of research that comes down to skill execution can start to reduce. So once you start to see later in the game, missed passes, poor decision making, some of that can come down. You know, these are incredibly fit players, but some of that can come down to maybe just having that off balance in whether it's fueling or whether it's not getting this hydration element right too. So it definitely plays a big part. And when it's still very hard to see someone come off with, they will always have a significant change in body weight if they don't have that opportunity to rehydrate, which is why there's so many strategies at halftime to help mitigate that. And now these other opportunities that can be introduced, usually we see people on the sideline or they might come over at different points throughout the game to top the levels up. But seeing this has been an interesting one from different perspectives.
1: What was it like in Qatar? I mean, I say pretty hot over there. Was it the same rule involved?
11: What was that, sorry?
1: Well, it was the same rule involved in the last World Cup in Qatar.
11: Yeah, I think it was in the Club World Cup there recently as well.
1: Was it?
11: I think that's where I heard the debates starting to come in. I do also think it should be maybe looked at in terms of conditions. If temperature increases, could we take it game by game? But it's hard to know what the right approach is now.
1: But health performance and just general well-being of the players is the priority. Great to talk to you, Gemma. Thank you very much indeed. Good morning to you. Thank you. That's Gemma McGuinness there, performance nutritionist and former professional football player, about those hydration breaks that you see interrupting the flow on television, but it's necessary for the players and their well-being in the outrageous heat that's out there. All right, morning show at East Coast FM. Owen Colfer joining us just over the border into Wicklow, and we'll hear about his new play in just a second.

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1: FM. Morning Show at East Coast. Now acclaimed author Owen Colfer is here. He's made the journey from Wexford right across the border here to Wicklow. What do you think so far? You've been received okay?
3: I'm loving your studio. It's very posh. People can't see it now, but it is lovely. And lovely, lovely chairs, very comfy. So I'm delighted. I made
1: the
3: trip.
1: There you go. You stay for the day. And we've got a Wexford producer on the programme as well.
3: So. We'll be calling each other hon now by the end of the interview.
1: Indeed. Well, you're very welcome and thank you for coming in, and I believe you're paying us a visit in the professional capacity very soon as well.
3: Yeah, we have I have a new play. Well, it's not a new play, it's a new production of a play I wrote about 10 years ago called My Real Life, and that is coming both to the Civic tonight and it's in the Mermaid Arts Centre in Bray on June 20th. So we're really delighted to have it up and on the road again. It's a really exciting thing to do, to bring a play out on the road. It really keeps you going. You're in touch with people, you're part of a gang. It's like being almost like being in a rock band. So yeah, I'm having a great time.
1: Yeah, and writing as a play and writing as a book, yeah, they different skills.
3: Very different. I was born into a theatre family in that my mum was a very well-known amateur actress on the circuit, and my dad used to make the sets. So I learned to read, and this is like my Seamus Heaney

0: make the money for deposit on a house as you did then.
1: Because you're a primary school teacher.
0: I was a primary school teacher, and they had no use for plays in Saudi Arabia. So I started writing books then.
1: Yeah. And we mustn't forget, you know, that you the success with Artemis Fowl.
0: Yeah.
1: And we have, of course, to mention that, and that series of it, which is still as relevant today as they were when it came out.
0: It's still going, and this year they're putting out a special 25th anniversary edition, which with a lot of special features. So it's fantastic to me that people, like, I think now my agent rang me recently and said it's 40 million people have read this book that was written.
1: Well, there were copies in our house, and my kids are in their 30s.
0: So, like, who's written in the spare bedroom box room in Wexford. So it's really amazing, and I'm always grateful to the readers when I meet them.
1: Indeed, but you're writing something else now, as you say.
0: Yeah.
1: Oh, I just wanted to ask you about writing for a younger audience.
0: Yeah.
1: As you grow up to be an adult, and the use of language and the synthesis, I suppose, of the sentences, and then suddenly you want this accessible for the kids, but you don't want to treat them like really kiddie kids.
0: No.
1: And then you've got to be careful of the adult. I mean, there's a task,
0: It's a line to walk. And I think being a teacher at the time and writing for the age group I was teaching really, really helped. And one thing I learned very early on was, do not patronize the kids. They're well able for a difficult and story, and they like that. Like someone once said to me, you know, boys especially, they don't like a complicated story, but they do. They just want it to be fast. It can be complicated, but engage them and keep them going. So I've always more or less written for, I would say, anybody, and then my editor comes in and says, no, that word, you can't use that, or this doesn't work. But when I'm writing it, I'm just writing a story, and it will be suitable for them. There won't be any swearing, or there won't be any, you know, there won't be any intimate moments, but other than that, I'm writing a story anybody can read. And it's the same with the play, although there is a couple of swear words, I would warn you. but only two, I think. So, but I'm writing a story for everybody, especially if you grew up in the 80s. There's a lot of nostalgic jokes there. Or most especially, if you're a Dublin person, whoever went on holidays down the country to Wexford, there's a lot about that in for you. And one of my favourite sections is what we call the Dublin Girls sections, because I was 14 or 15 growing up down around Kilmorkey and Hookhead.
1: And then came the
0: Dublin Girls. you know what I'm talking about? The these gorgeous, exotic people came down from Dublin telling stories of, you know, high-rise apartments. And we just thought they were the most amazing. And the character in this, Noel, he falls for one, and it does not end well. But it's very funny. So it's one of my favourite sections. And people, if you've ever been to Wexford on holidays, this is the play for you.
1: Right, okay. It's autobiographical then.
0: Half it is, but the other half, the serious half, is it's all about Noel, Nolan O'Brien, who has developed MS. And he's come to a very serious decision because he doesn't like where his life is going. So he decides he will leave a cassette tape for his mate to explain his thought process. But in that process, he talks about his life and his past. And we grow to love Noel, and we realize he's a lot more than his illness. And one of our, I think, sometimes when people meet someone who has something like MS, they kind of, well, you're Mr. MS, and they forget that they have this amazing personality. So what I wanted to do was say, yes, Noel does have MS, and he is, you know, it does inhibit his lifestyle, but he's more than that. He's this funny, loving, gregarious guy that I want you to get to know in the 70 minutes of this play.
1: Yeah, it sounds, you'd be moved by it, involved in it.
0: Yeah.
1: You know.
0: It's cruel in a way, because it moves you, it makes you laugh, but it's only going one way. So how do you make that uplifting? And I won't tell you what I did to do that, but I think we managed it. So people are coming out, and they might be crying, but also they feel, you know, satisfied that they haven't just been manipulated into feeling sad, which is another

0: trick I don't like to do. So hopefully you'll laugh and you'll cry and you'll learn a little something maybe about the horrible disease, MS.
1: Yeah, what made you pick that subject?
0: Well, it very simply, my best mate in Wexford developed MS, and he went through some dark times. But he came out of it okay. I mean, but it's a daily struggle. You have to have a fortitude, mental fortitude, which he does have. But for a period there, he was really down in the doldrums, and that's what started me thinking about this play. And it was, believe me, it was a scary night when my friend was going to the play, because I didn't want to take his story and not be responsible to it. So that was the most scary night I've ever had in an audience, was when this close friend of mine turned up at the Arts Centre in Wexford for the first round of this play.
1: He liked it?
0: He did, yeah. He said, "Get out of me head! Get out of me head!" Which is a real extra thing. So when he started teasing me immediately...
1: You do.
0: You're on safe ground then.
1: Well, just to say, thank you for coming in, Owen Colfer. And My Real Life is on in The Mermaid on Saturday. And thank you for coming into us this morning.
0: You're very welcome.
1: Anne Nicholson is our winner of the pass to Mount Usher Gardens with a Voca. Enjoy the 50 quid to spend on the visit to the gardens, and could be upgraded to 250 on Friday, Anne. And the answer, of course, is bees. Okay, we'll see you tomorrow. Have a good day. Our producer is Wexford woman, Sinead Keogh. And from me, Declan Meehan, good morning. Wicklow's favourite radio station.

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2: When everything was broken, the devil hit his second stride. 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

0: Hi, I'm Megan Scully, and this is Crack Agus Ciúil on East Coast FM. In me mehav, Milanigid Shachtuado, 4 months the rise and fall of Ziggy Stardust and the Spiders from Mars, O David Bowie, Agus Ciúil Sé Shacht Million Album.
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2: Well, that's cool, baby. 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

Hi, I'm Anna O'Flanagan, and here's your 60-second good life tip for East Coast FM. Do you often feel that you have so much to do with so little time? How is it that we all have 24 hours in the day, but some of us feel that it's not enough, while others manage to get their work done and still have enough time to enjoy themselves? Well, first things first, there is enough time in the day for lots of things. You just have to manage your time well to get them done. People who manage their time usually have learned to prioritise. In this way, they're more likely to spend time on the things that they value and less time on the things that they don't. Sounds all very well in theory, but how could you start to make those changes? Here's an exercise that will focus your mind. Write down what your values are at the moment, starting with the most important. This list may include your career, your health, home, family, spirituality, finances, leisure, learning, creativity, happiness, peace of mind, and communication. Now focus in on the top three. Calculate the amount of time actually spent on your top priorities. Is the importance of these priorities actually reflected in the amount of time spent on them? If not, make the decision today to change the way you spend your time with a focus on what is really important. Say bye-bye to the headless chicken and say hello to a more contented you. I'm Anna O'Flanagan for East Coast FM.

0: This Saturday, Wicklow take on Offaly in the Tailteann Cup semi-final. 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
2: 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How about you? For connections that really fit, cellmates.ie is here. Discover up to 1,000 matches using our special two-way matching feature and see what you share in common with others at a glance. 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

Hi, I'm Anna O'Flanagan, and here's your 60-second Good Life tip for East Coast FM. Do you ever feel really angry, but you're afraid to express it because you don't want to hurt other people's feelings? Or do you ever lash out later at the wrong person or the poor dog? Well, suppressed anger and misdirected anger can have very negative consequences both for you and for those around you. I'm not suggesting that you go around attacking all around you because their tea slurping annoys you or their jumper is too bright. But appropriate release of anger is not only a useful but an important part of keeping your head. Suppressing anger can lead to all sorts of symptoms, from headaches and ulcers to phobias and compulsions. So what do you do? Well, firstly, you need to realise that the feeling of anger is okay. It's aggression that can be threatening. Anger can actually be expressed appropriately. If you feel too angry to talk, try pounding a pillow with a tennis racket, throwing eggs at a wall, or screaming within the confines of a car. Whatever does it for you. When you've calmed down, it could be time to talk in a respectful but clear way so that the other person knows exactly where you stand. It can be difficult at first, but can really improve your health in the long run. I'm Anna O'Flanagan for East Coast FM.

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9: It's 6 o'clock. Good morning. I'm Tara Duggan. The US and Iran have signed a deal that's hoped will end their conflict. US President Donald Trump gave his approval for the agreement in Versailles in France, where he'd been attending the G7 summit. The 14-point memorandum of understanding includes promises to free up shipping in the Strait of Hormuz. It sees a commitment to achieve a final deal within 60 days and Iran not having a nuclear weapon. There's also a clause for a $300 billion development fund for the reconstruction of Tehran, but President Trump says that comes with conditions.
10: It's only if they're doing things right. Remember this also, when you talk about billions of dollars, they've had much more than $1 trillion worth of damage done. They got a long way. There'll be 15 to 20 years to rebuild what they have right now.
9: The Dáil has voted to remove the mandatory 3-day waiting period for women seeking an abortion. The Sinn Féin bill passed by 86 votes to 70 last night and will now move to committee stage for further scrutiny. Government TDs were given a free vote on the issue, with Fianna Fáil and Fine Gael deputies split. The legislation could become law before the end of the year. Workers at Oberstown Children's Detention Centre are set to begin industrial action next week in a dispute over staffing levels and safety concerns. Members of the Forsa trade union have served 7 days' notice after talks at the Workplace Relations Commission failed to resolve the row. From Thursday, staff will refuse overtime and work only their rostered hours. Forsa's Niall Shanahan says staffing shortages are placing increasing pressure on workers and services at the campus.
11: Young people in the care of Oberstown staff, and in order to ensure the safety of those young people in Oberstown, there are minimum staff requirements for shifts throughout the day. If you don't have adequate staffing, it limits the amount of activity that the young people can engage in.
9: Nearly three quarters of adults will support a social media ban for under-16s. However, research from Pure Telecom finds just half believe it's possible for teenagers to be stopped from accessing online networks. The media minister, Patrick O'Donovan, has said he'll bring proposals for restrictions to government if progress isn't made at EU level first. The head of operations at Pure Telecom, Jonathan Long, says more than half of people surveyed say social media firms also have a role to play in protecting children.
12: The research suggests that it is an issue that people care about deeply, but we all have a role to play. So whether it's parents, teachers, government or social media sites themselves, it was recognised that everyone really has to play a part.
9: Two counties will face a status yellow rain warning from tonight. It's in place for Cork and Kerry from 9 p.m. through until midday tomorrow. Met Éireann's warning of the possibility of spot flooding and difficult travelling conditions. One in five people say they'd run out of money within a month if their income stopped tomorrow. The research from Royal London, Ireland also found almost half of adults would struggle to maintain their current standard of living beyond 3 months. People aged 35 to 44 were found to be the most financially vulnerable. Barry McCutcheon, Protection Proposition Lead at Royal London, Ireland, says the findings are a concern.
13: What stands out really is the scale of the issue. We know many families are under pressure with housing, rent, childcare, and even everyday living costs. But it is still striking that so many people feel they could only cope for a very short period if their income stopped. I suppose it shows how important it is to think ahead before a crisis happens.
9: Finally for now, direct commercial flights between London and Sydney are due to fly for the first time in October of next year. The Australian airline Qantas has described the route, estimated to take up to 22 hours in the air, as game-changing. It's around 1,600 kilometres further than the current longest commercial flight, which runs from New York to Singapore. That's your news update at 4 minutes past six.
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14: Cloudy conditions with rain and drizzle, some drier intervals from time to time with light southerly breezes. Top temperatures 17 to 18 degrees. Right now in Carrigower, it's 14 degrees. All the latest Wicklow news now available on the East Coast FM website and app.
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17: Ladies up in here tonight. 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

0: Freshly Squeezed with Rob G and Laura Woods. Miles Smith there too, stargazing. My wife's doing a bit of that recently, and I asked her, what are you looking at? She said, oh, I'm looking at Jupiter. And I, how do you know it's Jupiter? And she has a bloody app on her phone, right? She points it to the night sky. And yeah, it literally tells her what she's looking at. I didn't know she had that much of an interest in that kind of stuff. I'm like, oh.
1: And it's really cool, because I do it with the kids sometimes, and particularly down the beach in Grayson's, if we're walking down there and it's dark, you can see loads, and we're looking up going, what's that? It's cool, I like that.
0: I had quite a rant recently in relation to Artemis 2 and the mission to do the lunar flyby, remember that? And there were people saying, it's all CGI, it's AI, it's nonsense, didn't happen. And one of the main points they made was, when they took that photo of Earth, why can't you see the satellites? But they were oblivious to the fact that this photo of Earth was taken from like 50,000 miles away, and they expected to see a satellite. Yeah. Like the largest satellite in low Earth orbit is the ISS, the International Space Station, and that's about the same size as an American football field. So these idiots expected to see something the size of an American football field from 50,000 miles away, and because of that, because you couldn't see the satellites, it was all fake.
1: Yeah. It's,
0: well, our wellies.
1: Conspiracy theories like seem to be getting worse. Oh, as well.
0: Big time.
1: I think people seem to sort of be sitting there going, what can we say isn't real anymore? I know.
0: Yeah.
1: Like it's like they're bored.
0: The earth is flat. There were flat earthers on this morning. You know, this morning with Kathleen and Ben. Well, back then it was Phil and Holly, and they're the flat earthers on, and you couldn't tell them otherwise. They were just convinced.
1: That's it. There's no speaking to them.
0: Yeah. I'm looking at it going, surely to God, if the earth was flat, a cat would have knocked something off the edge at this stage. Do you know what I mean? Stink out loud sometimes, you know? Joel Curry, for His Head and Hearts. You're on East Coast FM.

0: Here's the script. I'll talk you down on East Coast FM. Oh, my wife had to do that not so long ago. When there's a cherry Bakewell in the house, I know what it's going to do to me, Laura. It's because of my bariatric surgery and all, and the sugar having an adverse effect on me. I know what a cherry Bakewell is going to do to me, but it's a cherry Bakewell. So when there was a thing of six of them in the house there, and I'm looking at it, Lana had to talk me down. She said, "Rob, don't do it. Don't do it.
1: Don't do it. Don't do it.
0: Yes, I did do it.
1: Oh, dear.
0: There's certain things in life I just can't say no to. It's a cherry Bakewell. Anything almondy, marzipan-y, I'm like, oh!
1: She's going to start hiding them from you.
0: Yeah.
1: You find the hiding place, though, I'd say.
0: She did. She does, yeah. She has to. Because it's not worth it, Laura. It's not worth it. What's your vice? Do you have a vice?
1: Many. I've many. Too many to mention. But no, I like loads of stuff. If I have cheese in the fridge, particularly different types of cheeses, like a few friends come over recently and we were having cheese and crackers, just picky bits, and there was cheeses left in the fridge. Can't escape away from them. To a cracker, bit of pepper and salt, maybe a slice of apple. Bob's your uncle. It's one of my favourite things in the whole world. And anything that goes with it.
0: Yeah. Grilled cheese
1: great,
0: sandwich.
1: Grapey stuff.
0: A grilled cheese sandwich, which I've changed up recently because I watched a movie. It's on Netflix. Your man is in it. Oh, he was in a restaurant. He's a Michelin star chef in a restaurant and he wanted to change things up because the menu was getting a bit old, but the boss wouldn't let him and they had a bit of a row. He decided, screw you, I'm gonna have a food truck. So he did his own food truck thing. But there was a scene with himself and his son where he said to his son, "Do you want a grilled cheese?" And he did it on a pan on the stove with a bit of butter in there.
1: Now you're talking.
0: And so I used to use the old toasty maker thingamajig. That's all I've been using for years. And now I put the pan on and a cheese toasty. I was like, it has changed my life.
1: It's one of the nicest things in the world, a cheese toasty.
0: But again, my wife had to talk me down. Don't do it to yourself, Rob. I can't.
1: She spends her life talking you down.
0: Alex Warren, this is Ordinary. You're on East Coast FM. Good morning. They say.

0: Good morning, you're on East Coast FM, 6:28, it's Thursday. Ella Langley there, choosing Texas. 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
5: Good morning, you're on East Coast FM. Weather today, cloudy with rain and drizzle, some drier spells from time to time, southerly breezes, temperatures 17 to 18 degrees. Just gone 6:30. Let's get you up to date. Latest from the newsroom is John Hart.
6: Good morning, Rob. Donald Trump and the Iranian president have signed an agreement aimed at ending the conflict in the Middle East. The Dáil have voted in favour of a Sinn Féin bill to remove the three-day mandatory wait period for accessing abortions. The central bank is revising upwards its inflation predictions for this year and next. And nearly three quarters of Irish adults would support a social media ban for under-16s. However, less than 50% reckon it's something that can be achieved. These stories are more in full at 7.
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0: Morning, you're on East Coast FM with Pink and Trustful, freshly squeezed with Rob G and Laura Wood. Thursday morning, how are you?
1: How's it going?
2: How are you now?
1: So Rob just had a little rant to me there off air, and the reason is
2: we don't have to do it on air, you know. People are just going to at me on this.
1: Because apparently Father's Day receives a good bit less attention than Mother's Day.
2: Right? Is that not a fact?
1: Well, for what is a fact is that more money is spent on Mother's Day gifts than Father's Day gifts. But maybe that is because, like, some people, like, say, for instance, a father in the family would get together with kids and might get the mother flowers or something like that. You don't really buy flowers for a guy, so maybe it might be, like, socks or a mug, and I don't think there's... Do you know what I mean? Do you really care about a present for Mother's Day? Well, I don't really care about a present for Mother's Day. I'd like a homemade card. That's my request from the kids.
0: No, I just think... And this is just my opinion on this, right? In the run-up to Mother's Day, you're bombarded with advertisements and you see shops adorned with Mother's Day this, Mother's Day that. It's bloody everywhere. Father's Day, not so much.
1: Yeah, I've hardly seen any. I think there's a couple of things. I think fathers often downplay the celebrations and say, oh, I don't need anything. That is a bit of a thing, which is nice, quite modest in that way. And then I suppose traditionally mothers are seen as the sort of default caregivers, do you know what I mean? So maybe that's why.
0: Yeah, and then I know there's certain people, and this will happen and it aggravates me, they'll hijack it and say, oh, well I'm doing the dad role as well, go me. Just trying to kind of dilute it a little bit. Just let the dads that are involved have their moments, please.
1: Yeah, yeah. I absolutely agree.
0: Out of it. I appreciate you doing that role. Good for you.
1: Yeah.
0: But, you know, it's our day.
1: This is our day. Yeah. So what do you think? Does Father's Day get a raw deal compared to Mother's Day? Do you think it does? Let us know. Or what is the most stereotypical Father's Day gift that you have ever received? Has to be socks.
0: My kids are listening. There's loads I want. Loads. I don't want anything. I want loads of stuff in abundance. Thank you very much.
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0: Thursday's Freshly Squeezed with Rob G and Laura Wood, an overnight stay for two at the Parkview Hotel in Newtown Mount Kennedy to give away on the Freshly Squeezed Pop Quiz. We will play this morning The Sting in the Tail. You're going to hear the tail end of a song, the last couple of seconds of it. You need to identify it for your chance to qualify. And also after 8 o'clock this morning, there is €90 in East Coast FM's Voice Vault and only two voices to guess. 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
1: Do you ever get politely to your AI, be it whatever, Alexa or your, you know, ChatGPT, whatever, and you're like, please and thank you, whatever.
0: Yeah, yeah.
1: It's a waste of energy, apparently. Skipping niceties could save between 87 and 98 gigawatts a year.
0: But I'm too nice a person not to thank it, even though it's AI and it's an inanimate thing. I just feel the need because I'm just a decent skin, Laura. You know, it's, please,
1: well,
0: and thank you all the time.
1: It says here, bots use energy by breaking down users' input into tokens and messages like unnecessary fillers, gratitude and all sorts of things. So ChatGPT, the world's most popular chatbot, processes 2.5 billion prompts per day from its, wait for it, 900 million weekly users. Right? So it means a mammoth amount of tokens are generated by users saying hello or thank you or anything like that. So all I'm saying is, I know what you mean, you're a nice person, I'm the same, and I often say, please, it's actually just using useless energy.
0: No.
1: They're not in any way offended if you don't do it.
0: No, I'm going to continue to waste their energy.
1: Okay,
0: you know, that's
1: go
0: what I'm
1: going
0: to do. Although it did something really cool for me a couple of days ago. I thought to myself, you know, we were all kind of in the early stages of this and we're practicing a bit and some people know exactly what's happening. For the rest of us, we're learning how to put in better prompts and using word economy and all of that. And I just tested out something. Do you remember I brought you on the show yesterday the Gen X thing and loads of those facts? That was from a video I had seen.
1: Mm-hmm.
0: So I put the video into ChatGPT and I said, can you transcribe this audio for me?
1: And it did.
0: And it gave me all of that information.
1: Wow.
0: And I
1: literally
0: just
1: handy.
0: Printed it out. I'm like, oh my God, there's another thing I didn't
1: really
0: know.
1: Really handy,
0: do.
1: I didn't know that.
0: Yeah, well, there you go.
1: Actually, anyone else have any tips? Because I'm very wet behind the ears with it. 087 77 11 103.
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1: As always, dedicating this song to a friend of mine who passed, who absolutely loved it. This is for Matt, and Coldplay's Fix You.

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1: 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Thursday morning, freshly squeezed with Rob G and Laura Wood. 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Get in touch there. On the way after 7, going to give you the chance to get into the draw, which we'll do tomorrow for our end of week prize with the Parkview Hotel in Newtown and Kennedy. We've got an overnight stay for two there, including your breakfast the following morning. We play a different musical themed game each day of the week. The freshly squeezed pop quiz this morning will test your musical knowledge with a game called The Sting in the Tail, where you'll hear the tail end of a song, a couple of seconds of it, identify it, both artist and title, for your chance to win. And in the voice vault, we've got three voices. One of them has been guessed. The middle voice is that of Keith Duffy. The other two are the ones we need. It's worth €90 this morning. Have a listen.
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5: There was a certain family from that part of the world, which part of the passage actually went into New Orleans, and they originally came from Shalala, and their surname was Presley, and I think people know, you know, there was one of their descendants who, you know, became somewhat famous in the music scene. 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
15: It's 7 o'clock live from the East Coast News Centre. Good morning, I'm John Hart. The Dáil's voted to remove the mandatory three-day waiting period for women seeking abortion services. A bill from Sinn Féin passed by 86 votes to 70. It'll now move to committee stage for further scrutiny. TDs were given a free vote. Fianna Fáil and Fine Gael deputies were split on the issue. Legislation could become law before the year is out. The US and Iran signed a 14-point agreement aimed at easing tensions amid their conflict. The deal was approved by the US at the G7 in France. There's commitments on shipping through the Strait of Hormuz and preventing Iran from developing a nuclear weapon. Both sides have also agreed to work towards a final deal within 60 days. There's plans for a $300 billion US dollar reconstruction fund for Tehran. Donald Trump says Iran has a huge job of work ahead.
16: It's only if they're doing things right. Remember this also, when you talk about billions of dollars, they've had much more than $1 trillion worth of damage done. They'll be 15 to 20 years to rebuild what they have right now.
15: Meanwhile, the conflict there and in Ukraine are expected to dominate a European Council meeting in Brussels over the next 2 days. Micheál Martin will brief EU leaders on Ireland's plans ahead of taking over the EU presidency in July.
9: 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Keeping Wicklow connected.
15: An Arklow company will create up to 20 new jobs following a business acquisition. The window films and signage firm Kotek is expanding with the acquisition of Newtown Mount Kennedy-based Plastic Craft Limited, bumping its numbers to 20 employees. The company, which relocated to Arklow in 2024, says all existing staff have been retained and further recruitment is planned as the business continues to grow. In Britain, a school teacher will be sentenced today after being found guilty of the sexual abuse and murder of a 13-month-old boy he had adopted. 37-year-old Jamie Varley subjected Preston Davey to months of cruelty at his home in Blackpool. His partner John McGowan for Zachary will also be sentenced for allowing the baby's death. And one in five here would run out of money within a month if their income stopped tomorrow, according to Royal London Ireland Research. Almost half of adults will struggle to maintain their current standard of living beyond a 3-month period. The average person believes they could cope for around 5.5 months without a regular income. People aged between 35 and 44 were most vulnerable. Royal London Ireland's protection proposition lead is Barry McCutcheon.
0: What stands out really is the scale of the issue. We know many families are under pressure with housing, rent, childcare, and even everyday living costs. But it is still striking that so many people feel they could only cope for a very short period if their income stopped.
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15: News of soccer. Some say it's coming home. Time will tell. England began their World Cup campaign in the US with a 4-2 win over Croatia in Dallas thanks to a brilliant second half showing with goals by captain Harry Kane on the double. Jude Bellingham and Marcus Rashford added goals in the second half. Thomas Tuchel, the England boss, says it was a great attacking display, but there is work to do.
3: I loved the second half, all of it. I loved the reaction to a very complicated first half. We got a tough draw to start against Croatia. So the positives are clearly the ones where we focus on now and enjoy the moment, and we have enough days to adjust.
15: Also in Group L, Ghana beat Panama 1-0 in Toronto. Cristiano Ronaldo cut a forlorn figure as Portugal settled for a 1-1 draw with Congo. Daniel Munoz and Luis Diaz scored as Colombia were 3-1 winners over Uzbekistan. This evening elsewhere, Czechia face South Africa. Switzerland will meet Bosnia-Herzegovina in Los Angeles prior to the meeting of one of the hosts, Canada and Qatar in Vancouver. The Republic of Ireland women's team will earn their 2027 World Cup playoff opponents at around 11 o'clock this morning. Also in golf, it's the U.S. Open at Shinnecock Hills in New York. Rory McIlroy amongst the early starters, getting underway just before 1 o'clock our time. Porty Carrington, Graham McDool and Shane Lowry also all in the field. And day three at Royal Ascot with the Chesham Stakes, the feature race, the Gold Cup.
17: 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It's Evie's Ready for Nappy Pants.

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3: Cloudy conditions, rain and drizzle today with some drier intervals from time to time with light southerly winds. Temperatures no better than 17 to 18 degrees. All the latest Wicklow news now available on the East Coast FM website and app.
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6: And me, Laura Wood. Good morning. On the way, amongst other things, we're going to talk about the fact that you can send letters to your future self and a private beach with a tidal plunge pool for sale.
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0: Dermot Kennedy on East Coast FM is new on his Turnstile. You're on Freshly Squeezed with Rob G and Laura Woods. Thursday morning's edition. Hello now.
1: Good morning. I know that I think you have a house story about one of your favourite houses that you've been looking up and keeping an eye on the housing market. Well, there's a beach that I had mentioned that is for sale in Cluny. Had you seen this?
0: Go on.
1: It's basically got a private beach with a 200-year-old tidal plunge pool, and it's in sale, in Blackrock for 525 grand.
0: Mm. Right.
1: Be nice. So it's 1.3 acres, and it's called the Maritimo Headland. And the beach includes a small secluded beach with the 200-year-old remains of a tidal plunge pool and granite stairs. It's going to be auctioned off very soon and has a guide price of 525 grand.
0: That's all right, isn't it? You're on a private beach there in your house.
1: Nice. With a plunge pool.
0: And you just hope that someone comes and tries to have a dip. You go, hey. It's this private property. Oh, I'd love to say that. just brilliant. By the way, the most expensive sale on the property market so far this year has cost someone 15 million euro. A Victorian mansion with its own private harbour in Dalkey has sold for 15.5 million euro. Apparently an Irish family living in the States will be moving into the house that was once visited by British royalty. That's in the news today.
1: Nice.
0: I've been spending the Euro Millions I haven't won yet, Laura. There's a house you're probably familiar with, Kilquaid Hill House in Greystones. You seen that one?
1: I know Kilquaid. I don't know the house you're talking about.
0: Yeah, it's up there. It's the guts of, I think it's 4.7 or something, right? But it's like 6 beds and 5 baths. And do you know when you scroll through the photos and you see the 4-poster canopy bed and you're like, I've never slept in one of those. It's a bit too bougie for me. I think I just wanted a regular bed with loads of different functions on it. I don't think
1: the 4-poster thing.
0: But Kilquaid Hill House, you can go and have a gawk at that. I think it's the most expensive one for sale in Wicklow at the moment anyway.
1: Right.
0: Because I would like to stay in the Garden County if I did win me money.
1: It would be nice, wouldn't it?
0: Yeah.
1: Omposter offering you a chance to send a letter to your future self. The campaign is back. You can write a letter to yourself and have it delivered back to you 1 year from now.
0: A year?
1: Completely free of charge. Yeah, it's not very far ahead.
0: No, it's like, what are you... yeah. You're not going to send pearls of wisdom to yourself. I mean, what would you say, Laura? What would you say to Laura in a year's time?
1: I would say, I would hope that I was like... I would say to myself, hopefully you found peace and calm and all of those things in your life that you're looking for. And I would hope that I would read it and go, yes, I have. That would be what I would hope.
0: The fact that you haven't found peace and calm in your life has made every bit of woo-woo you've ever spoken on this show obsolete, futile.
1: It's just other people's fault. You've done
0: your sound baths and your forest bathing and your plunge pool.
1: I've never done forest
0: swims,
1: bathing.
0: Whatever bloody nonsense you get up to, sitting there, yummy, doing your yoga poses.
1: Maybe people should just be nice. Be kind. Maybe people should be nasty.
0: That's what it's all about.
1: Maybe that's it.
0: Fair enough. Right, you're on East Coast FM.
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1: So today's going to be mostly cloudy across Leinster with outbreaks of rain and drizzle. There's going to be some drier intervals as well. Highs of 21 degrees with some south to southwesterly winds. Many parts of Wicklow at the moment have got about 13 degrees.
0: And 11's moving well. The M50 northbound isn't too bad at all. Where it is busy on the M50 is Palmerstown to Ballymount southbound. N7, another busy spot, so Castlewarden to Rathcoole there. Traffic travelling around 45 kilometres an hour, but overall moving pretty well at the moment. Give you more of an update in 15 minutes on Freshly Squeezed.
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0: Morning, 7:24, you're on East Coast FM, Wicklow's favourite radio station, the 18th of June. And in our diary today, I see it's World Sushi Day.
1: Yeah, grand, thanks. But if that's your thing, today's the day to have a bit of sushi.
2: Do you know what? In relation to the sushi, it's my daughter Amelia's birthday today.
0: Ah, happy birthday,
2: and
0: Amelia.
2: She's not up yet, but she has requested that she make sushi for her birthday. That's what she's having for her birthday dinner, but she's going to make it herself because she's into cooking and preparing things and stuff from scratch. So that's what we're going to be doing later. I've never made it before, and I do like it, but I've never made it. But we're going to make it for her birthday later.
0: Well, you should tell her it's also Sustainable Gastronomy Day, observed every year on June 18th. Highlighting the importance of sustainable food systems, the day encourages people to think about how food is grown, prepared, consumed, and how those choices impact the environment, health, and local economies, and all the rest of it. Also, most importantly, this is a bit I wanted to get to. Today, I'm going to dig it out, that tartan cloth-lined wicker basket, and get ready for what's going to be a nice spell of weather. It all starts on Saturday, by the way. Highs of 20 on Saturday, 21 on Sunday, and then 23 on Monday, and all of next week in the low 20s weather-wise with sunny spells. Today's International Picnic Day.
2: Oh, love a picnic.
0: I love a picnic. But my question on the back of that, we're in an incredible county for picnic spots, right? But I'd love to know from the listener's point of view, Laura, and yours as well, where in Wicklow is the best spot for a picnic? Now, I know there's loads. Or maybe we could find out a hidden gem from one or two listeners this morning.
2: They like giving you their hidden gems.
0: I know, they gatekeep, don't they? A lot of people gatekeep their picnic spots. Don't be gatekeeping. Not on International Picnic Day. We need to know, because I love it. Not so much organising it and packing the stuff away. I love going to picnics and enjoying them. But yeah, no, I love that. I love the flask of tea, the flask of soup on the go, the cheese and ham sandwiches, the lemon drizzle cake that someone will make. Lana will make a brack. I love picnics.
2: Have you done the one not too far from you in Wicklow from the golf course along by the Wicklow to the Wicklow Lighthouse there?
0: No.
2: Okay, you need to do that one.
0: Okay, right, that's on the list.
2: That's a really nice one.
0: I've picked it up. I'm off next week, but I didn't plan that well.
2: Yes,
0: sunny
2: nice
0: spells coming, picnic
2: yes,
0: and all
2: that. Yes, definitely do that one. Anyway, that's one for your list.
0: Yeah, so there's
2: one
0: a question. Best spot in Wicklow for a picnic? Get in touch, please. 087 77 11 103. Have you got one of those wicker baskets, by the way? I searched Tynelow for one of those for years, and I saw one up for sale on Facebook Marketplace. I was like, yoink! I'll have a bit of that.
2: I have one, but I never ever use it. It's ridiculous. It just goes in the attic and I forget I have it. But one thing I do use on a picnic is an ice box, so it can have nice ice cold drinks. And I have that down at the moment from the festival.
0: Yeah. You might have to bring that in. I'll borrow that off you, thanks. For me, little picnic. But anyway, do chime in. Your Wicklow picnic spots, and please don't gatekeep. If there is an absolute gem that you know of that not many people are aware of, get them in, send us the air code, do your thing. 087 77 11 103.
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0: by a 41-year-old man wandering around the pitch fairly aimlessly, looking very lost, and the reaction was intense, to say the very least.
1: Yeah, and the whole team were trying to get him a goal, which I think is a detriment to the Portugal side.
0: Completely.
1: Just leave him out of it.
0: Completely. It's like the sacred cow thing. You know, the manager's weak. He's got this iconic player who's several years past his best, playing in a sand league and all the rest of it, and there's no benefit to having, you know, somebody that can contribute when his role is to score goals, and he's not. Yeah. You know, he's in the sixth World Cup. Messi scores a hat-trick in his sixth World Cup.
1: Oh, he would have been furious with that.
0: Oh, I can imagine. He probably didn't sleep that night, kind of thing, you know. But it's like pundits in Ireland, pundits in UK World Cup coverage as well, across Europe. I mean, there's just such... He brings out such strong reactions because there's loads of fanboys for him and there's also lots of people who don't like him.
1: In the words of the great Jamie Carragher, sometimes you have to leave the football before the football leaves you.
0: Now you have it.
1: That's it. It's 7:31.
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1: Now on the N11, traffic is clear, to be honest, and nothing to mention on the M50 northbound this morning. Where are the sticky spots on the M50? Tallaght to Greenhills a little bit slow. Palmerston to Ballymount southbound is a little slow, but nothing major there. Castlewarden to Rathcoole on the N7, traffic travelling there at around 40 kilometres an hour. And on the M1, traffic is a little busy this morning in Swords and heading towards Dublin Airport. If we've missed anything, it's 087-77-11-103 via text, WhatsApp or voice note. Hang on for your chance to win. We've got an overnight stay for two at the Parkview Hotel in Newtown Mount Kennedy, including breakfast the next morning, and parkviewhotel.ie for all the details on that. The freshly squeezed pop quiz this morning is the sting in the tail. The last couple of seconds of a song you need to identify for your chance to qualify. We're also going to be talking about Liz McDonald from Curry and the fact that loads of women in Bray in the next couple of days will be wearing her clothes.
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0: FM. What have we got today, Laura?
2: Oh, listen, we have got the gorgeous Ollie Wally today. And to tell us about Ollie Wally, we have got the lovely Ava from Ash Animal Rescue. Good morning, Ava. How are you?
3: Good. How are you?
2: We're not too bad at all, thanks. Not too bad at all. You're still doing the hard work. And this time, we've got a lovely puppy, isn't it?
4: Look at him.
3: He is a puppy, yeah. He's such a little
2: gorgeous.
3: Pet, he is. Yeah. He's about 6 months. Now, look, we're only guessing at that. But we presume about 6 months. He could do with a bit of training. He's at that stage where somebody could put some really good stuff into him, you know?
0: Yeah.
3: But he's got a great personality.
0: What is he? Do we know?
3: We don't know. I initially thought, God, he's going to be big, you know, but he hasn't grown a whole lot. So possibly not going to be as big as we thought.
0: Okay.
3: Possibly maybe collie size or something. Now, look, again, we have no history for him, so it's just me guessing.
0: He could be anything.
2: Yeah, he looks very dark with brown paws. He's absolutely gorgeous. Maybe a bit of Labrador or something. What's the story with puppies, and how old do you sort of obviously if you can get them straight away, grand, but when's it? 6 months is grand to do a bit of a turnaround if you're going to start some good training, is it?
3: I think so, yeah. You know what? I actually have a pup myself that I'm training to go into schools with, and she's about 6 months, and I have started proper training her now. It's a great time because they're focused enough to learn at that age, you know?
0: Excellent. Yeah. Where'd the name come from, Ollie Wally? Who came up with that?
3: Well, the people who found them named them Ollie, but we have Ollie's here, you know?
0: Right.
3: And he's such a little fool of a dog that we just
0: I love it.
3: Yeah.
2: Oh, lads, have a look at him. He's on our Insta page on East Coast FM. He's on Freshie Squeeze with Rob and Laura on Facebook. Have a look. You will fall in love with this guy. So if you're looking for a puppy for your family,
0: you can
2: obviously go to any age. He would be a good one, definitely, for sure. He's adorable. Okay, Ava, thank you so much for that. And hopefully you'll find a lovely home for Ollie Wally.
3: Thanks, guys.
0: Cheers,
3: thanks,
0: Ava. All the best.
3: Bye.
0: I love that he's a bit of a Wally. Love that. Because you go in somewhere and you see a litter of pups. I would tend to veer towards the dopey one, the smoking into things. You know, look at him.
2: Absolutely,
0: 100%. The fella that looks lost. Oh, come on, just give us up. Anyway, there he is on Facebook, on Instagram. He's looking for a home. Hopefully you can help. Give a Pet a Home returns next week.

0: Morning, you're on East Coast FM, 7:42, freshly squeezed with Rob and Laura, giving you your first chance to win this morning with the Parkview Hotel in Newtown Mount Kennedy. We've got an overnight stay for two to give away. Wouldn't that be nice? Including your breakfast the following morning on parkviewhotel.ie for all the details on that. If you want to get your name in the hat, we're going to play a game. It's the Freshly Squeezed Pop Quiz, and on Thursdays we play, Laura Wood, the sting in the tail.
1: Oh, yeah, okay.
0: Right. Yeah. Now, I've gone to the 90s this morning. And
1: good.
0: I'm sure you're going to be happy with the tune of choice, because I reckon you will absolutely get this. It's just a matter of whether everyone listening at the moment will, because we do need artist and title. Your sting in the tail this morning sounds like this. What's that?
1: Yes.
0: Mm-hmm.
1: Better than the lost lyric yesterday, anyway, I tell you, that's for flipping sure.
0: Well, I didn't make any mistakes, Jess. You know when I make a mistake, you relish in it.
1: I didn't just mean the fact that you played the reveal first. I also meant the fact that I got four chances at the lost lyric and none of them were correct.
0: Oh, you made the promo. That's for sure. So here it is again. We need artist and title. We're going to play the song in full before 8 o'clock this morning, and I can't wait. That's the sting of the tail. Best of luck.
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0: Taylor Swift, Denise Kilsavan, we're never getting back together. You're on Freshly Squeezed with Rob G and Laura Ward. It's 10 to 8. And this morning, we played The Sting in the Tail on the Freshly Squeezed pop quiz. The last couple of seconds of a song you had to identify, and it sounded like this. So we asked you to chime in with artist and title on 087-77-11-103. Now, I thought her name was Bernadette, but it's actually a little more exotic. It's Bernadetta.
1: Oh, Bernadetta. Very good. Yeah. Morning, Bernadetta. How's it going?
2: Good morning, everyone.
0: Good morning from Ballycleen. Now, what county is that? That's not Mayo, is it?
2: No, it's County Offaly.
0: County Offaly. Okay, so you're tuned our way on the old FM frequency, making your way to
2: Absolutely.
0: Oh, this is lovely to have
1: hear you.
0: Oh, by the way, Laura. By the way. First time texter. Oh, yeah.
1: Yes.
2: Yeah. Yay. Yeah.
1: That's what I like to hear. Excellent stuff. And listen, my name is actually Laura Bernadetta, right? And that's what I was christened. And I have it on my driver's license. And I recently sent in a fine note thing, and I didn't put Bernadette on it, and they sent it back to me and said I had to have Laura Bernadette. So I thought, Janie Mackers.
2: No way.
1: So so Laura Bernadette, and then Rob slags me about my confirmation one, which is Anastasia, but there you go. Granny chose Bernadette. I love that name.
0: Where's the accent from, Bernadetta?
2: Poland.
0: Ah, and how long have you been here?
2: Over
0: 21 years. What is it that brought you here? Was it work? Was it love? Was it just love
2: adventure,
0: of Ireland?
2: Adventure. I came for 1 year. And look at me.
0: And you just stayed because you loved us that much. Isn't that brilliant?
1: Lovely.
0: She's hopping off the Tato crisps and all. She's truly Irish now.
2: Absolutely. Married to Irish guy and with child and everything. Yeah.
0: Oh, you do right. I mean, we are gorgeous. The best men in the world. There's no doubt about it.
2: Absolutely.
0: Listen, The Sting in the Tail, you seem to clearly love your 90s music like Laura and I do.
2: Absolutely,
0: What is this? Have a listen. Artist and title, please, Bernadetta. And if you get this right, we'll put you in the draw for the overnight stay for two in the Parkview. What have we got for us?
2: That is a song called Children by late Robert Miles.
0: Robert Miles, Children. Correct and right. Lovely. Bernadetta, what we're going to do now is we're going to play it in full, especially for you. Thanks for tuning our way.
2: Oh,
0: appreciate
2: brilliant.
0: Your listenership.
2: I love that song. Thank you.
0: And we will stick you in that draw tomorrow, and best of luck on it. All right?
2: Thank you so much.
0: Cheers.
1: Thank you for joining us.
2: Bye.
0: Bye.
2: Thank you. Bye.

0: If you are going to Kaleidoscope this year, I know we were giving away tickets a couple of weeks ago on the show. Pete Tong is bringing his orchestra to Kaleidoscope on the Saturday night. And I know that that song has previously been part of that set. So you may well be hearing us at Kaleidoscope this summer, which would be just brilliant.
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0: Traffic is clear on the N11 this morning. Nothing to mention on the M50 northbound. So all seems to be moving well with the exception of Ballymount, which is a little busy but moving. Palmerstown also busy but moving southbound. Where the red line is this morning is the N7. Traffic very slow around Cundalkin, moving around 35 kilometres an hour there. So it's moving slowly. No rhyme or reason to that. It seems to be just the sheer amount of traffic on the road. But overall, it's a pretty good day traffic-wise. The other busy spot, M1, heading towards the airport. It's doing well for some. There's a hazard on the road there that's causing some delays this morning. If we've missed anything, it's 087-77-11-103. Same number if you want to register for East Coast FM's Voice Vault. There's only two voices left. One has been guessed. The one in the middle is Keith Duffy. But there's two women either side of him. Who are they? 90 quid for you to win today.
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13: It's 8 o'clock live from the East Coast News Centre. Good morning, I'm John Hart. A proposal to abolish the three-day waiting period for abortion services has cleared its first major hurdle in the Dáil. TDs backed a Sinn Féin bill by 86 votes to 70 following a conscience vote for various government members.
14: Deputies Thaw 86, Deputies Neil 70. The question is carried and the bill will accordingly be read a second time.
13: Fianna Fáil TDs were split over the measure while Fungal deputies also voted on both sides. The bill will now be examined by an Oireachtas committee before progressing to the next stage. The US and Iran have signed a 14-point agreement aimed at easing tensions and ending the conflict. The deal approved by the US at the G7 summit in France. There are commitments on shipping through the Strait of Hormuz and preventing Iran from developing a nuclear weapon. Both sides have agreed to work towards a final deal within 60 days. There are plans for a $300 billion US dollar reconstruction fund for Tehran. Adam Harris, the founder and CEO of autism charity As I Am, has announced he's stepping down this year. The brother of the Taoiseach, Simon Harris, will leave to take over as CEO of Social Enterprise Ireland in the coming months. The Wicklow native founded As I Am in 2014. He's become one of Ireland's leading autism advocates after being diagnosed with autism at the age of just five.
7: 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Keeping Wicklow connected.
13: Repeated day-to-day cyber disruption has a greater impact than one-off major incidents. According to research, it could cost small and medium-sized businesses up to €3.4 billion a year. The latest study, The Hidden Cost of Cyber Risk, shows, however, much of the disruption is avoidable. The Managing Director of Air Business, Susan Brady, says businesses can be impacted in several ways.
15: Hidden impact is the lost time, disrupted operations, and pressure on customers and cash flow. Equivalent to 7.2 million working days lost across our economy each year.
13: An Arklow-based company will create up to 20 new jobs following a business acquisition. Window Films and Signage from Coatex expanding with the acquisition of Newtown Mount Kennedy-based Plastic Craft Limited. It'll bump its numbers to 20 employees. The company, which relocated to Arklow in 2024, says all existing staff have been retained and further recruitment is planned as the business continues to grow. Having just had this year's festival, tickets for Beyond the Pale 2027 go on sale tomorrow. It'll take place from June 11th to 13th next year at Glendalough Estate. Last weekend, the estate welcomed 12,000 campers and day trippers to the Wicklow Valley, seeing Primal Scream, Caribou and Mike D from the Beastie Boys, amongst many others. And Avoca's opened a new lifestyle store at Mount Usher Gardens following what it describes as a landmark investment. The new store offers fashion, beauty, homeware, food and gift ranges alongside the recently opened Avoca Garden Centre as well. A weekend of celebrations gets underway from today. There'll be live music, food tasting and family entertainment.
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13: Harry Kane admits a half-time message from manager Thomas Tuchel inspired England to a 4-2 victory over Croatia in their opening World Cup group match in Dallas, having twice taken the lead through their team captain. It was still 2-2 at the break. England raised their game with second-half strikes from Jude Bellingham and from Marcus Rashford.
17: Show kind of the world who we can be. Yeah, the way we conceded that second goal is not the team we want to be, dropping deep, waiting and then conceding anyway. He kind of just said, what's the worst that can happen? We lose a match, first group game, we get on with it, we move on.
13: Harry Kane's England top Group L after Ghana beat Panama 1-0 in Toronto. Terrible performance on Cristiano Ronaldo's Portugal, who drew 1-1 with the DR Congo. Colombia beating Uzbekistan 3-1. The former Liverpool man Luis Diaz scoring for the South Americans. Later on, Czechia face South Africa. Switzerland will look to improve against Bosnia-Herzegovina. And one of the hosts, Canada, face Qatar from 11. The US Open tees off at Shinnecock Hills in New York. Rory McIlroy teeing off just before 1 o'clock our time. Porter Carrington, Graham McDowell and Shane Lowry all in the field. And day 3 of Royal Ascot features the Gold Cup. Ryan Moore takes the favourite Scandinavia for trainer Aidan O'Brien.
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13: Cloudy conditions, rain and drizzle today with some drier intervals from time to time with light southerly winds. Temperatures no better than 17 to 18 degrees. 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
0: Thursday morning with Rob G and Laura Wood. The voice vaults on the way. There's 90 quid in there.
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0: Yeah.
21: Right, before we get stuck into the Feel Good Song of the Day, as always, we have birthdays at this stage of the day. It's my daughter Amelia's birthday. A very happy birthday to her. She's 13 today. And also, we got a message in from Suzanne. A voice note. Here it is.
22: Good morning, Rob and Laura. I wonder, could you wish Aliyah Murray in Bray a very happy 18th birthday? And this comes in with lots of love from Suzanne and Ellie in Kilcool.
0: Aw, happy birthday.
21: Happy birthday, Eli.
0: Happy birthday, Eli. Have a great day today. Now, our feel-good song this morning will forever remind me of the funniest gig I have ever been to in my entire life. I couldn't control my laughter. Also, my wife couldn't control her laughter. Now, Laura, you're familiar with Lana's laugh.
21: Yeah, I love it.
0: The crowd at the Peter Kay gig that day were laughing at her laugh as much as they were at him because she couldn't stop. And it was during it was during the tour that doesn't tour tour that Peter Kay did. And during that tour, he did his whole misheard lyrics bit. And that was the bit that got me. If you haven't seen it, by the way, it's on YouTube and everything else. Just type in Peter Kay, misheard lyrics. One of the songs in question he referred to was our feel-good song of the day. The actual line is, "I can't believe you kiss your car goodnight." That's not what Peter Kay heard. And it was just, I swear to God, a little bit of weed came out. I was laughing that much. Absolutely brilliant. Here's Shania Twain.

0: Twain, on East Coast FM. That don't impress me much. Your feel-good sign of the day. Another one after one on East Coast Lunch with Tommy, and also after six on The Drive with Dave Harrington. He's back from four. Coming up, Beverly Callard, Liz McDonald of Coronation Street. A lot of women in Bray going to be wearing her clothes very soon.
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0: Right, there's €90 in the vault alongside two voices. Keith Duffy, the man in the middle, has been guessed. So we've got two girls either side of him. And that's what's worth £90 today. So have a listen.
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0: Good morning here on East Coast FM, freshly squeezed with Rob G and Laura Woods this Thursday morning. Now, actress Beverly Callard, who a lot of you will be familiar with as Liz McDonald from Coronation Street, has swapped the cobbles of Corry for Carrigstown. These days, she's in Fair City, so much so herself and her husband John moved here, and apparently they're living in County Wicklow. Now, rumour has it, it's Rathnew, Tinnakilly, that general neck of the woods. She's been spotted out and about in Wicklow town frequenting easeries and all the rest of it. I would genuinely be starstruck having watched Coronation Street for all those years if I bumped in to Liz McDonald.
1: Do you know what really struck me about the video as well of her, of what she, of going to the charity shop, is how lovely and friendly
0: she's
1: is.
0: Lovely.
1: Firstly,
0: yeah.
1: What a lovely relationship her and her husband have, because they were so nice to each other, and he's filming her for part of the video and then she is. But also how nice she is and how nice she is to the people in the shop.
0: Yeah.
1: And we're always saying that on the show to try and be kind. So I just was struck by that.
0: Yeah,
1: so
0: she seems
1: really
0: so
1: lovely.
0: Friendly, lovely person. Yeah. And for those of you that don't know, Beverly is currently navigating an ongoing breast cancer battle. She's getting radiotherapy treatment and all the rest and has had surgeries. And we wish her all the best in that regard. But she's cognizant of the people around her that have helped her a lot. She spent a lot of time in Vincent's, in and out, and they're doing their thing there. But she decided to clear out the wardrobe, essentially, and herself and John filled what must have been about 10 cardboard boxes, and she brought them down a couple of days ago to the Irish Cancer Society shop on the Queensborough Road in Bray, and documented all of this on her socials. She's on TikTok and on Instagram. So what's happening now is it's kind of funny that a lot of women in Bray now are going to be walking around wearing Liz McDonald's clothes.
1: 100%. And she says in it that there's T-shirts, so there's a lot of stuff there. But she says there's T-shirts and everyday stuff like jeans, and then there's ball gowns as well.
0: Yeah.
1: So that'd be a funny one, wearing Liz Beverly Callard's ball gown to... Well, you have the boobs out anyway, I'd say, you know?
0: Yeah, absolutely.
1: But yeah, no, what a lovely video. Oh, what a nice thought. I mean, we are rich with charity shops in our county. We have so many. I'm always talking about it. Arklow's great. Wicklow's fabulous. Mm-hmm. And then up Newtown at Kennedy, Greystones, Bray. The Bray has loads now.
0: Yeah.
1: I mean, it's more charity shops nearly than any other charity shop.
0: I hope there's a markup on those items of clothing given who they're from. Because, and I'm sure there'll be a bit of a demand now, even on the back of us saying it, for those that haven't seen the social side of it, to know that Beverly Callard has dropped in
1: they
0: some of her own clothing.
1: They should have a little Beverly Callard tags on stuff.
0: Absolutely, a section.
1: Yeah.
0: Just to make a few bob there and contribute. But yeah, fair play to her. That's brilliant. And we'll extend an invitation to Beverly, if you just so happen to be listening, or if anyone knows her, knows she's got plenty of friends here in Wicklow. We'd love to have a chat. We're here in East Coast. We'll get on to the powers that be. And just to make sure there's Barry's tea in the building, because that's her thing now. She's gone.
1: She loves a bit
0: Yorkshire
1: of Barry's tea.
0: Has been ostracised from her life now. She's all about the Barry's.
1: Well, I went into Vision Ireland in Bray a few weeks ago, and I was looking for specific stuff like burgundy waistcoat and a green waistcoat and a few other things, right?
0: Mm-hmm.
1: And there was a girl called Ashling, and she literally went out the back and started scouring through stuff, bringing out loads of things she had in all of those different colours, and was doing it for about like 15 minutes. So unbelievably helpful, as you can see how lovely those ladies are as well in the Irish Cancer Society shop in Bray when Beverly goes in. So yeah, fair play to her. That's all I can say, delivering all that stuff. She said she used to go to charity refuges and stuff, but she thought she'd share the wealth with some of the cancer societies since her journey, as you said.
0: Well, there you go. Go to the Queensborough Road there into the charity shop and go get yourself a Liz McDonald. Is that the right way of putting it?
1: Liz McDonald.
0: Go get a Liz McDonald gown there. Sorted.
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1: So the weather today, it's not the best, I'm afraid. Mostly cloudy with outbreaks of rain and drizzle, although there will be a couple of dry intervals later on. Top temperatures, 21 degrees. Many parts of Wicklow at the moment, 14.
0: N11, the NA's you want to clear this morning. There's not a lot to mention on the M50. It's a yellow line at Ballymount northbound. Busy but moving there. Same yellow line on the N7, Castlewarden to Rathcoole. And the other busy spot, busy-ish, traffic's travelling at around 50 kilometres an hour there. Hazard on the road, apparently, on the M1, heading towards the airport. If we've missed that, I think it's 087 77 11 103.
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0: you on East Coast FM. We're close to favourite radio station with Olivia Rodrigo. Rodrigo. That's Drop Dead. Freshly squeezed with Rob G and Laura Wood.
1: How's it going? See the England and Croatia game last night?
0: I did. I watched it. England played very well, actually. I was very impressed with them.
1: Yeah, they did play well. I was sort of like, come on, Croatia, because I have to say I'm a bit of a fan of Croatia, but no, wasn't to be. There's some interesting facts doing the rounds about the World Cup, and some of them I absolutely love. Firstly, the unexpected impact of Scotland's World Cup fans in the US, right? They've become the most talked about fan groups at the World Cup.
0: Yeah.
1: Because they've left a bit of an impact on everywhere. Boston bars running out of beer as they drink the city dry, and one venue said fans tripled St. Patrick's Day levels of business, right? In Providence, Scottish fans donated nearly 30 grand to local causes to thank the city for welcoming them during the World Cup, including funding for a children's cancer youth programmes, and apparently they've been having the time of their life. And the other interesting things was that New Zealand defender Tim Payne, who started the World Cup with under 5,000 Instagram followers, has managed to get himself 5.8 million. And Josimar Diaz, the goalie for Cape Verde. He's gone from 7.8. He's gone from 2,179 to 7.8 million followers, which is one of the highest increases ever on the World Cup.
0: Yeah. The Scotland thing is I watch it enviously, and I love Scotland fans. I met them frequently for rugby games when Ireland were playing Scotland. The banter between the Irish and the Scots was always brilliant. But I look at the Scottish fans with a bit of the green-eyed monster there, jealousy, because that could have been us. And it would have been us. If it was Ireland fans over there, we'd be seen in the same way the Scots are at the moment. Because I see it on my TikTok. People from Boston. Even there's a guy called Dave Portnoy who does... Are you familiar with Dave Portnoy? He does the pizza reviews and all this kind of stuff. He's famous in the States anyway.
1: No, I don't know him.
0: He lives in Boston, and he has been saying that the buzz around Boston is like something he has never seen before. They don't want the Scots to go home. They want them to stay. Like, oh my God, can we have these guys over every year?
1: They're good crack, in fairness. Yeah. Absolutely.
0: And there was one guy in particular, this American from Boston in his 20s. He lives in Massachusetts his whole life. He's saying, guys, I've never seen anything like it. I have had the best night, the best weekend of my life with these guys here. Ah. And he's befriended a load of Scottish people, and they've invited him over to their houses in Edinburgh and all the rest of it.
1: And you're right about that, because Boston particularly, I've been there a couple of times, but the last time I was there, in general, there's just this automatic connection with lots of people in Boston, so it would have been the same for us.
0: No, would the Scots are bringing to the World Cup what Ireland would have brought to the World Cup, and I'm glad for them, because it's great press, and the lads have brought over pipes and the kilts, the whole lot. They're taking over, and I think they're going to hit Miami for their next game. So any Miami people listening at the moment via streaming or what have you,
1: prepare yourself
0: for a treat with the Scottish heading your direction. 8:28, you're on Freshly Squeezed with Rob and Laura. By the way, Laura, Beyond the Pale, you enjoyed it, yeah? You loved it.
1: I think I know what you're going to say about the first tickets.
0: Yeah, we'll fill you in the next couple of minutes. If you want Beyond the Pale tickets, you're going to have to get money quick.

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1: Good morning, you're on East Coast FM, Wicklow's favourite radio station, Thursday, the 18th of June, just gone 8:30. Let's get you up to date with the latest from the newsroom. John Hart.
2: Good morning, guys. The Dáil last night voted in favour of a Sinn Féin bill to remove the 3-day mandatory wait period to access abortions. The central bank is revising upwards its inflation predictions this year and for next. Nearly 3/4 of Irish adults would support a social media ban for under-16s. Donald Trump and Iran signing an agreement aimed at ending the war in the Middle East. And in the UK, an Amazon driver has been for 3 years after making £300,000 sterling by doing university students' work for them. 43-year-old part-time tutor Shahid Adnan, with a PhD in electrical engineering, was charging students £250 a pop to do their exams for them. If you can imagine that. Uh-huh. It had been suspected, according to The Spectator in the UK, that he was earning up to £2 million for his endeavours. He was eventually exposed when one of the clients handed in a memory stick during an assessment in 2023, which had very compromising information on it, basically pointing to his scam. If somebody delivering parcels is capable of making hundreds of thousands of pounds on the site, it could explain why many people's post was late, because Mr. Adnan was providing extracurricular services there.
1: Okay, I wasn't declaring any of his income, no, obviously, so there was tax evasion and all the rest of it.
2: All sorts, yeah. So he made £300,000, which, on the face of it, is very good money, considering that they thought it was up to £2 million, but £250 a pop. You know, I know it's university level stuff, but that's neither here nor there. You shouldn't be doing that.
1: You know? Does he get to keep his money after he leaves prison, I wonder, or is it taken off?
2: They don't say the sentence. I mean, he's 3 years, sorry, 3 years, which is significant, and, you know, your life has changed, really.
1: Just a bit. Right, 8:32, you're on Fresh Knee Squeeze.
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1: All starting to move very well on the roads this morning. The N11 and the N81 pretty clear. The M50 is fine in both directions now. Where it's still busy is on the N7. Traffic is slow in around Clondalkin, travelling around 45 kilometres an hour. No rhyme or reason to it. Seems to be just the sheer amount of traffic on the road there this morning. But overall, very good morning traffic-wise. Public transport is fine. And if we've missed anything, do let us know and we'll pass it on.
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0: 8:36 on East Coast FM. It's Freshly Squeezed for Thursday with Rob Gene and Laura Ward. And Laura's been telling us about Beyond the Pale the past couple of days because she went along for the entire weekend. Absolutely loved it. The weather was amazing. The vibe was brilliant. It was so beautifully organised with the traffic and all the rest of it. You've been banging on about it for days. And if you want to go in again next year, Laura, tickets are on sale tomorrow. So yeah. have you got a few bob left?
1: Well, in fairness, do you know what it was about it? And I thought, I'm definitely going to get them because they're doing the early bird price, which is 150 for the weekend. And I think that that's actually really good. And, you know, you always regret it. And the problem is just trying to get the funds together. Mm-hmm. But I just think it being the early bird, it's on Friday, June 11th to Sunday, June 13th next year. That's when it's going to be on. And it's tomorrow that they're starting the early bird offer. But I know they always do this, but I think they probably partly do it because the buzz is still going a little bit from everyone that was there talking about it and putting posts up and all of that. And this year they had Primal Scream and Caraboom, Mike D from the Beastie Boys and a load of other people. And no word on anyone next year, but gorgeous part of County Wicklow as well. It's just so lovely there, looking at the trees behind everything, and the weather really helped, you know.
0: There doesn't even need to be a lineup mentioned. It's just, it's one of those gigs now where people are like, yeah, we're going to be on the Pale before anyone's even announced. It's remarkable.
1: You know, it didn't seem like it was busy, but there was 12,000 people there.
0: Yeah, yeah.
1: Which is a lot of people going to, you know what I mean, going to Glendalough, but they managed it really well as well. But anyway, yeah, anyone that's been threatening to go for ages, lots of people are repeat offenders with Beyond the Pale. Uh-huh. I think there was most of the people I met had been before, but if you haven't and you fancy it, that's when it's going to be. June 11th to 13th next year. Put it in your diaries and get your early bird tickets this weekend.
0: In other music news, Oasis and Taylor Swift are apparently the top artists to sing along to at work. A new survey shows 3/4 of tradespeople still listen to the radio while working on site or in the van. Glad to hear it. Other artists in the top 10 include Coldplay, ABBA, Queen and Madonna. Do you know what I listen to? And I'm not just saying this because I work for East Coast FM. Do you know what I listen to if I'm doing a few bits around the house? Predominantly on a Sunday.
1: Well, you listen to Jim.
0: I'm telling you, Laura. I don't know what it is with that man. I'm jealous of his voice anyway because he's got like 10 octaves lower than me. He's so good. He's so silky.
1: He's a gorgeous voice.
0: Jim O'Neill. But Solid Gold Sunday. I'm telling you, every Sunday, because I'm up with the kids on Sunday morning. So Jim's on 10 till 2. And I'll be pottering around the house. I'll be cleaning up. And I'll just have to have it on because I just love it. Hey, now, Jim, there's your mention on Freshly Squeezed, pal. I'm sure he'll do the same now on Sunday.
1: Oh, absolutely.
0: By the way,
1: nothing better
0: best
1: of a
0: breakfast
1: morning.
0: Show I've ever heard. Freshly squeezed. Make sure you tune in. You better,
1: Dolphin
0: Jim.
1: Toads.
0: Don't make me come out to Roundwood. I'm telling you. But yeah, honestly, I swear to God, for those of you who haven't heard Solid Gold Sunday, it's brilliant. 10 a.m. to 2 p.m. every Sunday here on East Coast FM. I hope you appreciate that now, Jim. Seriously.
1: We'll send him on a recording.
0: I will. That's what I'll do.
1: Just in case he wasn't listening.
0: Damien Rice, here's Cannonball.

0: Damien Rice and East Coast FM, there's Cannonball. We were talking about tradespeople apparently loving a bit of Taylor Swift and Oasis while they're doing a bit of work. And I did mention that when I'm doing a bit of work around the house, which tends to be on a Sunday, it's Solid Gold Sunday for me with Jim O'Neill. Mary and Lara agrees. She said, love Solid Gold Sunday and Jim's voice. But I love you too. Weekdays. You all make my week. Mary, there's our brown envelope on the way to you.
1: Isn't that lovely?
0: It is nice.
1: Thank you, Mary. Aren't you nice?
0: Thank you, Mary. Appreciate you. 087-77-11-103, the number. Father's Day this weekend, Laurie, yeah?
1: Yeah.
0: And we were talking about it earlier on, because apparently a lot more money is spent on Mother's Day than there is on Father's Day, and I was kind of giving out going, yeah, that's because Father's Day isn't as big a deal, and I don't know why, because when you hear ads on the radio constantly for Mother's Day, you see ads on the TV for Mother's Day, and you go into the shops, and it's all Mother's Day this and Mother's Day that. There's a little bit for Father's Day, but not as much. And that's why. So that news doesn't surprise me at all, that there's more money spent on Mother's Day.
1: Yeah, well, he had said that fathers often treat it as much lower key and aren't as maybe as bothered by it. That's one of the reasons, I think. And also, traditionally, it sort of tended to be the mother.
0: Is the maternal thing much stronger, do you reckon?
1: No. I don't really think it's that. I think it's, I suppose, traditionally, it would have been, now this is changing hugely, but traditionally it would have been more sort of the mother was at home being the main caregiver.
0: Yeah.
1: Now I know that's changing, and I suppose maybe that's the thing. Like, so for instance, like you see mums getting bunches of flowers from the dad and the kids or whatever, whereas dads maybe wouldn't be as bothered, like, I'm grand for socks or a mug. Do you know what I mean?
0: Well,
1: I think that's sort of what it is as well, do you know?
0: I read this bit this morning, the key moments during the fatherhood journey, and it kind of got me in the feels, right? So these are the top 10. The very first school drop-off. Now, this would be applicable to mums as well. The moments when they reached out to hold your hand in public, hearing them say they love you completely out of nowhere, staying up through the night when they were a little bit under the weather, being the one they came running to whenever they got hurt, the first time you managed to soothe them with nothing more than a hug and the sound of your voice, guiding them as they found their feet, only to realise they no longer needed to hold on. The very first real smile that made you feel like the centre of their universe, helping them take their first wobbly steps on their own, and watching them drift off to sleep on your chest and not daring to move a muscle.
1: Ah, well, as you were going through the list, there were a few that got me in the feels, but I distinctly remember, firstly, I think it's nice to celebrate a mum or a dad at any stage, so why not have a day? Some people are like, oh, the day is pointless, for what? Like, do you know what I mean? Whatever about, like, Valentine's Day, which I have differing opinions on, but Mother and Father's Day is nice. And it's a nice day to maybe get together for lunch or something like that. But I distinctly remember when I was little that my dad was particularly good for getting up in the night if you were sick.
0: Mm.
1: So I remember three or four occasions where I had like a bug or vomiting bug or something, and you'd always go to his side and be like, Dad, and he'd, even though he wasn't the best in the mornings, for some reason he was really good at getting up in the night. And we did a book for him, which, by the way, to anyone listening, I think is, I swear to God, one of probably the best things ever, Dad. He passed away 3 years ago now, right?
0: Mm-hmm.
1: But a few years before he got sick, we gave him a book. And in the book, there's four of us, Tab, the Laura, Sarah, Tim, we gave him pictures. So what we did was we picked pictures of parts of our lives with him and put them into a book, and beside it on the other page we put a description, like, I loved it when you used to get up in the middle of the night, you know, or like my sister had a picture of us dressed up, he used to be quite good for dressing you up for Halloween, had us dressed up, that type of thing. And he was really, really, really emotional and moved by it. He said it was one of the nicest things he'd ever gotten. And I just think it's such a nice idea to do that while you still have someone. Do you know what I mean?
0: Yes,
1: to do something like
0: and
1: that.
0: And was your dad, was he an emotional person, or was that the first time you saw him being genuinely moved by something?
1: He was, it was very unusual to see that level of emotion. He was like, because it was a nice thing to do, but it didn't take that much effort. It's just basically sticking some photos in a photo book and putting a little message beside them. Do you know?
0: My dad's a little bit different to your dad then, because the gift he got many Christmases ago that made him a bit emotional was the whole James Bond box set.
1: Yeah, well, that's great.
0: I know. It's not quite pictures with descriptions growing up.
1: Yeah, but have you ever done the pictures? I bet you he'd love it.
0: No,
1: yeah.
0: He probably would. We'll have to dig them out. I'll have to dig out that old afternoon tea biscuit tin.
1: Yeah, exactly.
0: The bright orange one that's rusted.
1: love old photos.
0: Anyway, Father's Day this coming Sunday. That's 21st. Yeah, this Sunday, the 21st is Father's Day. So if you still have a dad in your life, look after him. It's 8:48.
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0: Freshly Squeezed with Rob G and Laura Woods and George Ezra there. Shotgun. By the way, after 9 o'clock, we're going back in time. The 70s and the noughties coming up on the Time Tunnel. An hour of nostalgia guaranteed. Stick around for that. Some brilliant tunes lined up, including Toto and Yvonne Elliman, just after 9 o'clock this morning.
1: Annoying as social media can be, one of the nice things about it is when you see something that really you thought, whoa, that's really interesting, or something that makes you smile. I sent a thing to Rob this morning that a guy called Will Meller, M-E-L-L-O-R, had put up, which is people that have passed, well-known people in CGI at the World Cup. And it's worth a look. We'll put it up on our socials because they just look so real. People like Kurt Cobain and Freddie Mercury and Prince eating popcorn and having a drink at the World Cup. And their families and people that know them, it must be incredible to see them come to life in this way. But it's mad, isn't it, Rob, to look at it?
0: Like real. I mean, you have Whitney Houston there in a USA jersey, Bowie in an England jersey, even Aretha Franklin there, all of celebrities that have passed, but I mean, it just looks so
1: uncanny. It's
0: literally like World Cup footage from last night when they scanned the crowd.
1: Yeah, exactly.
0: It's just remarkable and scary at the same time. I mean, this stuff is already, and I say this all the time, AI is in its infancy, and this is where we're at now, where you can literally put Freddie Mercury
1: do anything,
0: in the stadium watching England last night.
1: And the fact that he gets handed water from someone behind him and then they're chatting is unbelievable. But I just want to mention one other thing I saw, because this is such a valuable piece of information. There's a page called Edward Hale, and they provide all sorts of tips on natural remedies and holistic stuff, right? And he gave this tip for headaches. And anyone that gets migraines or bad headaches, I gave this a try and it really made a difference. There's a part on your foot, in the centre part of your foot, the arch nearly, that's it's connected, it goes right up from your head to your brain as far as the connection part is concerned. It's one of the main points. And if you put an ice cube on the centre arch of your foot, apparently him and growing up, all his brothers and sisters and everything else, their dad used to do it for them while they had headaches. And I tried it the other day because I thought, I wonder, is there anything to this? And it really worked.
0: Nice.
1: Do you ever get headaches?
0: I've never had a migraine, thank God, because I believe they're horrific.
1: Yeah.
0: But I've plenty of headaches, all right, sure. Get them every morning talking to you.
1: Yeah.
0: So I need an ice cube. I don't have to stand
1: bottom
0: on a paracetamol.
1: Absolutely. Right. Hold it for 3 seconds. That's all. It's called Kidney One. And basically, it's the first point of apparently the body's most vital meridian. So it goes right up to your head. Just put an ice cube there and it helps.
0: Right. Actually, there's a bit of homework for you then. Find out if there's any more areas on the body or the foot specifically, I suppose, but that are linked to the noggin.
1: Yeah, there is. There are other parts of your body as well. I don't know.
0: That's what acupuncture is all about, isn't it? Finding those little.
1: Because
0: I've never had that stuff done. But it was often said that if your kid has a cold, to rub that thick vapor rub into the soles of their feet and it'll clear them up, which is, you think, no, you surely just put it on their chest or just under their nose. But now on the feet, apparently, and I've been doing it for years.
1: Mad. Yeah, used to do that. So there you go. We're just talking about the value occasionally of seeing stuff that helps with your life on the internet. And that's one of them. The Time Tunnel is on the way in just a minute.
2: 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Frankie's just off Junction 21, Arklow South on the N11 and at frankies.ie.
0: It's all moving very well now. It's eased off on the M50. Traffic fine in both directions. N11 and N81 clear. So are the N3, N4 and the N7. And the M1 now was a little busy, heading towards the airport due to a hazard on the road, but all moving well there now too, and public transport is fine. Dave Harrington will drive you home from 4 with more updates on East Coast FM.
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11: It's 9 o'clock live from the East Coast News Centre. Good morning, I'm John Hart. A proposal to abolish the three-day waiting period for abortion services cleared its first major hurdle in the Dáil. TDs have backed the Sinn Féin bill by 86 votes to 70 following a conscience vote for government members.
12: Deputies Thaw 86, Deputies Neil 70. The question is carried and the bill will accordingly be read a second time.
11: Fianna Fáil TDs were split over the measure, while Fine Gael deputies also voted on both sides. The bill will now be examined by an Oireachtas committee before progressing to the next stage. County Kilkenny is the first in Ireland to have full broadband coverage, with over 19,000 premises included in the national broadband plan, with the minimum speeds of 500 megabits per second for homes, businesses, farms and schools. 2.5 million poles and thousands of kilometres of cables are being laid in a rollout described as a modern day version of rural electrification. Minister Patrick O'Donovan says several other counties will soon have full access also.
13: There's a number of others that will be in quick succession, like Waterford, Westmeath, Longford and others. And then by the end of the year, the overall investment of 2.7 billion for just over 550,000 premises covering 96% of the landmass of Ireland. All of those will be closed out in succession, and the scale of this is enormous.
11: The United States and Iran have found agreement aimed at easing tensions and ending their conflict. A deal was approved by the US at the G7 summit in France, with commitments on shipping through the Strait of Hormuz and preventing Iran from developing a nuclear weapon. Both sides have also agreed to work towards a final deal within 60 days.
14: 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Keeping Wicklow connected.
11: Almost one in two first-time buyers could benefit from increased leader competition if credit unions are brought into the Help to Buy scheme. The Credit Union Managers Association says excluding authorised credit unions is restricting choice in the mortgage market. They're urging the government to support investment in digital systems and cyber security across credit unions. Lisa Stapleton is CEO of CUMA of the credit unions.
15: I suppose the question is no longer whether credit unions can grow. The question is whether policy will enable us to fulfil that potential. We have ambition and capability and community presence to do more in housing, lending, financial inclusion, and government now has an opportunity to remove barriers that exist and support credit union growth.
11: Adam Harris, the founder and CEO of autism charity As I Am, has announced he's stepping down this year. The brother of Wicklow TD Thornish to Simon Harris will leave to take over as CEO of Social Entrepreneurs Ireland. The Wicklow native founded As I Am in 2014. He's become one of Ireland's leading autism advocates after being diagnosed with the condition at the age of 5. For the first time in 16 years, UCD has secured a place amongst the world's top 100 universities. It's up 18 places in the latest rankings to reach 100th position globally. Strong research, employability and international engagement factors help to drive the improvement in the Dublin facility. And having just had this year's festival, tickets for Beyond the Pale 2027 go on sale tomorrow. It'll take place from the 11th to the 13th of June next year at Glendalough Estate. Last weekend, the estate welcomed 12,000 campers and day trippers to the Wicklow Valley to see Primal Scream, Caribou and Mike D from the Beastie Boys, amongst others.
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11: FIFA World Cup 2026, a very strong second half showing by England, has seen their campaign get off to a winning start. A 4-2 victory secured over Croatia last night in Dallas, with Harry Kane scoring twice before second half. Efforts from Jude Bellingham and Marcus Rashford added to their tally, with the Croatian defence and keeper keeping it perhaps even a more favourable scoreline. England now top of Group L after Ghana beat Panama 1-0 in the other match in Toronto. Cristiano Ronaldo's Portugal struggled terribly against the DR Congo in their match in 1-1 draw there, while goals from Daniel Munoz and former Liverpool man Luis Diaz secured a 3-1 win for Colombia over Uzbekistan. This evening, Czechia and South Africa face off in the opening match in Group A at 8 o'clock at Switzerland against Bosnia-Herzegovina, followed by the meeting of Canada, one of the hosts, in Qatar in Vancouver at 11 o'clock. Day one of the US Open at Shinnecock Hills in New York, Rory McIlroy, Porty Carrington, Graham McDool and Shane Lowry all in the field. And day three at Royal Ascot, the action at 2:30, the Chessam Stakes. The day's feature, though, will be the Gold Cup at Ryan Moore saddling Scandinavia for champion trainer Aidan O'Brien.
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11: East Coast FM has been informed of the following death: Pat Shelton, Gorey Hill, Gorey, and formerly of Connolly Street, Arklow. Beloved husband of the late Anne, loving father of Damien, Patrick and Mary, brother of William, John, David, Susan, Magdalene, Pauline and the late Mayan and Matt, reposing at Flood's Funeral Home, McDermott Street, Gorey, today from 5 to 7pm, with removal tomorrow morning at 11:30am to St Michael's Church, Gorey, for funeral mass at 12 noon. Burial afterwards in St Michael's Cemetery, Gorey, family flowers only, donations if desired to Wexford General Hospital. 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
11: Cloudy conditions, rain and drizzle today with some drier intervals from time to time with light southerly winds. Temperatures no better than 17 to 18 degrees. All the latest Wicklow news now available on the East Coast FM website and app.
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0: Yvonne Elliman, If I Can't Have You. It's a Bee Gees song, single released in January of this year in the Time Tunnel, with Toto in there as well with Hold the Line. What is the year? 087-77-11-103.
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3: So today's going to be mostly cloudy across Leinster with outbreaks of rain and drizzle, some drier intervals also. Highs of about 21 degrees, many parts of Wicklow at the moment, 15 degrees.
1: The word on weather.
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0: Good morning, it's 18 minutes past 9. The Time Tunnel, we do it every morning between 9 and 10 here at East Coast FM. 2 years of music either side of half past 9. We'll play the hits, we'll give you the headlines, you guess what the year is. At the moment, we're in the 1970-somethings.
3: Okay, well, the first ever test tube baby, Louise Brown, was born on this year. It was the year that two people died in the same year, Pope Paul VI and then Pope John Pope Paul I, 34 days in office. The movie Grease became a worldwide phenomenon. Garfield made his debut. Argentina won the World Cup. And it was the year the loaf of bread in Ireland cost around 20p, a pint was under a quid, and a brand new colour TV was still considered a luxury item.
0: Oh, my, a colour TV, my God. Oh, lads. Listen, you know you want to. Maybe not if you're driving. It's probably frowned upon. The village people.

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I know it's late.

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6: 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Before that, let's get you up to date with the latest from the newsroom. John Hart.
7: Good morning, guys. Convicted paedophile Bill Kennelly has died in prison, according to reports. The Irish Prison Service says a person in custody died at the Midlands prison this morning. The former basketball coach was serving a 19-year sentence for sexually abusing young boys. The Dáil has voted in favour of the Sinn Féin bill to remove the three-day mandatory wait period for accessing abortions. And Kilkenny is the first Irish county to have full broadband coverage. And also, the Three Lions, aka England, were pranked during a World Cup training session in Kansas City, wherein a cheeky fan got players, including Harry Kane, to autograph copies of the US Declaration of Independence. Something that they failed to do over 250 years ago, of course. Several stars appeared to realise what was happening and had a laugh, while others unknowingly put pen to paper on a document that once famously told Britain where to go a quarter of a millennium ago. Historians can relax, as we're told, because it's not the original, funnily enough. No, well, who would have thought that God safely tucked away in Washington or been minded by Nicolas Cage or someone like that?
6: And who were the players that flagged this? Because normally you wouldn't consider footballers to be...
7: Jude Bellingham seems to be relatively sharp. He was on the ball there. Harry Kane went gusto, full gusto. Oh yeah, give me the penny, old son, and delighted with life. And you're like, lads, seriously.
6: It's not
7: like,
6: one of your better impressions, though.
7: No. I was just kind of a universal sort of sort of Essex stroke Cockney
6: do
7: thing.
6: Do it again.
7: Harry Kane. Oh yeah, I saw it. Kind of thing. Yeah, that's so. What?
8: He'd be delighted with that one.
6: Kenny, Beardsley,
7: dismissively sort of but it's signed it. So, like, it didn't occur to them that it was a sort of a faux parchment type thing on something that could only have been written in the 18th century, you know. But some of them not picking up on it, some of them did nonetheless, and getting on with it, you know.
6: There you are. 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
6: Ah, he's go crack his hour, John. Now, Time Tunnel Part 2. Into the noughties we go, with music on the way from Razorlight. We'll hear from Take That. And an Irish Oscar winner as well. Do hang on, we'll play for you shortly.
8: So Twitter was launched by Jack Dorsey in this year. First tweet set in March. Facebook was sort of not really that much of a big thing. It was for younger people. There wasn't the world, and their mother weren't on it at the time. Nintendo Wii was released and introduced. Yeah, the Wii Sports. We were a load of that. A load of us were playing that in our houses. The Devil Wears Prada

0: the original one, Cars. They were in the cinema, and it was the year that Italy won the World Cup after defeating France on penalties.
1: 087-77-11-103. What's the year? Take that. They were back with a vengeance. This is Shine on East Coast.

0: John Hansard and Marketa Glova. That is Falling Slowly. Oscar-winning song from this year in the time tunnel. We all remember that moment. Razor Lights America and Take That With Shine. What's the year? Have a guess. 087-77-11-103. Declan Meehan is in the building. Good morning.
1: Where am I?
2: In the building.
1: Oh, in the building. Yes. Yes. Good morning. Good morning, Laura.
2: Good morning, Jack. How are you keeping?
1: Okay, good morning, Rob.
0: Good morning, Declan.
1: Good, are we all good?
0: Robert, yeah. Fine, yeah, yeah.
1: What
0: fine
1: are we talking about? What are we rambling about? Okay, what?
0: Us in general. They should have called the show Breakfast Waffles. It would have been... honestly, it's not a bad idea.
1: Here's something, you know, we say, I thought England were the better team anyway last night.
0: They were very good. I was very impressed with them last night. Yeah,
1: so there you go. And I'm not saying it's through gritted teeth either. I think they were very good. Well done. But the question has arisen in a lot of social media and tabloids and things about the WAGs. The WAGs have changed. The WAGs are not the same sort of WAGs as
0: how
1: used
0: do you
1: to
0: mean,
1: be.
0: Declan?
1: I've no idea because I'd actually forgotten about these wives and girlfriends that were called of the England team. Since Colleen Rooney and Rebecca Vardy, I don't notice the WAGs being involved.
0: There's not much
1: prominent.
0: Of a wasn't Thomas? Thomas Tuchel, was there a ban on the ladies being there on the World Cup just to not affect the players in certain ways?
1: Yeah, I don't know. Oh, Laura, really? Have you come across WAGs or wives and girlfriends and things prominent?
2: No, not really. I mean, there was a way bigger thing, as Rob said, but I did hear of the match ban on senior partners.
0: Yeah.
2: So for your energy levels and all that type of thing, which, you know what I mean? Let's just leave it at energy.
0: Yeah. I mean, it's a great excuse if you have a bad performance.
1: Right.
0: But I see the media in the UK are remarkable, Declan. Despite the results last night, there were certain outlets that were lamenting the fact that the German boss of the English team didn't sing the national anthem.
1: Oh, yeah, they go into this.
0: Honestly.
1: Yeah, I've heard that before.
0: Enjoy the performance and the result and all the rest. Instead, they bring up this nonsense. Yeah. Anyway, what else is on the rundown today in the morning show?
1: Well, we're going to return to the issue of fly tipping in Arklow and people just dumping stuff all over the place. Also, we'll return to another issue, which is the buses. The 199 we heard, of course, yesterday and ad nauseum in other times as well about the 199. But the 132, we've been going on about it as well, up along the N81 is a disgrace as well. And we're going to talk to a local representative about the effect that the bad service has on people who live in West Wicklow. Metallica, they're back in Dublin for two huge Aviva Stadium shows. They've got such a loyal following as well. And the show, I believe, is in two parts or whatever. But there's a connection to the blood transfusion. They want people to go for
0: donating blood and others. Yes,
1: have you heard that?
0: I heard. Wow. I think John had mentioned it on the news. I'd heard that. And this isn't just a thing for their gigs here. It's pretty much everywhere, isn't it?
1: Yeah. So which is good because, you know, we often put out the appeal as well for people to donate blood and, a very influential band doing it. Also with Pico Lopez, he came forward and doing all well. Mm-hmm. How did he come to be recruited for the team? Well, seemingly on something like LinkedIn.
0: Yeah. That's a crazy story in relation to Pico Lopez, so you'll have more on that as well.
1: Yeah, so to talk about that generally, the power of platforms like LinkedIn and things like that.
0: Okie doke, all coming up on the morning show just after 10, morningshow.eastcoast.fm, and you can also get them on the text, WhatsApp and voice note 087-77-11-103. I've tried for one more, ladies and gents. Lily Allen, Smile, or Neo, So Sick. What are you feeling, Laura, being Lily?
2: Yeah, Lily. I am.
0: You'd go for Lily as well, wouldn't you?
1: I think I would.
0: And the ex is here in Wicklow, isn't he, David Harbour? Listening to our album and giving us thoughts on it. should get them in. So East Coast FM.
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0: Lily Allen and Smile on East Coast FM's Time Tunnel. Wrapping it up today. It's back tomorrow between 9 and 10. That was a tough enough one, wasn't it? The year was 2006.
1: Well done to everyone getting that right. Thanks for your guesses. Now, Rob.
0: Yo.
1: It is extremely important that you do not forget that tomorrow...
0: It's
2: Friday!
0: Yes! Oh, I'm super excited because I've next week off, you see. So tomorrow I am going to be a nightmare for you.
1: You're doubly... you will be a nightmare.
0: So
1: God,
0: exciting. I'm going to be excited about everything. Ad breaks, weather, the whole lot. Just so you know.
1: No, thank you.
0: Back tomorrow morning from 6 a.m. Talk to you then.
1: Bye. Happy Friday.
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11: It's 10 o'clock live from the East Coast News Centre. Good morning, I'm John Hart. Convicted paedophile Bill Kennelly has died in prison. The former basketball coach was serving a 19-year term for sexually abusing young boys in Waterford between the 1970s and 1990s. The Irish Prison Service says a person in custody died this morning at Midlands Prison. A Commission of Investigation report last week found repeated failures by state agencies in their investigations, as well as a clear and serious dereliction of duty by Gardaí, even for the time that the investigations took place. Survivor Jason Clancy says his death this morning has brought about a moderate degree of closure.
12: The commission report came out last week or whatever, which gave us closure, and I suppose this just gives us extra closure now as well. It's like everything has come the full circle, you know. I don't feel anything really, you know. I'm not jumping up and down that he's dead. I'm not delighted. Equally, I'm not sad, you know. His life came to an end, and to be honest with you, I think, may the devil have mercy on his soul.
11: The US Defence Secretary's call for a return to a real hardline military alliance at a meeting of NATO defence ministers. Pete Hegseth announced a six-month Pentagon review of US forces in Europe, saying the US promises depend upon progress made by other members. He says there's been too much talk and not enough progress towards defence spending commitments.
13: It all fits together and all sends the right message to the world that we understand the threats of this moment and that we can't just talk about them. We have to be willing to stand up and do something in a strong way about it.
11: The news that the US and Iran have signed an initial peace deal has had an immediate impact on the price of oil, which is now below $80 a barrel. The 14-point memorandum of understanding includes commitments to end an American blockade on ports and a promise to reopen the Strait of Hormuz.
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2: keeping Wicklow connected.
11: The mandatory three-day wait period for women seeking an abortion could be removed from law by the end of the year. The measure passed a Dáil vote by 86 votes to 70. The Sinn Féin bill will now go before a committee who will scrutinise it. Obstetrician Aoife Mullally, who's the clinical lead for termination of pregnancy with the HSE, says the three-day wait never had medical approval.
14: The WHO feel that they're medically unnecessary and they do serve as a barrier for women. From the woman's point of view, they will no longer have to have two consultations. As stands at the moment, there is visit one, which is usually with a GP or a doctor in a family planning clinic setting or sometimes in hospital. The woman then has to go away for 3 days and come back for visit two to either take her medication or have a surgical procedure.
11: Also, this Arkle County is the first county to have full broadband coverage with over 19,000 premises included in the National Broadband Plan. There's minimum speeds of 500 megabytes per second delivered to homes, businesses, farms and schools. 2.5 million poles and thousands of kilometres of cables have been laid in a rollout described by the government as a modern day version of rural electrification. That's your latest news update.
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11: Cloudy conditions, rain and drizzle today with some drier intervals from time to time with light southerly winds. Temperatures no better than 17 to 18 degrees. All the latest Wicklow news now available on the East Coast FM website and app.
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0: Good morning. Welcome to The Morning Show. Here we are on Thursday, the 18th of June. Various things on the programme. We return to the subject of fly tipping around the Arklow area. It's seemingly getting worse. We started talking about it yesterday and more people came in talking about it and they're just, obviously not happy about it. Anyway, we'll return to that a little bit later on. Also, you mean in football terms, you know, we're delighted about Pico Lopez taking part. And the thing is that how did he come to play, you know, in the World Cup? Well, seemingly through LinkedIn. Would you believe? So the power of LinkedIn. So we're going to hear about that as a social media platform. And, the idea that a social media platform can actually go to find a guy who plays for Shamrock Rovers who is linked to a Caribbean island, ends up playing in the World Cup. It's a great story. Anyway, we'll be highlighting that a little bit later on. Also, as life gets busier, are we neglecting our friendships and what impact could catch-up culture be having on our well-being? And Metallica are back in Dublin for two huge Aviva Stadium shows this weekend. And what's the secret behind their enduring success? They seem to be going on for decades and decades. And an interesting thing aside for this is that they want everybody who's attending the concert to donate blood before they go. So it's just something they feel as a social duty. Anyway, more on that a little bit later on. Now, the Irish Daily Mail, hardly any scans done in hospitals at the weekend is their main headline there. The Herald has high-end shops asked to snitch on punters. So if somebody comes in with a lot of money, into high-end shops and they're buying something, this headline suggests, and Jim O'Callaghan, the Minister for Justice, suggests that people should ask, where'd you get the money? You know, because they're concerned about money laundering. I know it goes on the bank, but I can't imagine a shop assistant, can you? Going along and sort of asking, where'd you get the money? Anyway, that's the suggestion on the front page of that. I'm sure there's more to it. And the Times, I just put it
18: just one side at the moment. Sometimes it doesn't appear in the log that comes in from Page's website. But anyway, the Irish Times has on post clashes with minister over chief's pay package. There's prosecutions may be at risk over solicitor strike, and Trump at G7 in France, and a picture of President Trump along with President Macron there. Dawkey's mansion, 15.5 million sale, is most valuable this year. Imagine having that amount of money to buy that. What sort of a place is it, Dawkey, that you're, you know, it's up for sale at 15.5 million. The Irish Independent, Fianna Fáil leadership rivals go against Martin on abortion vote. So that's the main story picture of one of our most successful TV guys, Graham Norton, on the front. And this is a case he's taking in the United States. Anyway, let's go to Edward Timmins, who's on the line, TD. He's a Fine Gael TD representing Wicklow. And you're very welcome to the programme, Edward. Thanks for joining us.
19: Good morning, Declan, and good morning to your listeners.
18: Good morning, and of course you're on to talk to us about buses, the 199, and in particular where you live, the 132, but they're all in the constituency and all great dissatisfaction with them. Could I ask you, though, first of all, about last night in the Dáil? Were you there, and which way did you vote?
19: Yeah, Declan, I was there. I attend all votes in the Dáil. And I actually voted against the proposed amendment by Sinn Féin.
18: Right. I'm not going to really go into the pros and cons of all this, but do you want to tell us your reason?
19: Well, a couple of reasons, really. Firstly, when the repeal of the EAT happened a number of years ago, when it went to the public, people were led to believe that and told that the 3-day waiting period would be practiced and that's what would happen. So that was probably my main reason for voting against it, because that's the way the people voted, that's the way the nation voted, and that's what they expected the outcomes to be. And I suppose, secondly, you know, there is examples and there is anecdotal stories that some women, you know, in very difficult circumstances, and they accept that, do actually change their minds during the 3 days and don't go ahead with the abortion. So they're my main reasons, but I respect everyone's view and everyone's independence in making their own personal decision. Happily, in our party, we had a free vote on it, and the majority of the party actually voted against the amendment, but however it did go through.
18: Yeah, and just to point out too, without getting into a discussion with yourself, it was said at the time though that there would be a review within 3 years, and that 3-day delay would be up for discussion after 3 years after the 2018 vote. But anyway, let's leave it there for the moment. What's done is done as regards last night, and return to the central issue in the county as regards the bus services. And they're pretty dreadful. I mean, you were at that meeting with the 199 there in Roundwood. It's a bus that affects Lara, Animo, right along into Roundwood, Kilmacken, and into Bray. And we heard yesterday from one of the people who's looking for the service, Misha Cleary, who was involved in that meeting as well, and she said she saw a sight of an email from the NTA saying no money, it's not going to happen, even though Nolan coaches have the bus, have the driver, all that sort of stuff, and they're ready to go. And you've had the difficulty, you and others, but you'd be most prominent about this, about better service for the 132 that comes up the N80. So tell us about that one and the woes of it for people
19: just, living just
18: in Blessington,
19: Baltinglass,
18: you know?
19: Yeah, just briefly, to touch very briefly on the 199. Like, I was the first TD to bring this up in the Dáil in the new, after I got elected in February 2025, you know, in conjunction with my colleague Shane Langwell, who was doing a lot of work on it locally. But it is very disappointing that it wasn't scheduled in September as planned. But I honestly believe, Declan, and I said this to your listeners, I honestly believe that it will happen. I can't give an exact date. I don't promise exact dates, but it's my firm belief that the 199 will be delivered. And it is a really very valuable service that will serve the people from Glendalough all the way up to Bray, but I do hope it will. But just back to the 132 then, I mean, I'll give a couple of kind of my experience of it since I got elected. I mean, first of all, as a by way of background, the 132 was the only public transport way to Dublin from West Wicklow if you live south of Blessington. And obviously Blessington has the 65 city bus, but south of there, it's the only way of getting in and out of Dublin. And so it is a really vital service. It runs four times a day. I met the NTA on the 1st of April, I remember the day well, 2025, and I was told they would put double the service from 4 to 8 by the end of the month, by the end of April 2025. So just really, that my first point really is the credibility of the NTA and what to say publicly, that is really unsatisfactory. And the other thing then related to that is the NTA obviously liaise with Bus Air and they contract for the NTA to provide the service. The NTA constantly, I think they put up three or four dates in 2025 that they would commence this service, but it never happened. So I really question how the NTA and Bus Air are interacting. Like, did the NTA get assurances from Bus Air that it was going to happen? It appears to me they didn't, and they never got an exact timetable of the new buses. So that interaction between those state bodies is really a problem. And it's something that I'm bringing up in a lot of areas of my work in the Dáil, especially at committee level. How do departments interact? I mean, we as politicians can't obviously get into the granular and what the day-to-day operations, but the way the departments operate is a really thing that's in my head a lot lately. How inefficient and all the weaknesses that how the departments interact and how they act, operate themselves. And the NTA Bus Air and SAGA is a complete example of that. But having said all that and the disappointment of not getting a greater service, the big issue on my desk for the last several months is the unreliability of the service. Like, I regularly get calls and social media posts about the 132 breaking down or not showing up or just the poor service. And a lot of people I know would use the 132, but they don't use it because they can't rely on it. So even at this stage, we're desperately trying to make sure that they have new buses, they have a required number of drivers, they have all the maintenance people to keep the buses running. And, you know, something like public transport, a bus, like, my view on it would be, it's really zero tolerance for failure. Like, if a bus breaks down, you must have a replacement one straight away. If a driver can't make it, as happens in normal circumstances, they must have a backup driver to replace them. I mean, I have people that want to leave Dublin at 5:30 in the evening, which is the last bus, by the way, and I'll talk about timetable in a second. They're told the bus doesn't show up and they've no way of getting home, like the last bus which leaves Connolly at 5:30 in the evening. Like, that is really just not good enough, and I hope, and I'm constantly in touch with the NTA, they must fix that reliability issue, because we're going nowhere until reliability becomes the norm.
18: They don't seem to listen to anybody. I mean, we got this problem, as I say, with the 199, and obviously you're outlining the difficulties with the 132. And yet, on the other hand, government are saying, you know, we have to get people out of their cars, into public transport, look at the environment, we're polluting the country too much with the emissions from cars and things, and public transport is the answer. Dara O'Brien has been out saying, yeah, the future and our priority is public transport. Yet, you know, we've got these problems. So it's the NTA, you know, the stumbling block and not fit to be in the position they are, because they don't seem to be delivering.
19: You know, there is question marks over how they operate, and I've just alluded to them there, and how they interact with Bus Air. And, like, it's clearly not working. Now, I understand there have been improvements in public transport, and I would, you know, to put some perspective on it, the Local Link bus has been a great success. Like, a number of years ago, there was no Local Links. So that is a new service which has improved public transport, especially in rural Ireland and rural towns and villages across Wicklow. I see them here in West Wicklow, I see them in East and South Wicklow and North Wicklow as well. So that is a... Well, just qualify things. The things have got much better in that.
18: And could I just say, on the local link, and we get a lot of praise for it, obviously, but there's one particular one, it's over your direction as well, that one of those routes doesn't connect up with the train. Say, the train that you go to the west.
19: The Salins, it
18: picks up maybe suburban trains, but if you want to go to Galway or to Mayo or something like that, the mainline train doesn't stop, so the local link is of no use to you. You just have to make your way some way to Euston Station.
19: Yeah, I mean, you have to go to the Salins and go into Dublin. Like, the mainline trains don't stop in Salins, or their first stop is off in Newbridge or Kildare, so the trains go on to the west and the south of the country. But having said that, like, there is a very good train service from Salins into the city, you know, the Arrow service that brings in regularly. But yeah, there's certainly room for improvements on timetables. Another thing what they've improved, which is something I found out about funding for, is bus stops. For example, in Blessington, you used to have just a bus stop for the 885 local link on the main street. Now I've got bus stops put down the Naas Road. So people would come to me and say, Edward, I have to walk 20 minutes from my home up to the main street in Blessington. And these could be elderly people. And the bus is passing my door down the Naas Road out of Blessington. So, you know, little things like that, gradual improvements do help things. But yeah, we're still a long way from where we ultimately want to be.
18: And people look to public representatives like yourself, and of course they look to you being in the constituency, member of a government party, the Taoiseach, you know, that you'd have some weight to actually turn this around and you know, deliver for the people on these issues.
19: Yeah, well, that's what we're trying to do, and that's what myself and Simon do every day. And you know, things have improved in terms of rural transport, and things will improve in terms of the two, I would just say, standout problems we have in public transport in Wicklow in regard to buses, i.e. the 199 and the 132 over in the west. And also the train service into Wicklow Town, if we're talking about public transport. You know, we are committed and the government are committed, and I've lobbied and met with the head of Enrod Air and Mary Considine about the planned hourly train to Wicklow Town, which is still on track for 2029. And myself and Simon are working on those projects and are constantly you know, reminding them and raising them and keeping on the radar of the organisations that are tasked with delivering those projects.
18: Yeah, 2029. It seems a long way away. Look, you know,
19: it's coming though. It's I think people will live with that. Hopefully, we won't miss that day.
18: Yeah, it's disappointing though, isn't it? You agree? All these.
19: Yeah, but there is disappointments, but we as public reps just have to keep working away and make the departments that are responsible for delivery, make them more accountable, keep raising it, and, you know, I've no doubt we will see progress.
18: Okay, and accept that you're working away, but I really cannot understand, and I'm thinking about a student or somebody who would depend on public transport, say in Roundwood, and they look at it and they say, this country, right, has an NTA that says, yeah, the 199 is supposed to start in 2025. We have a bus. We have a bus service, Nolan Coaches. They get the job. What do Nolan Coaches do? They go out and get the buses. They go out and recruit the drivers. They're all set, ready to go. Okay, let us leave the garage and deliver for the people around Wood. And then it's, No, sure. We don't know when that's going to go, but it's imminent of some sort, or it's in the plan. And you just think, these people, you know, they couldn't run a piss up in a brewery, really, could they? I mean, it's just...
19: Oh, I mean, I worked in business all my life, and I mean, in business, if you commit to do something to your customer, you do everything in your power to make it happen. And what you don't do is you don't overpromise. In fact, if anything, you probably underpromise and overdeliver. That is a better approach. But in parts of it, a lot of departments and public service, we find that there is over-promising and under-delivery. Like, it would be much better if we were told about the 199 when we were told, early last year, but spring of last year, when I was told this will be delivered in September. We would have been much better if we were told this will be delivered in September 2026 rather than September.
18: Yeah, that's all technique. And that's all double talk just to you know, put people on the long finger and things like that. The thing is that we want to deliver it tomorrow, especially when everything seems to be in place. You know.
19: Yeah, no, it is really, really frustrating. But my whole point is to the state bodies, why make these statements? I told you about my experience with the NTA on the 1st of April last year, ended a month within 4 weeks. We'd have eight 132 buses, you know, and just to be told something that doesn't materialise, like that is the biggest mistake. Build people's expectations up, and then disappoint them. That whole psychology, that approach, is just simply wrong, and it's not good enough. And I've called it out, and will continue to call it out.
18: All right, okay. Good to talk to you anyway, Edward. Thanks very much indeed for your time.
19: Thanks, Declan, and thanks to your listeners for listening. Thank you.
18: Thank you, Deputy Edward Timmins there, Fine Gael TD in the Wicklow constituency. It's 087-77-11-103. Now, yesterday on the programme we were talking about fly tipping, that people would turn up, you know, along country road, they step out of the car, they have a look up and down, nobody around, that's great, yeah, and they've got bags of their rubbish or whatever junk anyway in the back, and what do? They throw it all out onto the road and then drive away. And a lot of people were expressing frustration of all that, judging by the amount of text we got in about it. But anyway, it was highlighted yesterday, particularly around the area of Kilcara. And seemingly that is nothing new, despite years of complaints of residents, little been done to deter offenders. And we got lots of texts, as I say, one from Colm Kavanagh, who you probably know, is an Arklow businessman and resident. And Colm is on the line. Hi, Colm. Hi, Colm.
20: Hello, Dec, can you hear me?
18: Yep, can. Welcome to you onto the programme. So you sent in the text yesterday. It was all to do with the changes in routines and taggings and all that sort of stuff. So what was your take, just to explain to our listeners?
20: Well, I wasn't one bit surprised. I mean, as you said there a few seconds ago, then Kilcara's been very much over the years a dumping waste ground, you know, man in white van dumps, whatever, blah, blah, blah. And it's gone on for too long. There's little or no proper punishment dished out to any offender. Very few get caught, few and far between. So when it was first announced there by the private and waste and recycle companies who operate around in this district, that come May the 1st, tags would no longer be available for purchase in businesses like my own. And then it was then up to the individual. You had to make a choice which private company you wanted to use, set up an account, and there was near uproar amongst many of the customers. Now, some of that's hot air. A lot of it was fear, not knowing what options were available to them. So, and not everyone is computer savvy. And then you ring through and you're waiting and waiting. You press one, and then you hold the line, press two for this. And before you know it, you're literally metaphorically being blindfolded and spun in all directions. And you've seconds to commit to a decision, which might not be for your benefit and definitely for your pocket. So there's a lot of confusion and a lot of anger. So in a simplistic world, you know, you put your bin out, you pay for it, pay as you go. That doesn't happen these days, unfortunately. And we are heading towards a pay-by-weight as a going, and they're just going to charge what they want down the road, and it's going to lead to further fly tipping, not just across Arklow and rural areas, but on a wider scale. And that's a fear I had. So in my I really feel sorry for people like Arklow Tidy Towns. And it is they who I fear for most. The work they've undertaken in recent years has been nothing short of phenomenal. And there's a certain sense of civic pride through their efforts that the rest of us feel, and feel duty bound to contribute where we can. So when you're going to see more and more rubbish appearing, whether it's a bag up a laneway or literally just strewn across the road, again, what was out in Kilcara, that level of disposing of waste, you just get deflated seeing what the efforts of so many people and they're having to deal with this. So as I said in my text yesterday, one of the ideas I had, now I don't know how viable it is, but I do recall a couple of years ago in Dublin, they were looking at taking back public ownership of waste and recycle collection. And I'd like to see that become an option, or at least, you know, looked into. around here. I would have no problem selling a tag if it was a local Arklow Municipal District tag that the local council took our rubbish and, you know, and it paid them, and it might lead somewhere down the road where they could get rid of pay parking. Because I guarantee you they'd make more money than what they initially envisaged. It's happened in other places with ideas where someone is a bit of out-of-the-box thinking, because we keep going the way we're going now. Nothing's going to change. Prices go up. We've already hit that point, for, you know, the cost of living crisis or whatever. And I do think authorities, who by nature, they're very hesitant to change. I'm loath to use the example that they did in Oregon with the decriminalization of cannabis, start selling it in legal outlets, and whatever their budget is that they're bringing in revenue, they were way wrong. It skyrocketed. And that goes back into your local health system. So I would love to see the council look at it at least, the option, if it's viable, if it's legal, to take back ownership of the waste collection. And I would dare to guess that in due course, they would make a lot more money.
18: Yeah, but that doesn't stop the fella in the
20: van.
18: No,
20: it doesn't, but because a guy dumps his waste, the chances of being caught, the slim and the few and far, unless they're very, very foolish. Anyone throwing the waste out knows not to put something personal in it. They probably go through their own waste before they dump it. You know, you don't want to leave anything with your dress on it. There was a couple of wheelie bins in the images we saw of Kilcara. Now, I sincerely hope that one of those bins was chipped. That doesn't necessarily mean that the owner of that bin is the guilty party, by the way. But, you know, at least it would give authorities a trail, whether it's the local Wicklow County Council or if any guarded involvement. But it's going on for years, and you very, very rarely see someone being held accountable. You know, look how bad it got in Britain in the last couple of years. It's a massive, massive business amongst criminality in particular, where they have these illegal dumps, where you're talking millions and millions and millions. What starts out as something very small, all of a sudden spirals, because there's no accountability.
18: Yeah.
20: You know, and this needs to be nipped in the bud from the get-go. You know, it's relatively small scale, always has been. Tell that to the people who live in that neck of the woods. They're looking at litter all around them, out in the countryside. But nothing's ever properly done. There's more chance of someone getting caught doing 67 miles an hour in a 60-mile-hour zone, things like that. You know, we're not properly focusing enough attention on waste in our community and our countryside.
18: Good man, Colm. Thanks for your contribution. Right. It's always very welcome. Thank you very much. That's Colm Kavanagh there, Arklow businessman and resident. So we'll continue talking about waste and fly tipping and whatever over the course of the next week or so. If you have any comment, 087-77-11-103.
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4: FM. Thanks for all your texts on this. We'll come to them very soon. There's one in there though, says Declan, Cape Verde is not in the Caribbean. I know. I just, when I said it, I said, oh no, I got it mixed up with another country. It's off the coast of Africa, isn't it? Coast of West Africa. Anyway, that's where Cape Verde is. At least I hope it is. I'm going to look it up right now, but I think it's off the coast of Africa. Anyway, thanks for that. Just to say, we have our competition this week, and it's to celebrate the brand new Evoca store opening at Mount Usher Gardens in Ashford. And every day this week, we're giving you the chance to win passes to enjoy the beautiful Mount Usher Gardens, along with €50 to spend in the new Evoca store. And on Friday, one of the winners will get upgraded to €250 to spend in store. So Mount Usher Gardens, of course, one of Wicklow's must visit spots, with stunning gardens, great food, shopping and an unmissable family fun day on Saturday, June the 20th, which is imminent, with a barbecue, live music, face painting and more. So will we have a question today for the €50 that could get upgraded to €250? Here we go. Which flower is traditionally given on Valentine's Day? Okay, which flower is traditionally given on Valentine's Day? 087-77-11-103 is our number there. So up for grabs. Pass into Mount Usher Gardens, plus €50 to spend in the shop. Now then, we'll be talking about Cape Verde, which is off the coast of Africa, isn't it? In just a second. And how that linked up with LinkedIn for a football sensation in just a second.
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4: FM. Okay, Morning Show at East Coast FM, and let's have a chat about, the power of social media platforms, particularly in the world of employment. Cape Verde, as we all know, of course, is off the west coast of Africa. I just checked it out there as well. And the story is that our Pico Lopez player, who grew up in Southside of Dublin, was recruited for the Cape Verde national team through LinkedIn. Wow, how did that come about? Let's have a chat with Louisa Meehan, HR expert from County Wicklow. Hello to you, Louisa.
5: Hi, good morning, Declan.
4: Good morning. This is a remarkable story, isn't it? That, I think initial communication was in Portuguese, which is the language of his father. But he eventually answered the call when it was in English. And here we have somebody on LinkedIn recruited to play in the World Cup, of all things.
5: Exactly. So they'd seen him online and they reached out to him initially a couple of different times. And as you say, with a little bit of Google Translate and a better understanding, they reached out to him and he said that he would love to go and play with them. So he's a former Republic of Ireland under-19s player who played for the Blue Sharks, I believe, in 2019. And his father, Carlos, was from Cape Verde, which is a country made up of 10 islands in the Atlantic Ocean, just off the west coast of Africa. So it's a really good news story.
4: Yeah, and what is, for people who don't know, what is LinkedIn?
5: So LinkedIn is a social media platform that's really focused around your employment and your career predominantly. So there can be information. Originally, it started off in a sort of an opportunity to sort of put an online CV up that was made public and people could come, and it was very much focused about getting jobs. And that was the sort of primary tool of it. Now it would have a lot of information there in terms of sharing professional style information. So people might share articles, like, for example, I might share an article around conflict management or around managing policies in the workplace, and then somebody else might share something about whatever they're doing. So it's sharing professional knowledge to people who are interested in professional knowledge in relation to increasing your personal brand within the community, in the industry that you're working in, and to potential new employers or potential new clients, customers, etc.
4: Right. And I wonder why they chose that one. I mean, they could have, maybe they did look, in Instagram or Facebook or something like that, or X or something, and he hadn't got an account, but they eventually found this one.
5: Tracked him down.
4: Yeah. Would that be usual?
5: It's my first time to come across somebody looking for a footballer through LinkedIn, for sure. I think it's unusual, not because he was headhunted through LinkedIn, that's what LinkedIn is for, but I think what's unusual here is the role he was headhunted for, because we don't necessarily think of footballers popping onto LinkedIn to share what they're doing and to look for people to play in the World Cup through LinkedIn. That is very, very unusual. He's the only person I've come across who would fall into that bucket. And actually, sometimes even people in your situation, Declan, local celebrities sometimes aren't necessarily on LinkedIn. It's very much focused on people in professional roles and in the workplace would be far more typical. So I think it's not unusual to be headhunted. That's very, very normal, but it's very unusual for that headhunting to be happening with a footballer.
4: Right. And it's used by recruiters and by companies.
5: It's used by recruiters, by companies, and by individuals. So really any professional person out there probably has a LinkedIn profile, unless they're in a career whereby they're not necessarily looking at taking somebody into their world or new potential opportunities. But the majority of people that I would work with would have a LinkedIn profile. It's very, very normal for individuals to have a LinkedIn profile. It's one of the largest platforms out there. It is just focused around work. So some people will go on and share personal stories. That wouldn't be something that I would typically do on LinkedIn. I might share, for example, I was at the Network Ireland Awards last week, so I'll share something about that, which is personal, but it's personal related to work. And I think that's the difference. When you look at, you know, whether it's Facebook or Instagram or, you know, for the younger generation, TikTok and Snapchat, that's much more to do with, you know, your personal interests. And there's a lot of advertising there, a lot of companies there too, but it's far more typical for that to be business to consumer rather than business to business, or employee to employer, which is where LinkedIn has its sweet spot.
4: Brilliant. Okay, Louisa, thank you very much indeed. Good morning to you. Thank you. That's Louisa Meehan there, HR expert from Glenelg here in Wicklow. What have we got coming up? Oh, Metallica is in the news.
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4: On the fly tipping, Mary MacDonald raised it yesterday. She sent us in another text today, which is very good, and I'll come to it very soon. In the meantime, as we get older, friendships often evolve in ways we don't always notice. The close connections that once formed naturally through school or college or shared social circles can become harder to maintain as, you know, relationships and careers and children and responsibilities come in, and suddenly, you know, you don't see people as often as you used to. So, what happens to our mental health in these sort of situations? Let's have a chat with Professor of Psychiatry at Trinity College in Dublin, Brendan Kelly. Good morning to you, Brendan.
12: Good morning, Declan.
4: Good morning. So, yeah, the things drift apart. We must catch up, but we never do, or at least we don't, and it takes months to do it. But not always a good thing to let things slide like this.
12: It's very easy to let friendships slide because, you know, work has a structure and we got to do it. And then family members are always there, so we got to talk to them. So friendships are what tend to get put to one side. Or as you say, you know, we say we must catch up, but we never actually do. So I suppose friendships are the ones that suffer because they're more flexible and there isn't always a structure to automatically connect with people we regard as friends.
4: Right. We seem to, when we do reconnect, we take up where we left off the last time. But I suppose if you leave it too long, you start missing out on vital ingredients that went into the friendship in the first place.
12: You start missing out on two things. You miss out on the vital things happening in your life, events occur, and then when you meet up, it's more like a catch-up on the headlines from the last few months or even years. But the second big thing that we miss out are the ordinary, quiet moments that are genuinely important for friendship. Because friendship seems to develop when we spend time together. That's more important than necessarily sharing information about our lives. So there's a lot of really interesting research, Declan, that shows it takes about 50 hours with somebody to move from being an acquaintance to being even a casual friend. That takes about 50 hours spent together. And then it takes about 90 hours together to become proper friends. So that's a lot of time together, and it can't all be about hugely important things. A lot of it needs to be just hanging out, walking along, going to the movies, or simply catching up and chatting about minor matters.
4: So you've got to service the friendship, really, don't you?
12: You do, and you know, you've got to structure it. The ideal thing is a friendship where there is almost inevitable contact every so often, because that takes some of the effort out of organizing and out of taking the initiative. And so you do need to think about it. You need to structure out ways to meet over the future, and then remember to prioritize them, because friendship slips down the agenda. And, you know, it's quite fragile. Most people have between one and two close friends, very close friends, and maybe two or three more reasonably close ones. So it does get harder to make friends as life goes on. So I guess the message is to sort of make a little more effort with the friendships we have and to prioritize spending time almost regardless of what that time is. It doesn't need to be an intimate heart-to-heart every time. Low-intensity time together is what really makes friendships grow.
4: It can be difficult if switching jobs means you don't see somebody maybe every day. If they move away from the area, you've got to make appointments rather than bumping into, you know, there's a lot of obstacles sometimes appear.
12: Yes, obstacles appear, but on the other hand, friendship can develop quite swiftly sometimes. Usually within about 9 weeks of meeting someone, it is determined whether or not they will be a friend over a long period of time. So I guess the other message is about making that little bit of effort in the first couple of months after you meet someone and making a bit of effort to hang out together. And maybe that will become something that's easier to hold on to into the future. And by around 4 months after meeting someone, Declan, it is pretty much determined whether or not you will be a close friend at any point in the future. So I guess It's about structuring out and prioritizing in those first few months after you meet somebody. And of course, it should be reciprocated. I mean, if you keep organizing to meet up and the other person doesn't seem so into it, then maybe this just isn't going to flourish the way that you might wish. But as you say, generating opportunities to meet up that do not require special effort every time is important. And it's something we don't prioritize as we get older.
4: Mm. Brendan Kelly, thank you very much indeed. Professor of Psychiatry at Trinity College in Dublin. Now then, what about Metallica? Goodness me, they've been around for years and years. Anyway, Dublin is preparing for Metallica to take over this weekend. They're bringing their record-breaking tour, their world tour, to the Aviva Stadium. And I saw where they're encouraging people to donate blood before they go to the concert. I don't know if the music and the blood is related, but let's have a chat with Stuart Clark, Deputy Editor of Hot Press Magazine. Hello to you, Stuart.
13: Good morning, Declan. Nice to talk to you.
4: Good morning to you. So there you go, Metallica. They've been around for a while. What have they got?
13: I last saw them, gosh, I think it was 1985. I was working on a radio station in Italy, went down to Nice and saw them with Cliff Burton, who sadly died not long after that. They were excellent. So I'm going back again on Sunday. It's long, long overdue. I see them again. They're a great live band. And they are taking over Dublin. It's a no-repeat weekend. The gigs are on Friday and Sunday. By no-repeat, they mean different sets, totally different sets each night, and two different sets of support bands. On Friday, it's Pantera and Avatar. On Sunday, Gojira and Knock Loose. And it's kind of nice. I've seen bands before on tours, maybe at the start and in the middle, and it's exactly the same set. That's their 2026 tour set, 16 songs, set in stone. Whereas Metallica are like Dylan or Springsteen, our very own Glenn Hansard and Neil Young, that you never really know what they're going to play until the night, and that's great.
4: Mm. And for people who don't know them, they say, oh, bloomin' heavy metal, I wouldn't be bothered with that. What is the attraction? Because it's going to be packed out, isn't it?
13: Well, a lot of metal bands can be quite one-dimensional, but Metallica have gone off in all sorts of different directions. They're the master of the epic. I've seen some videos of the stage show, and it's phenomenal. But at the end of the day, it's just for, well, mates. We've seen the documentaries. We know the trouble and turmoils they've had on tour. But they've somehow managed to keep going. And there's a fierce intelligence involved with the band. If you're not a metal fan, well, it's not going to be your cup of tea, but they are one of the best metal bands ever. Hence the longevity. You know, I feel partly responsible for Metallica because I was a Motorhead fan. And of course, it was Motorhead and English bands, and indeed a Northern Irish band called Sweet Savage, who got Metallica into metal. And often when Metallica play, Sweet Savage, these lads from Belfast, who aren't really that well known, get a taste of the big time. But interestingly, like Springsteen, they do these season tickets. They call them I Disappear tickets, where you go to multiple gigs around Europe. And I remember being at Springsteen, and I'd gone to, I think, two of his concerts on one tour. And a guy looked at me a bit like, God, you're just a sort of an amateur. He'd been on about 30 dates. So Metallica have that kind of traveling support. In terms of the weekend, on Saturday, Kirk Hammett at 5:30 is doing an interview in the Academy. There's a pop-up shop, I think, open today in the convention center. And Bleeding Me Blood, you're being urged to register to give blood at various locations around the city. I think you register now and give the blood later rather than all in one go.
4: Why? Well, just want to give something back? Social conscience? Or
13: I think they do, yeah. But they'll often sort of give donations and, you know, $5 off of a ticket price. Now, talking of ticket prices, what I do really admire about them is no dynamic pricing, no gouging. Ticket says £120, that's what you pay for it. And I think with Metallica, they kind of go, we're rich, you know, we don't need to be that much more rich. And I really like that. I was looking at the internet yesterday, and Muse were announcing a tour, and people were being, I don't know if they're paying it, but being asked for £400 a ticket.
4: Wow.
13: And I'll be honest with you, as big an Oasis fan and admirer of the Gallagher, that left a really nasty taste in my mouth last year when people were having to pay thousands of pounds to go and see them.
4: And who's in charge of that? Is it somebody like Ticketmaster, or is it the bands, or who?
13: Well, it's exactly the same model, Declan, as airlines. When there's higher demand for flights to London, you pay more. If there's nobody else on the flight, you pay 20 quid. And it's the same thing. You know, patently there were far more people wanting Oasis tickets than got them. So the demand was there, and dynamic pricing means it goes up according to demand.
4: But Metallica could say no.
13: Oh, yes, bands have to agree to it. You know, bands have the power. And recently The Cure went out in America. They made money because they sell lots of merchandise, and they charge top-tier price, $50. Paul Heaton, who's a great man, who runs his tours as a cooperative, the roadies get as much as he does. Again, he caps the price. I forget the exact price you'd have paid to have seen him recently, or is he coming in shortly? I know he was due or has been. I don't think he'd be paying more than 40 or 50 euros to see him. And again, you know, he says, my fans work hard. You know, they've supported me for 30 or 40 years. I can't be asking, you know, 200 quid or whatever. No, I'm not going to do that. So I really admire bands like The Cure and Metallica. Because, you know, I'm not saying Metallica are on their uppers. They're not. But people don't really make money from records anymore. I think I saw a figure that U2 make about 90% of their income from live. And you think of the catalogue they've got, you'd have thought that, you know, it might be 50-50. But their new records aren't going to sell 25 million copies anymore. And the royalties just aren't the same. So, you know, live is, and that's why we do see some bands charging a fortune. And maybe, in fairness to them, the cost of touring is very expensive these days. But there are a lot of bands who say
4: they
13: can't afford
4: that. But this time it's being capped. Leave it there for today. Enjoy the weekend. Stuart Clark from Hot Press with Metallica and the Aviva.
13: Cheers.
4: Thank you. Take care. Morning Show at East Coast. I'm so fancy. Are
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24: It's
0: It's 11 o'clock, live from the East Coast News Centre. Good morning, I'm John Hart. Convicted paedophile Bill Kennelly has died in prison. The former basketball coach was serving a 19-year prison term for sexually abusing young boys in County Waterford from the late 1970s through to the 1990s. The Irish Prison Service says a person in custody died this morning at the Midlands Prison in Portlaoise. A report published last week by the Commission of Investigation found a number of failures by state agencies in their investigation into Mr. Kennelly. The Garda response was described as a clear and serious dereliction of duty, even by the standards of the day. Garda in Dublin are investigating a stabbing incident in the city centre. A number of crime scenes have been sealed off surrounding the Grafton Street area. It's understood at least one person was injured in the attack, which happened in the early hours of this morning. Israel is cutting ties with the EU's foreign policy. Chief Minister Gideon Saar accused Kaya Kallas of acting obsessively and with blatant unfairness towards the state of Israel. It's over a statement she made while on a visit to Mexico, where Israel claims Ms. Kallas compared the country to the apartheid regime of South Africa. The Minister for Justice, Jim O'Callaghan, admits industrial action by criminal aid solicitors may be used as a line of defence in future court cases, but he doesn't believe it will be an effective one. It follows a warning from Gardaí over a lack of legal representation available to suspects because criminal aid solicitors are striking as a result of incoming changes to their pay and prospects. The mandatory 3-day wait period for women seeking an abortion could be removed from the law by the end of the year after the Dáil vote last night saw it pass by 86 votes to 70. The Sinn Féin bill will now go before a committee who will further scrutinise it. The US Defence Secretary Pete Hegseth has called for a return to a real hardline military alliance at a meeting of NATO defence ministers. Pete Hegseth announced a six-month Pentagon review of American forces across Europe, saying the US promises depend on progress made by other member states. Workers are reportedly uncertain of their rights when AI is introduced into the workplace. The progression is moving faster than people can keep up with. The Technological University of Dublin says AI is managing a lot of systems in HR. And Kilkenny is the first county in the country to have full broadband coverage. More than 19,000 premises are included in the National Broadband Plan, with minimum speeds of 500 megabytes per second delivered to homes, businesses, farms and schools. With Wicklow TD, Edward Timmins confirming the county now has in excess of 15,000 premises linked up with the National Broadband Plan. That's your latest news update.
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0: Cloudy conditions with further rain and drizzle with some drier intervals from time to time. Light winds, top temperature 16 to 21 degrees Celsius. At the moment in Wicklow Town, it's 16 degrees. All the latest Wicklow news now available on the East Coast FM website and app.
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24: Morning show at East Coast FM, and a couple of texts in on the fly tipping. Miles says, hi Declan, just listened to Colm Kavanagh there. He talked a lot of sense. The local authorities need to take back ownership of waste collection. I've been saying this for some time now. Some of the waste collection companies are very unreliable. And as for accountability, well, that seems to be only for the motorists, says Miles Connolly. And for Mary McDonald, who raised the issue on the programme yesterday morning about the fly tipping and indeed refuse collection. She says, good morning, Declan. As an aside to yesterday's interview with yourself, I just thought it fair to acknowledge that within 45 minutes of speaking with you, all residents in our area were notified by the collection company in question that our waste bins due for collection last Friday will be collected today, Thursday. Thank you for the opportunity to highlight this. It appears to have worked. I've never doubted the power of local radio. Okay, thanks, Mary. I'm delighted that it's working out there, but it's still, of course, an issue as regards the fly tipping in certain areas. And a lot of people would feel that maybe the privatisation didn't work out for them as regards refuse collection. Anyway, it's still a live issue in the programme. We'll keep coming back to it. Maris got in touch when we had Edward Timmins on, just wondering about the buses that are in storage at the moment because there's no equipment to charge them and how much it's costing. There's another aspect to that that I discovered, Maris, and that is they bought the buses at a particular price, okay, even though the chargers weren't ready. Had they waited to buy the buses when the chargers will be ready, because they're not ready yet, the buses would have almost doubled in price. And they're actually saving a heck of a lot of money by waiting on the chargers to arrive. But there you go. Somebody made a decision, maybe by accident they made a decision, but it's worked out that it's saving money. Believe it or believe it not. Our number here is 087-7711-103. Now, we're returning to the issue of the Kilpeder rat run that we covered on Monday's programme, where tensions remain high over proposed traffic changes and claims and counterclaims about safety, access and local disruption. While some residents argue the measures are essential to reduce dangerous through traffic and improve safety in the village, a lot of people say coming off the N11, bypassing the N11 a good bit and coming out at the top of Kilpeder onto the N11 again, thus having a faster journey. But what does it do to local residents in Kilpeder? Well, we got a view from Tim O'Brien from the Irish Times. He had his particular view. And another resident, Ed Walsh, has got in touch here from Kilpeder. He's on the line. Hi, Ed.
7: Hi, Declan. Good morning to you.
24: Good morning. Thank you for joining us. You disagree with Tim. What's your perspective?
7: Okay, we actually live down in Kilpeder and we see the impact of the traffic coming through the village. And certainly with the various estates, residents in the estate have difficulty in actually getting out on the road due to the volume of traffic. Now, on top of that, we have buses, be it school buses or public transport buses, that pull in at the bus stop by the ultimate petrol station. And more often than not, it doesn't really bother any of the motorists whether there's people crossing the roads or people waiting at the bus stops. They just pass regardless. And, you know, it's a solid white line. We see how dangerous it is. And at some stage or another, if this continues, someone is going to get knocked down and hopefully not seriously injured or killed. But all that's going to happen is over the next few years, with the number of houses being built between Newtown all the way down to Gorey, the volume of traffic on the N11 and coming through the Kilpeder is just going to increase. So there's a lot of us who live in the village of Kilpeder, as distinct from people who live down in Willow Grove, who see the impact of what's actually happening. And we would be in favour overall with what the council are proposing.
24: Right. I mean, you've got, as you mentioned, the public transport there. You've got the L bus to Greystones and also the 133.
7: And the 131.
24: And the 131, which come through as bus errand buses to you.
7: Yes.
24: But you've got people taking shortcuts, and Tim was telling us that residents are fearful, as you haven't outlined yourself, of the volume of traffic here. So where do you diverge from Tim's view?
7: Okay, we would be of the view that the slip road at Willow Grove, which rejoins the N11, should be closed. We're taking a mixed sort of view as regards the slip road at Barry's Bridge. But in respect of Barry's Bridge, I honestly don't know of any other slip road around the county or in various parts of the country that you have a slip road which is designed to enable traffic to join a dual carriageway so you're able to build up sufficient speed to join safely. But in Barry's Bridge case, you also have a slip road which is designed for someone to actually take a sharp left to go up to, in the case here, Willow Grove. Now, I use the road there, as do quite a lot of people, but you know, you're very, very cautious about vehicles coming up behind you because you're slowing down, they're speeding up, and it's a very poor combination. So, you know, I know Tim made the point that there hadn't been any accidents over the last 11 years. Well, there actually was one a couple of weeks ago, but that's neither here nor there. It's just a poor and a dangerous mix of traffic that's slowing down and traffic that's trying to speed up. So I don't necessarily have an issue with that being closed. But, you know, as regards diverting traffic away from Kilpeder, we certainly aren't that taken with the idea that it's restricted to buses only, because that certainly would have a negative impact on traffic locally, but or business locally, I should say. But we certainly would be of the view that if the slip road was closed to buses and access only from 6 a.m. to 9 a.m, that would certainly be beneficial. But that would have to be tied in with the closure of the slip road at Willow Grove, because otherwise, you know, people are just going to ignore the sign, and you know, there isn't sufficient guards in the area to actually enforce and check to see whether people are actually, who are coming through, are local residents or local access. So really, the only way around it is by closing the slip road at Willow Grove. We'd be off the view, or certainly our understanding is that if there is a sign erected to say local access only, it would come off Google Maps, because Google Maps, when the road is busy, directs traffic off the N11 and through Kilpeder. And my understanding is that if it's restricted to local access, it then comes off Google Maps.
24: Yeah, but that won't make a lot of difference to people who know that route already. Do you know what I mean? They would continue to use it because they always do. And that's the danger as well, isn't it? That, you know, people have got used to using this, and that's their way to work to gain just that, you know, few minutes or so that they're not stuck in traffic by staying on the N11.
7: Okay, I accept what you're saying, but I would say that if the slip road was closed at Willow Grove, they would have two options. They'd have to go back down onto the N11 via the roundabout, or they'd have to go up towards Roundwood and go cross country there. If they have to go back down to the roundabout is busy, and the reality is that they probably will make up absolutely no time whatsoever. So over a period of time, you start to discourage people from actually using Kilpeder, because there's no actual benefit time-wise to do so.
24: Would it inconvenience anybody? What about your neighbours?
7: Yeah, look, I accept the position that they're taking, but I would say that some of the comments that they're, or some of the things that they've come out with, are just simply untrue. They're kind of saying it's going to take, you know, it's a 4 kilometre detour to actually get back up to Willow Grove. The reality is, and I've went through the various roundabouts near Delgany, and you know, it's literally a difference of 1 kilometre. 1.1 kilometre is the difference by actually with the slip road at Barry's Bridge being closed. So you're not looking at kind of these huge journeys and huge diversions that have been suggested. And the idea that people are being cut off from Delgany simply isn't the case.
24: Yeah. You know, it comes down again, I suppose, philosophically, that we don't have enough road space for the amount of cars that are out there. You know, and it's going to get worse, as you say, with more housing estates and, you know, more demand for that limited road space.
7: Well, yeah, I mean, that's very much the case. But, you know, the reality is, if we do nothing, you know, things are just going to get worse and worse, and you'll end up with a situation that, say, going through Kilpeder, it'll be basically kind of a traffic jam all the way from the petrol station up to the roundabout and up to Willow Grove. You know, the idea of basically sitting back and doing nothing isn't really a solution.
24: Yeah. When will this be sorted, do you think? Because obviously it's been talked about, there's meetings about it, people are getting, would it be fair to say, entrenched on both sides, or how would you see this? panning out?
7: I would certainly hope that people wouldn't get entrenched on both sides. But, you know, I certainly don't believe that some of the solutions that have been proposed by people in Willow Grove are workable. I mean, there's a suggestion about bollards or ANPR cameras. They're not workable. Restricting access to buses only, that impacts local businesses. So there's an element here where, you know, a difficult solution has to be made, and that is going to impact people whether we like it or not. As regards kind of when the decision is going to be made, apparently there's a vote due next month by the councillors, so a lot of that is going to fall on how they kind of view the situation. That I know there was a meeting a couple of weeks ago, and, you know, to kind of give an idea about kind of the direction of that meeting and kind of how it's actually structured, you know, councillors from the Greystones area who represent Willow Grove were invited, but none of the councillors who would represent Kilpeter were invited. You know, it's kind of a bit unreasonable to kind of say that, you know, that they represent the view of Kilpeter when they don't even bother to invite councillors who represent Kilpeter.
24: All right. We'll keep an eye anyway. Thanks, Ed, for your contribution this morning.
7: No problem.
24: Thank you very much. Thank you. Bye-bye. Ed Walsh, their Kilpeter resident. And you know, your view, always welcome. 087-77-11-103. So, the Iran-US peace deal today, tomorrow, when? Larry Donnelly joins us, University of Galway Law Lecturer, political columnist with the journal.ie and bostonirish.com and a Wicklow resident. Hello to you, Larry.
2: Great to be with you, Declan.
24: Good morning to you. Now, since the United States have lost the war, how is Donald Trump going to slide out of this?
2: Well, you know, I think, as you say in the intro, there's a lot of questions hanging over this memorandum of understanding. You could look at it one way and say, at the end of the day, Donald Trump is getting what he desperately wants here, is an off-ramp, a way out of this. But it is coming at quite a significant cost to the United States. And indeed, as we've spoken about before, this war was a pointless exercise, in my view. It has cost the United States dearly, for both financially in terms of the loss of life and in geopolitical terms more broadly. And the reality is that agreement, way back when Barack Obama signed the so-called JCPOA, what looks to be an ultimate deal, and again, there's a lot of room now here, what looks to be the deal is actually worse than what Barack Obama had agreed some years ago, and Donald Trump said was a total joke and ripped it up. We are now in worse territory than we were before then. Against all that, Declan, look, we all have to be hoping for all sorts of reasons that peace will stick. So only time will tell with lots of this stuff.
24: Well, let's be selfish about it as regards the economy and getting things moving through the Straits of Hormuz. And, you know, let's get back to normal and get our fertilizers and our oil till we phase it out. You know, just get things moving so that our economy doesn't suffer the way it has over the last few months.
2: Yeah, absolutely. And I think that's, you know, that obviously everybody would welcome that from our own self-interested and myriad other reasons to have the Strait of Hormuz open and things flowing as they did before the war, so that, you know, we're not all subject to inflation as badly as we have been, and uncertainty and all the things that lead to higher prices for consumers and shortages of goods and all of that. So let's hope that the Strait does indeed return to the status quo ante the war. So that would be a welcome development. And indeed, on the domestic front, Donald Trump will be hoping that the American people have short memories. That is, he will hope that as Americans see the price, hopefully, of gas and of consumer goods decrease, while the market at the same time shoots upward, that they will sort of forget that he's the one who was responsible for this mess, and instead give him credit for improving their lot in life. That is, that they have very short memories, and that this will ultimately work to his and the Republican Party's benefit as the midterms approach.
24: Yeah, they can spin it that way as long as people feel good and it costs less to fill up the car and things like that. So, I mean, that's politics, I suppose.
2: Yeah, absolutely. But I mean, look, there's lots here. I mean, in terms of what the U.S. is giving away, and this is how, he can spin it, as you say, any way he likes, and that might work to some extent. But the reality is what's on paper here is that the United States is going to free up hundreds of billions of dollars for Iran, that there's going to be an end of all sanctions, which, again, the Obama administration kept in place as a result of the so-called JCPOA that they signed, an end to all of those sanctions, and also a removal of at least some U.S. troops from the region. And there also is the potential here, if you look at the language, there may be the potential, we've heard rumors of Iran wanting to impose sort of a toll on ships, et cetera, passing through the Strait of Hormuz. Given the degree of control they might have over it in the future, you could read the language and say there is a potential for that sort of toll, which obviously would increase the price of many consumer goods for people around the world. So at every level, you'd have to say, as you said in the intro, that this is a war that the United States has lost, and it sends a very big signal to the rest of the world, indeed to unfriendly countries to the United States, that if you get the United States in a difficult position economically, they will do whatever it takes to get themselves out of it. And that's a worrying message to be out there.
24: Yeah, Vietnam and Afghanistan. One very quick one, Larry, are Israel on board?
2: Yeah, you're absolutely right to ask that question. This is another huge question. The agreement purportedly binds the allies of both Iran and the United States, which we can take to say Hezbollah in the case of Iran and Israel in the case of the United States. Netanyahu is a desperate man. Elections are coming. He will, in all likelihood, when they are held, he will lose. He could also go up to prison. He is a desperate guy. He duped Trump into this. We know Trump is absolutely furious with him. So what I'd imagine is that, yes, Netanyahu will be tempted to keep things going because instability is his friend. However, I have to think that because Trump is so angry at him having been made a fool of by Netanyahu, and that's what the truth is, whether Trump will admit it or not, Netanyahu totally duped him by getting him to go into Iran. You would have to think that Trump is saying in the strongest terms possible that, Bibi, if you go in again into Lebanon again, you can forget about aid from the United States, but we'll see.
24: Okay, Larry Donnelly, great to talk to you as always. Thanks, Larry. Good morning to you.
2: Thank you.
24: Yeah, that is Larry Donnelly there from the University of Galway and also a political columnist with the journal.ie and a Wicklow resident. So that's what's going on over there as such, and a lot of people hoping that there'll be some alleviation of petrol prices as well, President Diesel, after some agreement is reached. We're going to meet, hear from a very, brave guy who's done something special in just a second.
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24: FM. With a shout out for a competition this week to celebrate the brand new Evoca store opening at Mount Usher Gardens in Ashford. Every day this week, we're giving you the chance to win passes to enjoy the beautiful Mount Usher Gardens, along with €50 to spend in the new Evoca store. And on Friday, one of the winners of the €50 will get upgraded to €250 to spend in store. Mount Usher Gardens is one of Wicklow's must-visit spots, with stunning gardens, great food, shopping and an unmissable family fun day on Saturday with a barbecue, live music and face painting and lots more. So, how do you join in? Will you answer this question and then get in touch? The question is, which flower is traditionally given on Valentine's Day? Which flower is traditionally given on Valentine's Day? And our number is 087-7711-103 for your answer. Now, moving along to something entirely different, and we're going to hear from Wicklow para-rower Keith Armstrong, who conquered his fear to complete 13 kilometres off Cork Harbour, the race there in a new adaptive boat. So, what's all this about? Well, Keith is on the line. Hi, Keith.
13: Hi, David.
24: Good morning to you. So, tell me more. I mean, tell me more about you and your relationship with water.
13: Just recently, I've been a member of the Bray Rowing Club in the last year, and it wasn't until around last year it was suggested I get a rowing boat. There was a fundraiser for me to get my own coastal rowing boat, and in January of this year, I went over to Essex to get the boat that I funded for and bring it back. And then, only then, recently, I done the Ocean to City rowing race.
24: Right, fair play to you. I mean, it's pretty scary, and, you know, you remember, you're in close contact with people from the Irish Paralympic team, and you competed with them. So, you know, you're a competitor, you're in there, you're doing your bit. But, I mean, the water sounds scary of what you have to do.
13: Oh, very scary, yeah. Just to know how the sea works and how to judge everything and just respect the sea respect the sea, yeah, exactly.
24: Yeah, and rowing, I mean, have you strong shoulders and everything, Keith?
13: I used to join the Paralympic team with the athletics team many years ago, so I've always been into sports and doing weights and stuff like that, so yeah, trying to keep fit, so yeah, I've big shoulders from pushing my chair and doing weights.
24: Yeah, and what's Cork Harbour like?
13: Oh, it was absolutely amazing. When we started from Monkstown and came in to the finish line, it was absolutely amazing seeing from the point of view from the sea, because I've always been going through Cork doing many athletic competitions, but seeing the city from the water itself is a great and amazing point of view.
24: Yeah, and what modifications did you have to make to the boat?
13: The only modification we made was I had to get an adapted seat for myself. So the boat originally came with a sliding seat with a rotated wheel, so someone else can get in the boat with me or use the boat separately. For me, I needed a seat with a back, with a kind of a back and straps around me so I could hold myself up, because I've got spina bifida and my lumbar is where my disability is. And I have a limited movement moving forward and back. So with the seat, it helps me to keep upright, and the strap around me keeps me firm in the chair so I can row.
24: Well, fair play to you. I mean, to battle with that and then to compete in this and to do it, you know, great determination, Keith. Fair play to you.
13: If it wasn't for Andy O'Reilly, he's the one who told me to do it. He told me to take part in it, and me and him with Ro, like, wasn't for him, I wouldn't be doing it at all. So it was himself that kind of drove me to do it as well. But I thank him a lot for you know, giving me the courage, and hopefully then next year I could do it on my own, doing the same distance from Monkstown back into the River League in Cork.
24: Yeah, and Andy O'Reilly is the
13: 13 kilometers. Yeah.
24: Is the club captain, of course, a Bray Rowing Club. So, well done to Andy. Well done to you, Keith.

0: Well, you're certainly an inspiration, Keith. So, so well done. Give her regards to Andy, and we'll continue to look out for you taking part in various events. Well done, Keith Armstrong. Thanks, Keith.
1: Thanks, Declan. Cheers. Thanks for having me.
0: well done to you, Keith Armstrong. There, a member of Bray Rowing Club, and he's a para rower. He has his new bike there. So well done to him with all that strength coming through to compete in the 13-kilometre Cork Harbour Race. All right, morning show at East Coast FM.

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5: 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In me mehev, Milanigid Shachtwado, 4 months of the rise and fall of Ziggy Stardust and the Spiders from Mars, O David Bowie, August Zeal Shea Shacht Million album.
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14: Today on Window on Wicklow, we hear how books and films are helping to build understanding and connection across the county. Wicklow Library played host for the launch of Refugee Week 2026, where this year's theme of courage took centre stage. Our reporter, Jamie Ryan, was there.
15: I hear just I want to kind of, you know, hide, but I was highly depressed for maybe first 5 years and we didn't have the support what is provided for the moment.
16: This year's Refugee Week is centered around a simple but powerful theme. Courage. Not just the courage it takes to flee conflict, persecution or hardship,

0: but the courage required to start again in a new country, build a new life, and find a sense of belonging. The project has created a collection of books and films that explore culture, migration, integration, and identity, all chosen to encourage conversation and understanding within local communities.
1: So my name is Deirdre Joyce, and I am a community connector with County Wicklow Partnership. This is a project that I've developed so that the libraries can provide, collate books about migration and tradition and culture, all about the stories of people living, their experience of life abroad. We have books, Colin McCann wrote Brooklyn. We have books by, Zach Morani. There's stories about culture and food and travel. And we've also got a selection of short films which are telling the story of migration.
0: The collection features stories from around the world, from the experiences of migrant women in Ireland and refugees crossing the Mediterranean, to memoirs, films and personal stories about finding a home far away from where their life began. The programme was officially launched in Wicklow Library before a special Refugee Week film screening. The collection itself was shaped by people living throughout County Wicklow and reflects the experiences from countries right across the globe.
1: The project has been kind of syndicated across all the libraries in Wicklow, the main libraries, bigger libraries. And I also involved people who are from the Ukrainian community and those people who are from other countries living here in the County of Wicklow. So it's a great opportunity to have people put forward their recommendations for books and for films, but also for people to kind of recognise that there is a huge opportunity in interculturalism, I call it, and diversity. And I think there's an awful lot of new people living in Ireland who have come here to work and also to seek refuge. And those people have rich histories, cultures, traditions around music, craft, art, food, you name it. If you travel abroad to any country, you experience these things, but you probably never really meet the local people. And we have a lot of local people from a lot of different countries here. And in my mind, that's a huge opportunity culturally, as well as, an opportunity to understand the world outside of Ireland.
0: Among those that attended the launch was Bernie Darcy from Bridge in the Gap Ireland and Anti-Racism Wicklow. She believes initiatives like these can help challenge misconceptions and bring people together.
2: I support Refugee Week because I work with asylum seekers and refugees in Ireland. And it's important that we highlight the trauma that they go through to survive in Ireland once they come here. Like the fear of the unknown, of how they're going to get here, and then going through the whole process of asylum and how they deal with like racism as well, and like they'd be hoping that people are welcoming to them. The conditions that they live in at times are utterly hopeless as well. Tonight was very interesting. Like, we had some films that we saw. You'd see them going with one suitcase, a backpack. When they come, maybe come in summer clothes, looking for warmer clothes. Really, like, they need help as much as we can in the community. And the men, the young men coming into Ireland, they turn up to register for asylum, and they're handed a tent and a sleeping bag and told to go out and sleep safe on the streets. The only help they have out on the streets is a group of volunteers up in Dublin. I go up a few times and help with that as well. And unfortunately, the racists record them and shout at them. They slash the tents.
0: The launch also provided an opportunity for people who've made Wicklow their home to share their own experience. Tanya Atnova arrived here in Ireland from Ukraine more than 20 years ago. She says being welcomed into a community can make all the difference when someone is being forced to start over.
3: I went through this life, really. I know we all have a different circumstances why we came here. I didn't come because of the war. I came probably more as an economical immigrant to find a better life for me, for my family, for my son at that time, because everything was very tough, in Ukraine. And when you're young, you want to make your life better. You want just to see things, to eat things, to wear things. You know, unfortunately, even I'm from the kind of good family, you know, I wouldn't have this chance, you know, mm-hmm. because everything was so tight at that time, you know. Ukraine at that time when I came, just a lot of my friends emigrated all over the world. Almost England, Ireland, Portugal, you know, just mm-hmm. was a time like it was like a really a wave of maybe emigration, you know, one mm-hmm. of the first ones. It was tough, you know, we didn't have any additional support. Like you just flow with kind of with, you know, river and you don't know where to kind of hold yourself really. Again, like it was very difficult apart. You understand people the same, they have the same feelings. But again, the difference, the culture, because we brought in from the different cultures, mm. you know. But it maybe was a little bit easier because we more European countries, you know, and it was, let's say my husband, he was integrated quicker because he worked all the time. He had a fellas, you know, from all over the world. His English improved so quick, you know. It was tough for me, very tough, you know. But literally what saved me, I never keep saying anyone, you know, the Irish community, because I worked in the care settings. I made kind of, you know, friends with older people who literally told me about history, culture, you know, Irish words, you know, everything. Like it's a part of my integration.
0: According to Refugee Week organizers, courage can be found in everyday actions. It can be inviting somebody down to join the local sports club, helping a neighbor find their way around a new town, or even simply taking the time to listen to another person's story. As the audience gathered for the evening's film screenings, organizers said that they hope that the program will encourage exactly those kind of conversations. Because while books and films can tell powerful stories, it's often the connections made afterwards that leave the greatest impact. For Window on Wicklow, I'm Jamie Ryan.
4: Right, Jamie Ryan is here. That seemed to be interesting, you know, visiting cultures and difference, and yes, people who have come here and integrated here. So tell us more.
5: Yeah, look, I mean, it's a whole different world for me, really, because for any of us that have just been, you know, privileged enough to grow up in the same country and never have to move away for any circumstances like that beyond their control. So to hear, you know, stories from different people that have experienced those that hardship, and even watching the films, there were screenings there about, you know, people that had to flee war-torn countries or famine-torn countries, different places like this. And some of them were done in really intelligent ways. Like there was one where it was, it was an animated piece, and it was about two polar bears on polar ice caps, and the ice caps melt away and they get blown into a more forest setting, and there's all different bears, but they're like grizzly bears, and the grizzly bears don't welcome them because they look different, and they eventually end up getting, you know, shipped off because they're not welcome. And it kind of puts it in perspective about how, you know, how ridiculous it is really to, with, you know, just because somebody looks different, to discriminate against them like that. It really, really puts it into perspective for people. But it had a really profound impact, clearly, even chatting to other people that were there. Everyone said the same, you know, audiovisual and books are such a great way to portray experiences that you've never had and experiences that other people have had. And I know they mentioned about, you know, Zach Moradi, the Leitrim hurler. There's so many stories out there of people who've come over in very difficult circumstances to Ireland and other countries, but done, you know, Trojan work to integrate and embrace, you know, both their culture of origin, but also embracing Irishness too. So it's a fantastic, it was really cool experience, and I think Refugee Week is a fantastic initiative.
4: Yeah, we did a couple of outside broadcasts from the hub in Wicklow Town.
5: Yes, it was great. It's fantastic to have that amenity there for people, you know, particularly obviously there was a huge influx in 2022 with what happened. But look, I mean, life is all about just meeting different people and integrating with different people, and every walk of life you go to, be it school, work, out in the shops, you're going to meet so many different people, and it's important to learn their stories, listen to their stories, because like I said, that's their experience, and to really understand somebody, you have to know their experience and what they've gone through. So yeah, it was really lovely to meet all those different people and hear their stories and watch different films and read different books about those experiences.
4: Yeah, you seem to have got a lot out of it. Mm. Indeed. Very good. Okay, that's Jamie Ryan. Thanks very much indeed,
5: Jamie.
4: Much. Thank you. And Window on Wicklow is funded by the News Reporting Scheme.
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5: This Saturday, Wicklow take on Offaly in the Tailteann Cup semi-final. 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
4: Morning Show at East Coast FM. Now, the last time I took an interest in the WAG culture. The what? The WAG culture. Wives and girlfriends culture was the spat between Rebecca Vardy and Colleen Rooney. They are wives and girlfriends of the England football team. Well, England at the World Cup, and they played very well last night, deserved their win against Croatia. But there's not much talk of the wives and girlfriends, and indeed the culture surrounding them. So what's going on at the moment? Is it gone, or are they not allowed to be there to distract the players, or what? Well, keeping an eye is Bronwyn O'Neill, digital editor of VIP magazine. Hello to you, Bronwyn. Good morning. How is it going?
13: Hi, Declan. How are you?
4: Okay. So is this, I don't see much of it, so there's nothing to distract from the football. So what's going on?
13: I haven't seen any wags really over at the football, but I suppose we're not really in the exciting stages of the World Cup yet. Please don't shoot me for saying it. But you know, it goes on for a couple of weeks. I'm sure they're on their way. But I think it is going to be, I suppose, a bit of a shock for people who maybe the last time they really thought about wags was 2006, where it was Victoria Beckham and Colleen Rooney and Cheryl Cole, and they were all there with their massive sunglasses and their mini skirts and their like teetering high heels. Now the world of wag has just become its kind of own ecosystem. They're everywhere. They're their own thing, and I think maybe that is the biggest difference. I think in the last 20 years, I suppose, a lot of the women, regardless of their backgrounds, if you know they are a celebrity in their own right, like Taylor Swift, who is officially a wag now, or you know they could be like a Colleen Rooney who has been with their partner since they were kids, and you know that's kind of, they could be a stay at home mother or whatever. A lot of them seem to kind of be taking this fame and making it their own, this new generation of wags. A lot of them are really kind of pumping out content, making their own lifestyle like into influencing, and they become very aspirational. Now, when I was growing up, I think the word wag was on every tabloid. It just seemed very, you know, it wasn't something that you would look at and go, I want to be a wag when I grow up. Well, not me anyway. But now it's really kind of turning its head, and you see these women who come in and they are very, there's not a mini skirt, I would say, between them. They're very aspirational. It's all this kind of quiet luxury, designer brands. Sometimes I think, specifically with like American football, it's very big, very bold, very in your face, Gucci logos and you know, designer logos all over the place, whereas I think kind of in the European sphere with football, tennis is a massive wag culture, Formula One is a massive wag culture as well, but it's very kind of that old money aesthetic, long dresses, kind of these kitten heels, and people go, I want to dress like that, I want to wear that, I want to, you know, become that. I suppose Georgina Rodriguez, who is Cristiano Ronaldo's partner, is, I think, one of the most wealthy wags. Apparently, if you want to get a sponsored post on her Instagram, it could cost up to $716,000 for one Instagram post. So, you know, they have become their own kind of money-making machine. So they're like, I actually can come to this game and watch you, you know, play Croatia tonight, because I have to post a few Instagrams and I have to make this content and that content. And, you know, it's just become this whole different machine. And I suppose back in, like, obviously Colleen Rooney kind of, you know, made her own mark on the world. She had her own column and books and stuff. But now with social media, they really can just go for it themselves and take those kind of paparazzi shots or the shots that, you know, of them in the crowd, and monetize that and build their following.
4: Wow.
13: To not even have to go to football games anymore.
4: Yeah, goodness me. This is a whole new culture. Thanks for explaining it. I think that the word wag is an unfortunate word as well. It's not a nice word either, is it? I mean,
13: no, it's not great, but you know, there are some great wags, I have to say. Poor Kim Kardashian has been thrown into the world of wags, and she kind of got given out to for her first ensemble at the Formula One. She wasn't dressed appropriately, which is crazy that Kim Kardashian has fumbled being a wag, apparently. So look, it's strict, and people will tell you if you're doing it wrong now, because it is its own kind of crazy machine.
4: Right, okay, so they are around, but they've turned it into an industry and they're making a fortune.
13: Absolutely. And now I think a lot more people are kind of sitting up and paying attention and going, wait a second, maybe being a wag isn't all that bad. And, you know, now we're kind of getting these profiles of young women who, you know, are sports people in their own right, or have businesses, have huge degrees, and they just are like, this is just a person that I've fallen in love with. And obviously that's, you know, you can't help who you fall in love with, and they're allowed to be happy and then support them from the sidelines. And I think wags did get kind of, people said, you know, I don't want to see a girlfriend or a wife or whoever on the sidelines of the pitch. Like, I don't want to see that. And now people are, they have their own fans. Like, people want to see these women there more than they want to see matches. I, look, you can you can disagree with me, but they have their, I've seen people say, I love X and Y, I've never watched the sport, but I always want to know what they're wearing. And it's so interesting because, you know, I think a part of me is a bit like, would you not watch maybe women's soccer or women's motorsports or women's tennis rather than kind of supporting these women? But maybe that makes me a bit sexist as well, because they are, you know, they're allowed to make their money in whatever way that they see fit, and they're allowed to be there as well.
4: Very good. Bronwyn, thank you very much. That was very informative. Good morning to you. Thank you very much indeed. That's Bronwyn O'Neill, their digital editor of VIP magazine. So now you know what a WAG is and how well they're doing. Our competition winner is Helen Lee from Wicklow Town. And of course, roses is the answer. And Helen, along with our winner tomorrow, will all qualify for €50. But one of the winners across the week will be upgraded to €250. It's all with Avoca, who've moved into Mount Usher Garden, and they've got a barbecue on Saturday as well. You'll hear more on the programme tomorrow. Anyway, from producer Sinead Keogh and me, Declan Meehan, have a good day.
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21: It's 12 o'clock live from the East Coast News Centre. Good afternoon, I'm John Hart. A woman has been injured in an alleged stabbing incident in Dublin city centre, which happened in the early hours of this morning. Emma Tyrrell reports from the scene in the city centre.
22: Gardaí and emergency services say they responded to this incident on Exchequer Street shortly after 4:30 this morning. A woman in her 50s was injured during an alleged assault, which also spilled onto Grafton Street. The doorway of a shop, which had a large bloodstain on the ground, was taped off. The woman was taken to St James's Hospital, but her injuries are not believed to be life-threatening. Gardaí say investigations are ongoing.
21: Bill Kennelly has died at the Midlands prison. The convicted paedophile was serving a sentence of almost 19 years for sexually abusing young boys in Waterford between the late 1970s and 1990s. It follows a report published last week by the Commissioner of Investigation, which found Gardaí failed to conduct a proper investigation into his crimes. It also criticised a number of other state agencies. Reacting to the news of Bill Kennelly's death, survivor Jason Clancy says he and his family are simply looking to the future.
1: We went out for a family meal last night, you know. It was the first time, you know, that we could just all take a deep breath and say, you know, this is over now. And it was lovely, you know, but it's, you know, I've always said that Keneally cloud was always in our house, you know, for the last 13 years, but it's gone now. It's definitely gone now, you know, and we're so looking forward as a family to the future, you know.
21: The mandatory three-day wait period for women seeking an abortion could be removed from law by the end of the year. The measure passed a Dáil vote by 86 votes to 70. The Sinn Féin bill will now go before a committee who will further scrutinise it.
2: 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Keeping Wicklow connected.
21: The EU's foreign policy chief says the bloc is committed to a constructive relationship with Israel after the country severed ties with Kaya Kallas over comments they allege she made comparing the country to apartheid in South Africa. The Israeli foreign minister Gideon Saar accused her of acting obsessively and with blatant unfairness towards his country. Elsewhere today, in terms of incomes, one in five would run out of money within a month if their income stopped, according to Royal London Ireland, after research shows a quarter don't believe they could last 3 months without their salary. Those aged 35 to 44 are particularly vulnerable. These people in Dublin told us how they would fare.
3: If I lost my job tomorrow, I tell you now, it'd be very hard. You just have to survive it and struggle through life day by day, and just pray to God that a bonus has come to me or something. Pray for a miracle.
23: Not long at all, a couple of months, I'd say.
24: 2 weeks at the most. You know, you need an income to pay our groceries.
21: That's your latest news update.
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21: Remaining cloudy this afternoon for the rain, a likely possibility throughout the day, although drier intervals are also likely to feature throughout. Moderate winds, top temperature 16 to 21 degrees. At the moment in Arklow, it's 15 degrees. All the latest Wicklow news now available on the East Coast FM website and app.
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1: East Coast Afternoons. Hello there, Tommy Green with you. Thursday afternoon with Olivia Rodrigo and Drop Dead. 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And tomorrow, Friday, I'll be taking the show on the road, broadcasting live from midday at Windsor Bray, Nissan, Renault and Dacia, just off exit 5 on the M11. And we'll be giving you more details of the song, the car song of the day, that you have to listen out for very shortly. And on the All Request Lunch, your chance to get the dad in your life a rather nice prize, giving away a luxury reclining chair worth €500 from Halpin Furniture to celebrate Father's Day, which of course is this Sunday, June the 21st. And it's all thanks to Halpin Furniture, the family-run furniture retailer on the Dock Road in Arklow.

0: Pink and a Million Dreams on East Coast Afternoons. Tommy Green with you on this Thursday afternoon. Wet one as well. Hope you're not getting caught in those heavy showers today. Got to say good afternoon to hubby Paddy, to daughter Katie and son James. Not forgetting Sheba the dog, very important member of the family. A hi from Mammy, Trace McCabe, listening in Enniskerry. Good afternoon to you. 087-7711-103 by text or WhatsApp if you'd like to get in touch with the programme this afternoon. And of course, all week, giving you the opportunity to win a €150 one-for-all voucher celebrating EV Week at Windsor Bray, Nissan Renault and Dacia as we celebrate the future of driving electric style. And if you're thinking of making the switch, never been a better time, of course, with the government scrappage scheme available, helping you to move electric. You could get the behind the wheel and test drive the all-new 100% electric Nissan Micra, or experience the Irish Car of the Year 2026, the fully electric Renault 5. And the song you're listening out for today, the car tune of the day, when you hear it in its entirety once again, that's when you text the word WIN along with your details. Here it is. Train, of course, train, drive by. That's the song you're listening for.
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0: 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Hi there, Tommy Green with you. Shaking It Off, Taylor Swift, a great feel-good tune on the home of the feel-good favourites. 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
0: Now, some bright spells today, but mostly cloudy across the county with outbreaks of rain and drizzle. Highs of 16 to 21 degrees with moderate south to southwest winds. Currently in Baltinglast, it's 18 degrees.
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4: Hi, I'm Nikki. Jennifer Lopez says exhaustion from working 98 days in a row caused her to temporarily lose her sight. The actress and singer told the Smartless podcast she was told by doctors that her body had essentially shut down. She also revealed as she rose to fame, she started getting panic attacks. Disney Plus has renewed Rivals for a third season based on Gilly Cooper. Cooper's novels, the award-winning comedy stars David Tennant and Danny Dyer, amongst others. Part two of the second season returns in November. And thousands of people will descend on the Isle of Wight later today as the annual music festival gets underway. Lewis Capaldi, Calvin Harris and The Cure are among the headliners. Brother and sister band The Molotovs are the main act on the River Stage on Sunday night. Issy Cartledge from the band says they can't wait.
5: Were there last year, but then the year before that, and the year before that. So we're veterans of the Isle of Wight Festival now, but this will be the first year that we're headlining at the River Stage, which we're very excited for, and with such a great headliner as well, The Cure. So just after our set, we'll be popping off to watch them.
4: And that's your word on entertainment.
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0: 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Tommy Green with you Thursday afternoon with Tears for Fears. And everybody wants to rule the world. And we got to say good afternoon to everybody involved in the Blue Dolphins in Wicklow Town, heading off today to participate in the Ireland Games. And Viv wants to wish you all the best, everybody in the Blue Dolphins. On the way, we've got the 1 o'clock news, sport and weather update from the East Coast Newsroom. After one, the All Request Lunch is on the way. If you'd like to hear one of your particular favourites and get in with a chance of winning a luxury reclining chair worth €500 from Halpin Furniture, Dock Road, Arklow, to celebrate Father's Day, of course, which is this Sunday. 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
11: It's 1 o'clock live from the East Coast News Centre. Good afternoon, I'm John Hart.
12: And I'm Ruth Fitzsimon.
11: A woman has been injured in an alleged stabbing incident which occurred in Dublin city centre. It happened in the early hours of this morning. Emma Tyrrell has more.
13: Gardaí and emergency services say they responded to this incident on Exchequer Street shortly after 4:30 this morning. A woman in her 50s was injured during an alleged assault which also spilled onto Grafton Street. The doorway of a shop which had a large bloodstain on the ground was taped off. The woman was taken to St James's Hospital, but her injuries are not believed to be life-threatening. Gardaí say investigations are ongoing.
12: The late Bill Keneally is being remembered as someone who devastated lives. The convicted paedophile who died at the Midlands prison was serving almost 19 years for sexually abusing boys in Waterford from the late 70s through to the 90s. It follows a report published just last week by the Commission of Investigation, which found Gardaí failed to conduct a proper investigation into his crimes. The report also criticised a number of other state agencies. Justice Minister Jim O'Callaghan says his legacy is catastrophic.
14: In terms of the life that he lived. His life is dominated by the devastation and heinous crimes he inflicted on other people. There's a tradition in Ireland that we don't speak ill of the dead, but I have to say it's hard to stick to that tradition in respect of the death of Bill Keneally, and that's all I'll say in respect of that.
11: The mandatory 3-day wait period for women seeking an abortion could be removed from the law by the end of this year. The measure passed a Dáil vote yesterday by 86 votes to 70. The Sinn Féin bill will now go before a committee who will further scrutinise it. Obstetrician Aoife Mullally, who is the clinical lead for termination of pregnancy with the HSE, says the 3-day wait has never had medical approval.
15: The WHO feel that they're medically unnecessary and they do serve as a barrier for women. From the woman's point of view, they will no longer have to have two consultations. As stands at the moment, there is visit one, which is usually with a GP or a doctor in a family planning clinic setting or sometimes in hospital. The woman then has to go away for 3 days and come back for visit two to either take her medication or have a surgical procedure.
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12: The judge in the trial of Geoffrey Donaldson has completed his charge to the jury and is expected to send them out to begin deliberations. The 7 men and 5 women were sent to lunch following the completion of the judge's charge just after midday. He denies 18 charges of historic abuse against 2 alleged victims. His wife, Eleanor Donaldson, has pleaded not guilty to 5 charges of aiding and abetting and faces a trial of facts.
11: The public is warned to be on alert for increasingly sophisticated online scams, including fake AI-generated videos used to promote fraudulent investments. Over €20 million was stolen from people in Ireland through investment scams last year, a 20% rise in previous years. Thornister Simon Harris says there is now an action plan aimed at strengthening regulation, improving information sharing and targeting those who are behind those scams.
17: 30 concrete actions to make our country better prepared to take on these criminals and to keep you safe. Stronger rules on crypto and gambling. Better sharing of information between the Gardaí, the banks and regulators. And going after the people who profit from this illegal activity. Financial crime is far from victimless. Today we take a big step forward together.
12: The announcement of a peace deal by the United States and Iran has prompted a fall in the price of oil to below $80 a barrel. A 14-point memorandum of understanding includes commitments to end a US blockade of Iranian ports and a promise to reopen the Strait of Hormuz. Cameron Kansarinia is the chief of staff to Iran's exiled Crown Prince Reza Pahlavi, who has little faith in Iran's rulers.
18: I think there are a lot of hopes placed in the Islamic Republic by this memorandum of understanding. Of course, it's just appeared for further negotiations. I don't anticipate it to go very far, and I think that that's borne out by the track record of the past 47 years.
11: Returning home, the Sinn Féin party has accused the Minister for Transport of misleading the party. Deputy Eoin Ó'Rinn questioned how quickly money has been made available for the Dart Plus and Dart Southwest projects. It led to testy exchanges in the Dáil between Deputy Ó'Rinn and Minister Dara O'Brien today.
19: And I have to say, Minister, I think you are misleading the House. And you're misleading the public when you try and link the refusal to bring forward the funding for this project to the infrastructural provision elsewhere.
20: Firstly, I don't mislead the House, Owen. I don't do that. You should withdraw it.
19: You're famous for it, Minister.
20: Look, you see, this is the first time, actually, I think you've even come into transport questions here to even ask about this project. You're feigning an interest in it.
12: Residents in Kilpeder say action is needed to tackle growing traffic in the village, with some locals backing council plans to reduce so-called rat runs through the area. The debate centres on proposed changes to traffic movements around Kilpeder, including restrictions on slip roads used by motorists leaving the N11. While some residents are warning the measures would create unnecessary detours, others say they're needed to improve safety and cut congestion. Speaking on the morning show here on East Coast FM, local resident Ed Walsh says traffic volumes will only worsen with more housing developments along the N11 corridor.
21: With the number of houses being built between Newtown all the way down to Goree, the volume of traffic on the N11 and coming through the Kilpeder is just going to increase. So there's a lot of us who live in the village of Kilpeder, as distinct from people who live down in Willow Grove, who see the impact of what's actually happening. And we would be in favour overall with what the council are proposing.
11: More than 15,600 homes, farms and businesses across Wicklow now have access to high-speed fibre broadband. Under the National Broadband Plan, €59 million has been invested locally, with 14,860 premises now able to connect, transforming rural communities with remote working, education, farming and business growth. Kilkenny became the first county to have full broadband under the plan, delivering minimum speeds of 500 megabits per second. The Minister for Communications, Patrick O'Donovan, says the scale of the project is is enormous.
0: 2.5 million poles, thousands of kilometres of cable and ducting. So it's a massive undertaking. It's equivalent for our generation of rural electrification. And as someone who lives in a rural area affected by the lack of broadband, we're experiencing faster speeds in some rural areas than we are in some urban areas.
12: For the first time in 16 years, UCD has secured a place among the world's top 100 universities. It's up 18 places in the latest QS rankings to reach 100th position globally. Strong research, employability and international engagement helped drive this improvement. UCD says the ranking reflects its growing global reputation across teaching and research.
11: A Wicklow teacher has been awarded a Drumcondra 150 scholarship, or 150 scholarship, marking 150 years of teacher education at St Patrick's campus. Grace Fitzgerald, a post-primary teacher at the high school in Rathgar in Dublin, is one of seven educators nationally to be awarded the scholarship from Dublin City University. She's been a teacher since 2001 and lists CSPE, English history, as well as politics and society amongst her specialist subjects.
12: And just days after this year's festival, tickets for Beyond the Pale 2027 will go on sale tomorrow. It'll take place from June the 11th to 13th at Glendalough Estate in County Wicklow. Last weekend, the estate welcomed 12,000 campers and day trippers to see the likes of Primal Scream, Caribou and Mike D from the Beastie Boys.
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11: Wicklow is marking Refugee Week with a series of events aimed at celebrating culture, community and belonging. A special programme exploring migration and integration has been overseen by the Wicklow Partnership, County Council Libraries, as well as Bridge Street Books. 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
2: This is a project that I've developed so that the libraries can provide, collate books about migration and tradition and culture, all about the stories of people living, their experience of life abroad. We have books, Colin McCann wrote Brooklyn. We have books by, Zach Morani. There's stories about culture and food and travel. And we've also got a selection of short films which are telling the story of migration.
11: Window on Wicklow is funded by the News Reporting Scheme.
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12: The central bank has revised upwards its forecasts for inflation, warning of it possibly reaching almost 5% in a severe scenario next year. Higher energy costs are eroding incomes while feeding through to broader cost of living pressures, as well as eating into pay increases. When inflation is taken into account, wages will only rise by 0.5% this year. The bank's baseline inflation forecast is an average of 3.5% this year and 2.5% in 2027. An Arklow company plans to create up to 20 new jobs following a business acquisition. Window films and signage firm Cotec is expanding with the acquisition of Newtown Mount Kennedy based Plastic Craft Limited. The company, which relocated to Arklow in 2024, says all existing staff have been retained and further recruitment is planned as the business continues to grow. On the currency markets this lunchtime, your euro will get you 86 pence sterling, $1 and 14 cents, or 184 Japanese yen. Shares in Bank of Ireland are trading at €18.38.
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11: The Soccer Carl Awards, Republic of Ireland side will face Kazakhstan in round one of the playoffs for next year's World Cup finals. Ireland will host the second leg of that tie, the two games to be played in the second week of October. The girls in green will face either Belgium or Poland in a two-legged playoff final should they win the opening tie. World Cup FIFA 2026 action once again in North America. Czechia and South Africa first up today in Group A in Atlanta at 8 o'clock. It's Switzerland and Bosnia-Herzegovina in Los Angeles, followed by the meeting of Canada and Qatar in Vancouver from 11. Real Madrid have confirmed the signing of French defender Ibrahima Konate, who signed a four-year deal until 2030. Play on day one of the US Open has been suspended in golf as a result of heavy fog at Shinnecock Hills in New York. Play was due to get underway in the past 10 minutes or thereabouts. Portie Carrington, Graham McDool and Shane Lowry both all in the field. Day three in racing at the Royal Ascot Festival getting underway with the first at 2:30 with the Chesham Stakes. The day's feature is the Gold Cup. Ryan Moore will saddle the favourite Scandinavia for champion trainer Aidan O'Brien.
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12: A mixed afternoon, mostly cloudy with some outbreaks of rain and some drier spells too. Highest temperatures of 16 to 21 degrees. And right now in Ockram, it's 16 degrees. All the latest Wicklow news is available on the East Coast FM website and app.
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East Coast Afternoons with Tommy Green. Hi there, Thursday's All Request Lunch, Girls Like You from Maroon 5. And your opportunity to enter our fantastic draw for a wonderful luxury reclining chair worth €500 from Halpin Furniture, the family-run furniture retailer on the Dock Road in Arklow, celebrating Father's Day this Sunday, June the 21st. Your chance to give a dad in your world a well-deserved opportunity to put his feet up, relax with this stunning prize, thanks to Halpin Furniture, Dock Road in Arklow. Request your favourite song, 087 77 11 103, by text or WhatsApp. And let me know, of course, where you are listening and the song you'd like to hear. We're going to try and fit in as many as possible on the All Request Lunch this Thursday afternoon. Hi to Helen Lee in Wicklow Town, requesting one of her favourites, Bruce Springsteen, The River, one of mine as well. And also Anne Fleming. Anne was looking for The River as well. John Kenny wants to get his air guitar out and have some Sweet Home Alabama. Good afternoon to you. And The Verve, Lucky Man. Great tune. Haven't heard it in ages. Tracy Kavanagh, Seasons Park in Newtown and Kennedy. We got the song on the way for you. But first, this one's for Olivia listening in Wicklow Town. Niall Horan.

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0: Lucky Man on East Coast Afternoons for Tracy Cavada, Seasons Park. New Tan Man Kennedy. Hi to Anne Doyle, Lion Eyes from the Eagles, another great tune. Jeanette McDonald, looking for Simply the Best. Angela Byrne, Bed of Roses from Bon Jovi, another great tune. And Denise Randall, George Ezra, Shotgun. Hi to Bridgie Franey, love to win the prize for her dad. Michael Jackson's Beat It for Saoirse, who's 7 and lives in Rathnew, and she would love to win the prize for her dad. Well, you're in the draw. Seamus Dornan was looking for one of his favourites from the Hollies Bus Stop. Great old favourite. One of Jim O'Neill's favourites too on Solid Gold Sunday. And Alan in Arklow, The Land Down Under. Lots and lots of tracks requested. We got to say hi to Jim Fitzsimons and hi to Paul Fitzsimons, who is his son, and to Denise. They're big, big Beatles fans. Denise was telling me recently moved to Wicklow, to our first home, and Jim has been a great help to them in the questions over some DIY. And we got a Beatles tune on the way for you shortly. With thanks to Halpin Furniture, Dock Road in Arklow, we're giving you the chance to win a luxury reclining chair worth €500. Halpin Furniture to celebrate Father's Day, rather, on this Sunday, June the 21st. 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
0: On the Event Guide today, Fish Amble presents Forgotten tomorrow, Friday the 19th of June at the Mermaid. Captivating portrayal of four elderly characters living in retirement homes around Ireland. The renowned actor Pat Kinnavan's haunting performance brings to life these often overlooked voices of society. It's through a unique collage of Kubakai dance and Irish storytelling. Also happening at the Mermaid on Saturday, My Real Life. The stunning play by the author of Artemis Fowl series, Owen Colfer. It's at the Mermaid on Saturday the 20th of June. You can meet Wexford man Noel, who's suffering from MS, as he crafts a speech to be read out to his friends at his own funeral. This unmissable and poignant play follows Noel as he spends his final hours in celebration of a life well lived. Tickets and details for both events, mermaidartcentre.ie. If you would like to advertise an event on the Events Guide, you can check out our website, eastcoast.fm, or email reception at eastcoast.fm.
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Are you with me? 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

0: Tickets arrived for the Beatles, as requested for Jim Fitzsimons from Denise. Good afternoon to you. Tommy Green with the All Request Lunch on East Coast FM. And your chance to win, with thanks to Halpin Furniture, Dock Road in Arklow. A luxury reclining chair worth €500, which we're giving away to celebrate Father's Day this Sunday, June the 21st. A chance to give the dad in your world a well-deserved opportunity to put his feet up with this stunning prize, thanks to Halpin Furniture, the family run furniture retailer on the Dock Road in Arklow. Request your favourite song and I'll get you in the draw to win.
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0: And weather-wise this afternoon, some bright spells developing, but mostly cloudy across the county, with outbreaks of rain and drizzle. Highs of 16 to 21 degrees, moderate south to southwest winds. Currently, it is sitting at 16 degrees in Arklow.
1: The word on weather.
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0: 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Tame and Pala, Dracula. For Stacey, listening in Wicklow Town, good afternoon to you. Hi also to Madison Byrne, looking for Golden, one of her favourites. And hi also to Liz and Greystones, son of a preacher man. Lots of great tunes requested today. Hi to my dad, play a song for my dad, Liam, 88 and recovering from a stroke. And his daughter, Martina, saying good afternoon to you today, wishing you well. Trump card, bagatelle from Anne in Wicklow Town. And there's Liz and Greystones again with Son of a Preacher Man. If we didn't get around to playing your particular favourites, very busy on the show this afternoon. Matt and Linda, we're looking for some Bruce Springsteen. We got some Springsteen on the way after the 2 o'clock news, sport and weather update from the East Coast Newsroom.
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10: It's 2 o'clock, live from the East Coast FM News Centre. Good afternoon, I'm Ruth Fitzsimon. Gardaí are investigating an alleged assault in Dublin city centre, which saw a number of locations sealed off. A woman in her 50s was injured during the incident, which happened on Exchequer Street shortly after 4:30 a.m. It's believed it then spilled onto Grafton Street, with at least two shop fronts taped off this morning, and a number of businesses remain closed to allow for a technical exam of each scene. 10 years into an almost 19-year prison sentence, Bill Keneally has died. The convicted paedophile passed away early this morning in the Midlands prison after being jailed in 2016 for sexually abusing young boys in Waterford from the late 1970s through to the 90s. Last week, a report by the Commission of Investigation found a number of state agencies hadn't properly investigated or responded to complaints regarding his crimes. Survivor John Clancy says the timing of his death feels meaningful.
11: Like the universe have given us closure, you know, the report came out last week, so that, you know, that's closed off. And then Bill Keneally passed away, and it's just everything is kind of just closing off for us now, you know, which is great, really, to be honest with you, you know. And yeah, just looking forward to the future now, you know.
10: The mandatory three-day wait period for women seeking an abortion could be removed from the law by the end of this year. The measure passed a door vote by 86 to 70. The Sinn Féin bill will now go before a committee who will scrutinise it. Corinne Hassan, Executive Director of the National Women's Council, says the removal of this wait will help many women in need.
12: That women who are in domestic abuse situations, women living in IPAS centres, women in rural Ireland, women in lower incomes, they all face more difficulties attending to GP appointments. We know that in a lot of cases, you know, women are struggling to get a GP, never mind being able to afford to pay for the two appointments. So we know that this removal of the two different appointments will make sure that more women who need to access abortion care will be able to get it.
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10: Residents in Kilpeter say action is needed to tackle growing traffic in the village. Proposed changes to traffic movements restrict the use of slip roads by motorists leaving the N11. While some locals are backing the council plans to reduce the so-called rat runs, others warn the measures would create unnecessary detours. Speaking on the morning show here on East Coast FM earlier today, resident Ed Walsh says traffic volumes will only worsen with more housing developments along the N11 corridor.
14: With the number of houses being built between Newtown all the way down to Gorey, the volume of traffic on the N11 and coming through the Kilpeter is just going to increase. So there's a lot of us who live in the village of Kilpeter, as distinct from people who live down in Willow Grove, who see the impact of what's actually happening. And we would be in favour overall with what the council are proposing.
10: Finally, Wicklow is marking Refugee Week with a series of events aimed at celebrating culture, community and belonging. A special programme exploring migration and integration is being overseen by the Wicklow Partnership, County Council Libraries and Bridge Street Books. Speaking to East Coast FM, Community Connector Project Coordinator Deirdre Joyce explains why the project was set up.
15: This is a project that I've developed so that the libraries can provide, collate books about migration and tradition and culture, all about the stories of people living, their experience of life abroad. We have books, you know, Colin McCann wrote Brooklyn. We have books by, you know, Zach Morani. There are stories about culture and food and travel. And we've also got a selection of short films which are telling the story of migration.
10: Window on Wicklow is funded by the News Reporting Scheme.
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10: News of soccer first, and the Republic of Ireland will face Kazakhstan in the 2027 Women's World Cup qualifying playoff semi-final. Carla Ward's side will be at home for the second leg of that tie, with both fixtures to take place in mid-October. The girls in green will take on Belgium or Poland in a two-legged playoff final if they defeat their semi-final opponents. Now, the second round of group games in the World Cup gets underway today. At 5 o'clock, Czechia face South Africa. Switzerland take on Bosnia-Herzegovina at 8 o'clock, and co-hosts Canada will be hoping to pick up their first victory when they go up against Qatar at 11. The day's action will be rounded off at 2 a.m. Irish time with the meeting of Mexico and South Korea. And in golf, play at the first round of the US Open has been suspended for almost 2 hours because of heavy fog. Rory McIlroy was due to get his first round underway just before 1 o'clock. Padraig Harrington and Graham McDowell have yet to get out on the course despite having tee off times of 12:19. Shane Lowry is to begin his challenge at 7 p.m. We'll see how that goes. That's your sport on East Coast FM.
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10: A mostly cloudy afternoon with outbreaks of rain and some drier intervals. Highest temperatures of 16 to 21 degrees. And right now in Blessington, it's 19 degrees. All the latest Wicklow news is available on the East Coast FM website and app.
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Portugal the Man, Feel It Still on East Coast Afternoons. Hello there, it's Tommy Green with you. And we're still listening out for our car song of the day. Yeah, haven't played it yet. You got to keep listening out for Train and Drive By. And when you hear it, you text the word WIN along with your details to 087-77-11-103. We are celebrating EV Week at Windsor Bray, Nissan, Renault and Dacia. 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

0: Snow Patrol and Chocolate on East Coast Afternoons. Hi there, Tommy Green with you. And hi to Roz in Ballycanoe. Good afternoon to you. Good to hear from you. Hope you're well on this Thursday afternoon. Colin Jordan's in Bray texting the word win. What are you texting me the word win for? You didn't hear the song yet, Colin. Specsavers, the do hearing as well. I have to call myself one of these days. Anyway, you're listening out for the tune, the car tune of the day, which of course is Train Drive By. Haven't played it yet, so don't bother texting me till you hear it. 087 7070 1103. Text or WhatsApp with thanks to Windsor, Bray, Nissan, Renault and Dacia celebrating the EV week. 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
3: There was a certain family from that part of the world, which part of the passage actually went into New Orleans, and they originally came from Shalala, and their surname was Presley. 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
0: Bit of a mixed bag weather-wise for the afternoon. Some nice, bright, dry spell.

0: Clouds, cloudy and outbreaks of rain and drizzle possible. Highs of 16 to 21 degrees, moderate south to southwest winds. Currently in Baltinglass, it's 19 degrees. The word on weather.
1: The word on weather.
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0: Music on the way from a lady who will perform in Dublin. Katy Perry's Firework on the way. First of all, here's Nikki with all the latest entertainment news.
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4: Hi, I'm Nikki. John Bon Jovi insists the band never doubted him as he prepares to return touring following his vocal injury. The 64-year-old musician, he looks well on that, says he's fully recovered after having surgery. He and his band are due to kick off their first tour in 4 years next month, with the singer describing his comeback as a rebirth. Olivia Ashwood says women and girls need to know about signs and symptoms of breast cancer because people shouldn't die of embarrassment. The former Love Island star has previously spoken out about discovering a lump in 2020, which was found to be benign. She said the experience helped her learn about how to check herself for warning signs of the disease. And another Harlan Coben mystery thriller series drops on Netflix today. I Will Find You sees a father, played by Sam Worthington, wrongly imprisoned for the murder of his own son until he receives information that may still see him alive.
5: When did you decide to break out of prison?
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5: 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That doesn't really... Okay.
4: 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Might binge it at the weekend. 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

0: East Coast Afternoons with Tommy Green and Boyzone, No Matter What, one of their big hits, hot off the final shows in London. A lot of controversy around them as well. On the way, we've got the 3 o'clock news, sport and weather update from the East Coast Newsroom. I haven't played our cartoon of the day as yet. The tune that you're listening out for is Train Drive By. Okay, so Brendan and Bray, when you hear that particular tune, that's when you text the word win along with your details. Train Drive By, when I play it in its entirety. And there you go as well, Ross, listening in this afternoon. Now, on the Decade Decider this afternoon, featuring a band who have sold more than 120 million records worldwide, making them one of the world's best-selling musical acts. They're a huge band in the world of music. And it was on this date, in a certain year, in a certain decade, they went to number one for their first and only number one, believe it or not, with a tune from one of their biggest-selling albums. It's on the way after three.
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12: We'll be right back.
6: It's 3 o'clock, live from the East Coast FM News Centre. Good afternoon, I'm Ruth Fitzsimon. The Justice Minister says arrangements are being made for a state apology to the survivors of Bill Keneally. The convicted paedophile died early this morning in the Midlands prison. He was jailed in 2016 for sexually abusing young boys in Waterford from the late 1970s through to the 90s. Last week, a report by the Commission of Investigation found a number of state agencies hadn't properly investigated or responded to complaints regarding Mr. Keneally. Jim O'Callaghan says those who suffered abuse at his hands deserve an apology and they will get it.
12: The first thing I did was, as Minister for Justice, I apologised to those survivors of Bill Keneally for the dereliction of duty that was set out by Mr. Justice White in his report. I also said that we're going to have a more formal apology process because they're entitled to a state apology, and that will happen, and we're just organising a date that will take place in July.
6: A vote passing Sinn Féin's abortion bill is being described as a progressive step forward. The legislation passed with 86 votes to 70 last night. Corinne Hassan, Executive Director of the National Women's Council, is welcoming the move.
13: The vote in the Dáil really let women of Ireland see that some of our political leaders really want women to be trusted, really want women to be able to have bodily autonomy and to make decisions about their lives. And we see this as a really positive step forward. There is more work to do, and the National Women's Council will continue to push and to advocate for better healthcare for women all across Ireland. But last night was a good progressive step forward.
6: A woman has been treated in hospital after an alleged assault in Dublin city centre. It's believed she was attacked on the streets in the early hours of this morning during an incident on Exchequer Street that spilled onto Grafton Street. At least two shopfronts were taped off this morning to allow for a technical exam of each scene. Gardaí continue to investigate.
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6: Irish and Norwegian archaeologists are working together in Waterford to uncover more of its shared Viking history. The excavation at the Woodstown Viking site is expected to be completed by the end of this week. Dr. Susan Curran, archaeologist and co-director of the dig, says it may be the largest Viking structure identified in Ireland so far.
14: We discovered 61 possible structures within the enclosure at the settlement at Woodstown. So these excavations are targeting one of those. We're targeting the largest structure on the site, which covers about 127 metres squared. We think it could be a Viking longhouse, and it could be the largest structure known in Ireland from the Viking period. But it's obviously early days.
6: A collection of books and films exploring migration, culture and belonging has been launched across Wicklow as part of Refugee Week 2026. The collection is available through Wicklow's library network and includes stories centred on integration, identity and courage. Coordination project leader Deirdre Joyce says local people played a key role in selecting the books and films that are featured.
15: People put forward their recommendations for books and for films, but also for people to kind of recognise that there is a huge opportunity in interculturalism, I call it, and diversity. And I think there's an awful lot of new people living in Ireland who have come here to work and also to seek refuge. And those people have rich histories, cultures, you know, traditions around music, craft, art, food, you name it. If you travel abroad to any country, you experience these things, but you probably never really meet the local people. And we have a lot of local people from a lot of different countries here. And in my mind, that's a huge opportunity.
6: Window on Wicklow is funded by the News Reporting Scheme.
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6: The second round of group games of the World Cup gets underway today at 5 o'clock. Czechia face South Africa. Switzerland take on Bosnia-Herzegovina at 8 o'clock. And co-hosts Canada will be hoping to pick up their first victory when they go up against Qatar at 11. And the day's action will be rounded off at 2 a.m. Irish time with the meeting of Mexico and South Korea. Ivory Coast striker Eli Wahi has been denied entry to Canada for the World Cup game with Germany on Saturday. The Nice forward was arrested last month over alleged spot-fixing in France. Wahi started in the win over Ecuador in Philadelphia, but is now the second World Cup player Canada has turned away. Ghana's Thomas Partey was also barred because of criminal proceedings in the UK. Real Madrid have confirmed the signing of defender Ibrahim Konate. He signed a four-year deal until 2030 after leaving Liverpool as a free agent. Konate joins Bernardo Silva, whose move to the Bernabeu was confirmed yesterday. Finally, to cricket, Ireland have been forced to make a change to their squad ahead of tomorrow's Women's T20 World Cup clash with New Zealand. Star bowler Ava Campbell Scanning has been ruled out of the rest of the tournament with a back injury. She's been replaced by Jane Maguire. That's your sport on East Coast FM.
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6: A mixed afternoon, overcast at times with outbreaks of rain, but some drier intervals in between. Highest temperatures of 16 to 21 degrees. Right now in Rathnew, it's 17 degrees. 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

East Coast Afternoons with Tommy Green, Thursday's Decade Decider from Fleetwood Mac and Dreams, a song that went to number one on this very date, the 18th of June 1977. They took it to the top of the US singles charts, the group's only first and only, the first and only number one single. And the song hit 24 in the UK, but has become a staple of the Fleetwood Mac album Rumours, and many fans said the song was their number one tune. It was recorded at the Record Plant studio in California. Stevie Nicks stated that she wrote the song in about 10 minutes, and the band recorded it then for the album Rumours, which itself in itself is still selling by the bucket load to this day. In fact, I think it was one of the best-selling vinyl records in the UK last year. But they've sold over 120 million records worldwide, made them one of the world's best-selling musical acts, and still to this day, they still dominate with their albums, their back catalogue. That is the Decade Decider for this Thursday afternoon on East Coast FM.

0: Levitating. International superstar Dua Lipa levitating on East Coast Afternoons. It's Tommy Green with you. Hope your Thursday's going well. And still haven't played our car song of the day. Yeah. Well, you got to keep listening out for it. We've got Drive By by the wonderful band Train, who've just released some new material as well. But that is our cartoon today. And it's in conjunction with Windsor Bray, Nissan, Renault and Dacia. East Coast Afternoons celebrating EV Week at Windsor Bray, Nissan, Renault and Dacia. And every day we've been giving you your opportunity to win a €150 one for all voucher as we celebrate the future of driving with electric cars in electric style. And if you're thinking of making the switch, well, never been a better time with the government scrappage scheme helping it go move to electric. 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

0: East Coast Afternoons with Tommy Green. Hi there, Niall Horan and Dinner Party. Now, we got to say congratulations. Yeah, did play the car song of the day, the cartoon of the day. Celebrating EV week at Windsor Bray, Nissan, Renault and Dacia. Trains drive by. And every day this week, I've been giving you the chance to win a €150 one for all voucher as we celebrate the future of driving electric style at Windsor Bray, Nissan, Renault and Dacia, where I will be broadcasting live tomorrow from midday. If you're around and about, do drop in and say hello to us at Windsor Bray Nissan Renault Dacia, just off exit 5 on the M11. Now, congratulations to our winner today, Patricia O'Toole in Rathdrum. Well done to you, Patricia. We will have one final winner tomorrow on the programme. Just after midday, I will be letting you know what our car tune of the day is. And once you hear it in its entirety, once again, you will text the word win along with your details to either WhatsApp or text 087 77 11 103.
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0: And the word on weather. Well, it's brightening up at the moment, some bright spells, but could turn heavy with rain, with outbreaks of rain and drizzle possible. We keep our fingers crossed that it doesn't. Some early on with some heavy showers. But highs today, 16 to 21 degrees, moderate south to southwest winds. Currently, it is sitting at 21 degrees in Greystones.
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3: 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Imi mehev mila niged ochto kuig four months on heid album Einar O Sting, The Dream of the Blue Turtles. Get shocked to a hocht. Four months, Darkness on the Edge of Town, O Bruce Springsteen. On Heid album, it's Strive Lina, Marvi Dispod, Le Prive Bonishdor, Mike Appel.

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0: East Coast Afternoons, one of the big, big tunes from Hall & Oates and Man Eater. Dave Harrington is on the way after the 4 o'clock news, sport and weather update from the East Coast Newsroom. 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
10: It's 4 o'clock, live from the East Coast FM News Centre. Good afternoon, I'm Ruth Fitzsimon. A man has appeared in court as part of the investigation into a fatal crash in Meath earlier this year. 16-year-old Mia Lily Keo O'Keefe died after being hit by a car on the Slane Road in Navan on February 21st. The vehicle involved left the scene. Gardaí charged a man in his 20s today and he appeared before Trim District Court this morning. A survivor of abuse by Bill Keneally says the man's death will now help him to move forward. The convicted paedophile died in prison this morning after serving just over half of a 19-year sentence. He was jailed in 2016 for sexually abusing young boys in Waterford over a 20-year period. Last week, a report by the Commission of Investigation found a number of state agencies hadn't properly responded to or investigated his crimes. A state apology for survivors is expected to be given next month. Survivor Jason Clancy says Bill Keneally will now have to meet his maker.
11: Today's news is just, look, it's just confirmation for me as well that the whole thing has come full circle and that there's closure, you know. You know, and I suppose, look, he did what he did. And he's just going to have to face the music, his maker now, and that's it really, you know.
10: The Taoiseach has signalled pay-related parents' leave may be on the way. It comes amid an ongoing campaign to increase paternity leave to dads. The current 2 weeks is the EU bare minimum required. Simon Harris says improving the rates of parents' leave may also encourage more dads to take it up.
7: The take-up of parents' leave is much lower amongst men than it is women, because I think some of the issues you're talking about may well be correct. You know, young families, mortgages to pay, financial commitments, people trying to balance a range of issues and bills that, quite frankly, a household will face. Now, there is a commitment to the programme for government to introduce pay-related parents' benefit, where your payment would be linked to your salary, similar to what we've done in relation to pay-related job seekers' benefit. I think that's a good model.
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10: More than 15,600 homes, farms and businesses across Wicklow now have access to high-speed fibre broadband under the National Broadband Plan. €59 million has been invested locally, with almost 14,500 premises able to connect, transforming rural communities with remote working, education, farming and business growth. Kilkenny has become the first county to have full broadband under the National Broadband Plan, delivering minimum speeds of 500 megabytes per second. A collection of books and films exploring migration, culture and belonging has been launched across Wicklow as part of Refugee Week. The collection is now available through Wicklow's library network and includes stories centred on integration, identity and courage. Project coordinator Deirdre Joyce says local people have played a key role in selecting the books and films that are featured.
13: People put forward their recommendations for books and for films, but also for people to kind of recognise that there is a huge opportunity in interculturalism, I call it, and diversity. And I think there's an awful lot of new people living in Ireland who have come here to work and also to seek refuge. And those people have rich histories, cultures, you know, traditions around music, craft, art, food, you name it. If you travel abroad to any country, you experience these things, but you probably never really meet the local people. And we have a lot of local people from a lot of different countries here. And in my mind, that's a huge opportunity.
10: Window and Wicklow is funded by the News Reporting Scheme.
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10: Starting with soccer, and the Republic of Ireland will face Kazakhstan in the 2027 Women's World Cup qualifying playoff semi-final. Carla Ward's side will be at home for the second leg of that tie, with both fixtures to take place mid-October. And the girls in green will take on Belgium or Poland in a two-legged playoff final if they defeat their semi-final opponents. The second round of group games at the World Cup gets underway today at 5 o'clock. Czechia face South Africa. Switzerland take on Bosnia-Herzegovina at 8 o'clock. And co-hosts Canada will be hoping to pick up their first victory when they go up against Qatar at 11, and the actions will be rounded off at 2 a.m. Irish time with the meeting of Mexico and South Korea. In golf play, at the first round of the US Open remains suspended because of heavy fog. Rory McIlroy was supposed to get his first round underway just before 1 o'clock in New York, but he teed off at 2 o'clock. McIlroy is currently in the lead at 2 under par, with Gray McDowell tied for second at 1 under par. Finally, to racing, it's day 3 at Royal Ascot. The action kicked off at 2:30 with the Chesham Stakes. The day's feature race is the Gold Cup. Ryan Moore will ride the favourite Scandinavia for champion trainer Aidan O'Brien. That's your sport on East Coast FM.
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10: A mixture of sunshine and showers for this afternoon, with highest temperatures of 16 to 21 degrees. Right now in Rathnew, it's 19 degrees. All the latest Wicklow news is available on the East Coast FM website and app.
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Dave Harrington here with another chance on the show today for you to win as we celebrate with Pettit's Super Value Bray turning 5. I've got Super Value vouchers to be won, €50 vouchers, and tomorrow somebody, and it could be you, will win a €250 Super Value voucher. 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Tell you more on how you can win inside 10 with Westlife after Madonna. 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

0: East Coast FM, Wicklow's favourite radio station. It's hard not to smile listening to that song. I'm listening to any song involving Little Mix, really. With Galantis, Heartbreak Anthem. 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Today's question of celebration, and it's World Cup related. Mexico enjoyed a win on their opening game. They're playing again in a few hours, actually, aren't they? But they enjoyed a win. Interesting match. I think 3 red cards. Who did Mexico beat in their opening game in the World Cup? Who did Mexico beat in their opening game of the World Cup? The answer, followed by your name, please, for your chance to win. Text or WhatsApp 087 77 11 103. 087 77 11 103. In their opening game of the World Cup this year, who did Mexico beat? And it could be you winning a Super Value voucher, thanks to Pettit Super Value Bray turning 5. Taylor Swift and Lady A on the way.
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0: 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Around about this time yesterday, actually, Riquet Porter, festival chair with Wicklow Pride, was on the show having a chat about all of the Wicklow Pride events in the run-up to the parade and festival. 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
0: Don't know about you, but I'm sweating today. Anyway, tonight's going to be cloudy. Rain. Moving in across County Wicklow, some showers heavy at times, mild and humid through the night with temperatures not getting below 14 or 15 degrees in a light to moderate southerly breeze. Kicking off the duvet yet again, 20 degrees at the moment in Ashford.
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0: 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Absolutely fabulous, isn't it? Lady A and Need You Now. And if you enjoyed it, well, more great love songs just like it. Later from 8 o'clock, Love Songs on the Coast with Ryan O'Neill. The ideal way to chill out, treat yourself and relax.
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0: Crash has been cleared in the past few minutes. M15 northbound, it was at junction 13 Dundrum. There are delays of 10 minutes remaining on approach. Southbound on the M50 busy, junction 16 Cherrywood right through to Bray on the M11 before things ease on the N11 southbound through the Glen of the Downs. Busy but moving well around Bray and Greystones at the minute. Slow but steady outbound on the Rock Road and on the Stillorgan Road. It's okay on the Arklow and Gorey bypass. N81 is busy outbound from Talla and through British and on through to Blessington. Quite heavy too. It's okay further out around Balton Glass. And if you spotted something and it's safe to do so, please do text or WhatsApp 087-77-11-103. Jenny has done that to say there's a crash, Dave, as you leave the M4 heading west at Junction 7. Maynooth, appreciate your message.
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4: Hi, I'm Nikki. Jennifer Lopez says exhaustion from working 98 days in a row caused her to temporarily lose her sight. The actress and singer told the Smartless podcast she was told by doctors that her body had essentially shut down. She also revealed as she rose to fame, she started getting panic attacks. Disney Plus has renewed Rivals for a third season based on Gilly Cooper. Cooper's novels, the award-winning comedy stars David Tennant and Danny Dyer, amongst others. Part 2 of the second season returns in November. And thousands of people will descend on the Isle of Wight later today as the annual music festival gets underway. Lewis Capaldi, Calvin Harris and The Cure are among the headliners. Brother and sister band The Molotovs are the main act on the River Stage on Sunday night. Issy Cartledge from the band says they can't wait.
5: We're there last year, but then the year before that and the year before that. So we're veterans of the Isle of Wight Festival now, but this will be the first year that we're headlining at the River Stage, which we're very excited for, and with such a great headliner as well, The Cure. So just after our set, we'll be popping off to watch them.
4: And that's your Word on Entertainment.
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4: It's 5 o'clock, live from the East Coast FM News Centre. Good evening, I'm Ruth Fitzsimon. A 26-year-old man has appeared in court, charged in connection with a fatal crash in Meath earlier this year. 16-year-old Mia Lily Keo O'Keefe died in the collision at Blackcastle Domain in Navan on February 21st. Aaron O'Connell of Beaufort Place in Navan is charged with dangerous driving causing death, failing to remain at the scene of an accident and failing to offer assistance to the victim. Bail was fixed at €200, subject to a number of conditions. Mr. O'Connell was remanded on bail to appear before the court again on July 21st. First responders to the scene of an alleged stabbing in Dublin City 2 years ago have told a court it was chaotic. 52-year-old Rhianne Bouchacker of no fixed address has pleaded not guilty to 8 charges relating to the alleged incident at Parnell Square in November of 23. Emily Keegan reports.
9: A firefighter with Dublin Fire Brigade told the jury in this trial he still remembers the pink shoes of a little girl injured in the alleged attack to this day. Brian Mulvaney said he made the decision to divert his unit to the scene at Parnell Square after receiving information about an incident in the area. He said when he arrived he saw a little girl lying on the path, a woman sitting on nearby steps who appeared to be in distress, and a man on the ground who he initially thought to be one of the victims. He said when he got closer to the man, he saw a cordon of women standing around holding hands like a chain to stop people getting to him. The witness said all patients were loaded into ambulances very quickly, and he told the court a number of parents were standing up the street in great distress, wondering what was happening to their children, and he reassured them they were not injured.
4: A man in his 20s has been arrested following the seizure of over €600,000 worth of drugs at Dublin Airport. Over 30 kilos of cannabis were found in a routine search of baggage yesterday. The man, who was returning from Thailand, was charged and appear before the courts today.
11: 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Keeping Wicklow connected.
4: The future of the former Dunard Health Centre has been secured. Wicklow councillors unanimously approved a 30-year lease for its use by community enterprises. It's being welcomed as a major boost for the West Wicklow village, keeping the building in public use and developing it as a valuable local community asset. An initiative to encourage understanding and connection through stories has been launched across County Wicklow for Refugee Week, a curated collection of books and films exploring migration, culture and belonging is now available through libraries across the county. Bernie Darcy from Bridge in the Gap Ireland and Anti-Racism Wicklow says projects like this demonstrate the difficulties refugees and asylum seekers can face.
12: I support Refugee Week because I work with asylum seekers and refugees in Ireland. And it's important that we highlight the trauma that they go through to survive in Ireland once they come here, like the fear of the unknown, of how they're going to get here, and then going through the whole process of asylum and how they deal with like racism as well. And like they'd be hoping that people are welcoming to them. The conditions that they live in at times are utterly hopeless as well.
4: Window on Wicklow is funded by the News Reporting Scheme.
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4: Starting with the golf, and play is now underway at the first round of the US Open, having been suspended for 2 hours because of heavy fog in New York. Rory McIlroy was due to get his first round underway at 12:50, but teed off at 2 o'clock. McIlroy is currently tied in second at 1 under par, with Graeme McDowell even par. In tennis, an Irish doubles duo, Conor Gannon and Charlie Barry, are through to the semi-finals at the Dublin ATP Challenger event. They defeated the number one seeds in 3 sets, winning the third set tiebreak 11-9. And in racing, it's day 3 at Royal Ascot. The action started at 2:30 with the Chesham Stakes, while the day's feature race is the Gold Cup. Ryan Moore will ride the favourite Scandinavia for champion trainer Aidan O'Brien. And in cricket, Ireland have been forced to make a change to their squad ahead of tomorrow's Women's T20 World Cup clash with New Zealand. Star bowler Ava Canning has been ruled out of the rest of the tournament with a back injury, and she's been replaced by Jane Maguire. That's your sport on East Coast FM.
13: McDonald's are making an appearance at the FIFA World Cup. They've a formidable lineup for the FIFA World Cup meal. But who will you pick to lead the line? Big Mac or Chicken McNuggets? 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The stage is set. 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Match ready for adults, only at McDonald's. Until the 13th of July, from 11 a.m. Meal includes carbonated drink side and one collectible allocated randomly. 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
17: A mixed evening. It'll become cloudy later tonight with rain moving in. A mild and humid night with lowest overnight temperatures of 14 or 15 degrees. And right now in Greystones, it's 20 degrees. All the latest Wicklow news is available on the East Coast FM website and app.
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Ray, where is my husband? 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I'm Dave Harrington on the home of East Coast Afternoons with Tommy Green, who's back tomorrow just after midday, and he'll be giving you your final chance of the week in the run-up to Father's Day, which is Sunday, don't forget, to win for a father in your world, thanks to Halpin Furniture, Dock Road in Arklow, a luxury reclining chair worth €500. 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

0: Love, love, love the guitar on that. Green Day, East Coast FM, it's Wicklow's favourite radio station. And the home of the head wrecker. This time of the day, each weekday, your chance to win delicious pizza thanks to Four Star Pizza, now at the Egan Business Centre, Upper Dargle Road in Bray. And the question, 70% of people in County Wicklow do this once a day on a screen. 70% of people in County Wicklow do this once a day on a screen. It's not using social media or logging into email or any other account for that matter. And it's not checking the weather forecast. Popular incorrect guesses so far. Your chance to win delicious pizza with plenty to share, all the sides and a drink. Have a go and it could be you. 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And from one wonderful song featuring magic guitar playing to another from Extreme, More Than Words. That's on the way.
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1: 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If you're a professional or DIY enthusiast working with machinery, Frankie's have the parts and tools to get the job done. Frankie's, just off Junction 21, Arklow South on the N11 and at frankies.ie.
0: Still some delays following an earlier crash as you leave the M4 westbound at Junction 7, Maynooth. few texters and WhatsAppers updating me on that. Appreciate those messages. M50 hotspots northbound approaching Junction 13 for Dundrum, Junction 9, Redcown, Junction 7, Lucan, southbound Junction 15, Carrick Mines through to Bray on the M11. Slow but steady on routes around Bray. Busy but moving outbound on the Stillorgan and Rock Road. Nothing out of the ordinary though. N11 is okay southbound through the Glen of the Downs and Kilmechanic. It's okay too on the Arklow and Gorey bypass. N81, usual busy self for 5:30 on a Thursday. Outbound from Tala, it's okay then once you get through British. Time for the latest news headlines. Here's Ruth.
5: Thanks, Dave. The Justice Minister has been reiterating that those who suffered abuse at the hands of Bill Keneally deserve an apology and they will get it. The convicted paedophile died earlier in the Midlands prison. He'd served just over half of his 19-year sentence for sexually abusing young boys in Waterford over a 20-year period. A 26-year-old man has appeared in court charged in connection with the fatal crash in Meath earlier this year. 16-year-old Mia Lily Kyo O'Keefe died in that collision in Navan in February. And Gardaí continue investigating an alleged assault in Dublin City. It's believed a woman was attacked on the streets in the early hours this morning during an incident on Exchequer Street that then spilled on to Grafton Street. That's your East Coast FM headlines. We'll have more at 6.

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0: 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That's Gavin James, Hearts on Fire. Remember, we're on your smart speaker too. Alexa, play East Coast FM 96.2, and there we are. And still time to have a go at our head wrecker. 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That's 087 77 11 103. 70% of people in County Wicklow do this once a day on a screen. But what is it? Chance to win delicious pizza with Four Star Pizza in Bray. Now, who's having a go? First up, it's Donal, who's on the road home to Arklow from Dublin.
1: Oh, how are you, mate?
2: Do you mind if I mention your profile picture on WhatsApp? Now, you had a guest for our head wrecker, which I also want to talk to you about, and you sent it in on WhatsApp. And obviously, when you do that, I can see your profile picture. Do you mind if I refer to your picture?
1: No, I don't mind at all.
2: I'm fascinated. So it's you in a Kilkenny hurling jersey, am I right?
1: You are correct, yes.
2: And you're standing beside a fabulous statue. I'm trying to place it, but three hurlers in the thick of it. Two of them in Kilkenny jerseys as well, by the look of it. And they're battling for a schlitter.
1: They are indeed.
2: And there's turrets around it. You're standing on what looks like a castle. Is that Kilkenny Castle or where is it?
1: It is. That's Kilkenny Castle in the background. And the statue is just beside the river.
2: Brilliant. It looks fabulous.
1: That is a fantastic statue. And it was a lovely piece of work.
2: But the next question is, are you a Wicklow native and just support Kilkenny, or what's the crack here?
1: I'm not actually a Wicklow native. I'm originally from Dublin.
2: Right.
1: My parents moved down to Wicklow when I was quite young. But my father's side of the family is from Kilkenny, and that's where the Kilkenny support comes from.
2: So you were nurtured with it?
1: Yeah, pretty much, right, from when I was a child.
2: What a sport, and kings of it, in fairness, Kilkenny. What a history there for the Cats.
1: Big point.
2: Tell me you're following the very exciting journey of County Wicklow senior footballers at the moment.
1: I am indeed. I've been keeping an eye on them now for a long time, and I'm absolutely delighted for them. They've come along in leaps and bounds now the last couple of years, and I do reckon they have the quality to win the Paltine Cup this year.
2: Love that confidence too. Awfully, our next task, so to speak, in Croke Park on Saturday. It's a 5 o'clock throw-in, and East Coast FM's Michael Sargent, if you can't make the match, he'll be there with full online match commentary on the East Coast FM app and our website too, which is eastcoast.fm. Now, the head wrecker. It's almost a by the way at this point. 70% Donal, of people in County Wicklow do this once a day on a screen.
1: I think it's setting an alarm.
2: Yeah, I do it every night before I go to bed.
1: Same as myself.
2: Yeah. It's not the answer, I'm afraid.
1: Ah, sure.
2: Good to chat to you.
1: Oh, thank you. Thanks very much.
2: Have a good evening, Donald. Bye.
1: Oh, you too. Thanks. Bye-bye.
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0: I'll play Amble before 6 o'clock tonight across County Wicklow. Cloudy. Showers heavy at times. Mild and humid though, overnight temperatures 14 or 15 degrees and a light to moderate southerly breeze. 20 degrees right now in Okavanna.
3: The word on weather.
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0: 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Very, very, very nice. And of course, you're invited to their in-store celebrations from today through Sunday at petted Super Value in Bray. And today's question of celebration for your chance to be in to win, so to speak: Mexico in their opening match in the World Cup. 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Who did Mexico beat in their opening World Cup match? 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
0: News isn't great from the N7 westbound. Lanes have reopened. A crash at Junction 4 Rathcoole has been cleared. However, there are severe delays of 90 minutes remaining from Drimna, the M50 at Junction 13 Dundrum, and the M50 at Junction 6 Blanchardstown. A texter says there's a crash as you leave the N3 outbound at Junction 3 Clonsilla, blocking the left lane, that's the Blanche lane, at the top of the ramp, and traffic is backed up down the ramp, if that makes sense. Thank you for your message. M50 southbound Junction 15 Carrick Mines through to Bray on the M11 remains very heavy. It's slow 2 outbound on the Rock Road and on the Stillorgan Road. N11's okay through the Glen of the Downs. Traffic's fine on the Arklow and Gorey bypass. N81 slow but steady outbound from Talla. Fantastic feel-good song after 6 for you.
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8: It's 6 o'clock, live from the East Coast FM News Centre. Good evening, I'm Ruth Fitzsimon. The Justice Minister says those who suffered abuse at the hands of Bill Keneally deserve an apology and they will get it. The convicted paedophile died earlier today in the Midlands prison. He'd served just over half of his 19-year sentence for sexually abusing young boys in Waterford from the late 1970s through to the 1990s. Last week, a report by the Commission of Investigation found a number of state agencies hadn't properly investigated or responded to complaints regarding Mr. Keneally. Jim O'Callaghan's confirmed arrangements are being made for a state apology.
9: The first thing I did was, as Minister for Justice, I apologised to those survivors of Bill Keneally for the dereliction of duty that was set out by Mr. Justice White in his report. I also said that we're going to have a more formal apology process because they're entitled to a state apology, and that will happen, and we're just organising a date that will take place in July.
8: Survivor Jason Clancy says the timing of this death feels meaningful.
10: Like the universe have given us closure, you know, the report came out last week, so that, you know, that's closed off. And then Keneally, Bill Keneally passed away, and it's just everything is kind of just closing off for us now, you know, which is great, really, to be honest with you, you know. Just looking forward to the future now, you know.
8: A woman in her 50s is being treated in hospital this evening after an alleged assault in Dublin city centre this morning. The incident took place on Exchequer Street at around 20 to 5 this morning. Further details have remained sketchy throughout the day, but news correspondent at the Journal, Niall O'Connor, outlines what we know so far.
11: There was a lot of blood at the scene this morning, or at least, you know, splashes of blood, and there was blood in the shop front there. No, Gardaí are investigating this. They don't believe it was a stabbing. They believe that she was assaulted in the early hours.
8: A 26-year-old man has appeared in court charged in connection with a fatal crash in Meath earlier this year. 16-year-old Mia Lily Keo O'Keefe died in the collision in the Black Castle domain of Navan on February 21st. Aaron O'Connell of Beaufort Place in Navan is charged with dangerous driving causing death, failing to remain at the scene of an accident and failing to offer assistance to the victim. Bail was fixed at €200, subject to a number of conditions. Mr. O'Connell was remanded on bail to appear before the court again on July 21st.
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8: The US Vice President is claiming the deal struck with Iran to end the war is bearing fruit. He's been updating reporters after a framework was signed by Iran and the United States. J.D. Vance says oil is already getting through the Strait of Hormuz.
13: Last night, 12.5 million barrels of oil went through the Strait of Hormuz. That is a high since the beginning of the conflict. Oil prices are down nearly at their level from the pre-war conflict. Gas prices dropped below $4 a gallon today for the first time since the conflict. And importantly, they're going to keep falling further given how low oil prices are.
8: And staying with world news, the EU's foreign policy chief says she's willing to continue constructive discussions with her Israeli counterpart. It follows Israel's Foreign Minister Gideon Saar announcing he was severing ties with Kaya Kallas over comments she's reported to have made comparing the country to the apartheid regime in South Africa. Speaking in Brussels today, Commissioner Kallas says her public statements on the Middle East are clear.
14: And I can't fight the shadows all the time. I mean, you can take all the public statements that I've made, and I will not go down that road that I will comment on anything, what was made, said or not said behind the closed doors.
8: Back here at home, the National Women's Council says removing the 3-day wait for an abortion will help many women in need. Legislation aimed at scrapping the 3-day period was passed in the Dáil last night with a 16-vote majority. Corinne Hassan, Executive Director of the National Women's Council, says the Sinn Féin bill was based on long-term studies.
15: From the O'Shea report, which was an independent report on the provision of abortion care in Ireland from the referendum. This has been from the report where lived women's experiences were taken into consideration, but also looking at best practice around the world. And we know in terms of the likes of the 3-day wait, the WHO have said over many years now that it's unnecessary. So for us to remove this, it's not that we're taking away anything that shouldn't already have been there in the first place.
8: ADHD Ireland has launched a 5-year strategic plan. It outlines objectives to help transform the lives of those impacted by strengthening understanding, increasing access to services and providing accurate information. About 250,000 people across Ireland are estimated to have the neurodevelopmental disorder, including more than 150,000 adults. Dr. Christina Kinney-Sear says despite some narratives, ADHD is underdiagnosed.
16: There is this myth that ADHD is now overdiagnosed, and that's actually false. We know from the research, in fact, a study was just published by UCL this last week that showed that it is still underdiagnosed and underrecognized. So it's really important that these diagnostic rates are increasing with that new awareness that we're having.
8: And looking more locally, proposed traffic changes in Kilpeder to tackle so-called rat running through the village are dividing residents. Some oppose the plans, arguing they'll bring lengthy detours. Others claim the impact on local journeys will be relatively minor. Local Ed Walsh shared his perspective with Declan on the morning show earlier.
17: I accept the position that they're taking, but some of the comments that they're, or some of the things that they've come out with, are just simply untrue. They're kind of saying it's going to take, you know, it's a 4 kilometre detour to actually get back up to Willow Grove. The reality is, it's literally a difference of 1 kilometre with the slip road at Barry's Bridge being closed. So it's, you're not looking at kind of these huge journeys and huge diversions that have been suggested.
8: The future of the former Dunard Health Centre has been secured. Wicklow councillors unanimously approved a 30-year lease for its use by community enterprises. It's been welcomed as a major boost for the West Wicklow village, keeping the building in public use and developing it as a valuable local community asset.
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8: An initiative to encourage understanding and connection through stories has been launched across County Wicklow for Refugee Week. A collection of books and films exploring migration, culture and belonging is now available through libraries across the county. Bernie Darcy from Bridge in the Gap Ireland and Anti-Racism Wicklow says projects like this demonstrate the difficulties refugees and asylum seekers face.
18: I support Refugee Week because I work with asylum seekers and refugees in Ireland. And it's important that we highlight the trauma that they go through to survive in Ireland once they come here. Mm. Like the fear of the unknown, yeah. Of how they're going to get here, and then going through the whole process of asylum, mm. and how they deal with like racism as well. And like they'd be hoping that people are welcoming to them. Yeah. The conditions that they live in at times are utterly hopeless as well.
8: Window on Wicklow is funded by the News Reporting Scheme. Archaeologists in Waterford may have uncovered Ireland's largest Viking structure. An excavation has been taking place at the Woodstown Viking site on the banks of the River Shore by Irish and Norwegian archaeologists. Dr. Susan Curran, who's archaeologist and co-director of this dig, shares some of the artefacts that they've uncovered so far.
19: We found a lovely lead weight and a couple of other pieces of lead weights, and they'd be a key part of trading. We have some of the small tools that might be used for craft work. One of the really interesting finds is part of a bronze mount that may have come from an Irish ecclesiastical book. We found a clinker nail. It's where the clinker-built ships got their name. So that's a really exciting find because they're very much associated with Viking ships.
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8: Updates to the gender pay gap portal come into effect today for companies with over 50 employees. The public area of the site has been launched, meaning people can check the reported pay information for companies. All submissions are currently voluntary, but they will become mandatory from November onwards. An Arklow company plans to create up to 20 new jobs following a business acquisition. Window films and signage firm Cotech is expanding with the acquisition of Newtownman Kennedy-based Plastic Craft Limited. The company, which relocated to Arklow in 2024, says all existing staff have been retained and further recruitment is planned as the business continues to grow. On the currency markets this evening, your euro will get you 86 pence sterling, $1 US and 14 cents, or 184 Japanese yen. Shares in AIB are trading at €10.61.
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8: We head to soccer first and a World Cup update. It's 1-0 at halftime between Czechia and South Africa as the second round of the group games gets underway. Czechia opened the scoring early on with Michael Sadelić putting his country 1-0 up after 6 minutes. The next game this evening is between Switzerland and Bosnia-Herzegovina and kickoff is at 8 o'clock. The Republic of Ireland will face Kazakhstan in the 2027 Women's World Cup qualifying playoff semi-final. Carla Ward's side will be at home for the second leg of that tie. Both fixtures are to take place in mid-October. And the girls in green will take on either Belgium or Poland in a two-legged playoff final if they defeat their semi-final opponents. To golf now, and play at the first round of the US Open was suspended for almost 2 hours today because of heavy fog in New York. Rory McIlroy was supposed to get his first round underway at 12:50, but teed off instead at 2 o'clock. He's now currently even par through 9 holes. Graham McDowell, 3 over after 11, and Padraig Harrington is 7 over. That's your sports news on East Coast FM.
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0: East Coast FM has learned of the following death, that of Pat Shelton of Gorey Hill in Gorey and formerly of Connolly Street in Arklow, beloved husband of the late Anne, loving father of Damien, Patrick and Mary, and brother of William, John, David, Susan, Magdalene, Pauline and the late Mayanne and Matt. Reposing at Flood's Funeral Home on McDermott Street in Gorey until 7 o'clock this evening, with removal at 11.30 tomorrow to St Michael's Church in Gorey for a funeral mass at 12 noon. Burial will be afterwards at St Michael's Cemetery in Gorey. Family flowers only are requested. 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
0: A mixed evening, bright to start but becoming cloudy tonight with rain moving in later on. A mild and humid night with lowest temperatures of 14 or 15 degrees. Right now in Ockram, it's 18 degrees. All the latest Wicklow news is available on the East Coast FM website and app.
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There's Maroon 5 Memories on Wicklow's favourite radio station. We're a few minutes away from the Coronas and this feel-good song from Tame Impala. Now.

0: Fishamble, the new play company, presents Forgotten this Friday the 19th, a captivating portrayal of four elderly characters living in retirement homes around Ireland. It's on at Mermaid Arts Centre Bray, and renowned actor Pat Kinnavan's haunting performance really brings to life these often overlooked voices in society through a unique collage of dance and Irish storytelling. And My Real Life, the stunning play by author of the Artemis Fowl series, Owen Colfer, also coming to Mermaid Arts Centre Bray on Saturday. Tickets and more information from mermaidartcentre.ie. 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
4: Eyewitness traffic WhatsApp message just in from Porrig, and thank you for it. He says, Dave, the Temple Ogue exit for the N81 and Talla heading southbound on the M50, accident here on the hard shoulder. Traffic's very, very heavy. Recovery truck on scene. Appreciate your message. Further along, it's very busy from Junction 16, Cherrywood, through to Bray on the M11. Northbound on the M50, slowest approaching Junction 13 for Dundrum, and Junction 9, the Red Cow exit. Slow but steady around Bray and outbound on the Rock Road and on the Stillorgan Road. N11 through the Glen of the Downs moving okay, as is traffic on the Arklow and Gorey bypass. And if you spotted something and it's safe to do so, you can text like Porrig did, 087 77 11 103. Half six headlines, and Ruth has the latest.
5: Thanks, Dave. Survivors of Bill Keneally's abuse say his death is bringing them closure and allowing them to move forward. The convicted paedophile died in the Midlands prison this morning, having served just over half of his 19-year sentence. A woman in her 50s is being treated in hospital after an alleged assault in Dublin city centre this morning. It took place on Exchequer Street at around 20 to 5. But there's good news in West Wicklow, where the former Dunard Health Centre has been approved for community use. It's a welcome boost for the village after a coordinated effort by residents, community groups and local representatives. That's your East Coast of M headlines. We'll have more at 7.
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0: 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Where exactly are you? What's happening?
1: Hi there, how are you, Dave? I'm coming into the Barndarrig area now, heading back from Dublin to home in Avoca.
2: In a helicopter, you wish?
1: 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No, unfortunately, just with my husband's pass.
2: You're trying to win with Petit Super Value Bray, who were celebrating turning five. The question of celebration today was this. In their opening World Cup game, Mexico defeated who?
1: South Africa.
2: Is the right answer, Louise?
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2: You get the €50 Super Value voucher guaranteed, and who knows, you might get the upgrade to the €250 voucher tomorrow.
1: Brilliant, very good. Thank you very much.
2: Have a good evening in Avoca when you get there.
1: And you too.
2: That's Louise, and speaking of South Africa, they're not having a great day at the moment. They're 1-0 down to Czechia.
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0: Cloudy night ahead for County Wicklow with rain and heavy showers at times, but mild and humid overnight. Temperatures not getting below 14 or 15 degrees in a light to moderate southerly breeze. 19 degrees right now in Glendalough.
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0: 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The left, middle and right lanes blocked as emergency services manage a crash on the M50 southbound after Junction 5 Finglas. Delays of about half an hour from Junction 4 Ballymun. After 7, feel good Kings of Leon.
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8: It's 7 o'clock. Good evening, I'm Kino Dwyer. The Taoiseach insists eviction bans don't work in the short or medium term. It's after an Oireachtas committee recommended reintroducing a ban to tackle homelessness. The committee also suggested a referendum be held to enshrine the right of housing in the Constitution. Speaking in Brussels this evening, Micheál Martin ruled out an eviction ban.
9: No, I think an eviction ban would depress and suppress supply. We have to concentrate on supply. It would send the wrong, it would be the wrong policy. They do not work in the short or medium term. It would discourage investment.
8: The US Vice President claims Iran would have to get a lot of money to rebuild its nuclear program and is talking up a peace framework both sides have signed.
10: Iran is weakened, their nuclear program destroyed, their economy in desperate straits, and if they change their behavior, big things are going to happen for Iran and for the world. If they don't, no skin off our backs. Either way, we win, and that's the way the president has set up this deal.
8: J.D. Vance claims 12.5 million barrels of oil passed through the Strait of Hormuz last night. He added a 60-day negotiating clock has begun on agreeing a full deal. A survivor who helped bring paedophile Bill Keneally to justice says his death this morning is helping to bring a sense of closure. Mr. Keneally died in the Midlands prison after being jailed in 2016 for sexually abusing young boys in Waterford from the late 70s through to the 90s. Last week, a report by the Commission of Investigation found a number of state agencies had not properly investigated or responded to complaints regarding Mr. Keneally. The report recommends urgent consideration of a statutory offence of misconduct in public office. Survivor Jason Clancy says the legislation will help protect children in the future.
11: So we're really proud because, you know, if we can get this legislation in because of all the work we've done, look, kids, future kids will, you know, they have a better chance of this not happening again, you know, because there will be consequences now. For misconduct in public office, or people trying to, you know, cover this kind of stuff up, you know.
8: The jury at the trial of Jeffrey Donaldson will resume its deliberations tomorrow. The seven men and five women were sent home by Judge Paul Ramsay just after 4:30 p.m. following over 3 hours of deliberations at Newry Crown Court. Jamie O'Hara reports from Newry.
12: Earlier, Judge Paul Ramsay told the jury when the case boils down to the bare bones, if they find the evidence of the complainants reliable, they can find the defendants guilty. He also said if they're unsure or not satisfied about the evidence, they can find the defendants not guilty. In his charge to the jury, Judge Ramsay said it's the prosecution who bear the burden of proving the guilt of an accused and said they must be satisfied beyond a reasonable doubt before convicting.
8: The EU's foreign policy chief says she's willing to continue constructive discussions with her Israeli counterpart. It's after Israel's foreign minister Gideon Saar announced he was severing ties with Kaya Kallas over comments she's reported to have made comparing the country to the apartheid regime in South Africa. But speaking in Brussels today, Commissioner Kallas says her public statements on the Middle East are clear.
13: And I can't fight the shadows all the time. I mean, you can take all the public statements that I've made, and I will not go down that road that I will comment on anything what was made or said or not said behind the closed doors.
8: A man in his 20s and a teenage boy have been charged in connection with a gun seizure in Dublin. Both were arrested after the 9mm handgun, ammunition and a silencer were seized during a search under warrant in Mulhuddart. The man is due to appear before the Criminal Courts of Justice tomorrow. The teenage boy is due to appear before the Children's Court Smithfield tomorrow. A woman in her 50s was hospitalised after an alleged assault in Dublin City Centre this morning. The attack happened on Exchequer Street at around 20 to 5 this morning. The woman was taken to St James's Hospital with injuries believed to be non-life-threatening. That's your news at 4 minutes past seven. In sport, it was 1-0 at half-time between Czechia and South Africa today as the second round of group games got underway. Czechia opened the scoring early on with Michel Sadilek putting his country 1-0 up after 6 minutes. The next game this evening is between Switzerland and Bosnia and Herzegovina and kicks off at 8 p.m. The Republic of Ireland will face Kazakhstan in the 2027 Women's World Cup qualifying playoff semi-final. Cardiff Ward side will be at home for the second leg of that tie, with both fixtures set to take place in mid-October. The girls in green will take on Belgium or Poland in a two-legged playoff final if they defeat their semi-final opponents. Athlone Town have been drawn against North Macedonian side ZFK Skopje in the Women's Champions League first-round qualifying draw. The qualification process is in the form of a mini-tournament with a semi-final followed by a final or third-place playoff. The semi-finals will take place on Wednesday, July 22nd and the final on Saturday, July 25th. Fixture details have yet to be confirmed. In golf, play at the first round of the US Open was suspended for almost 2 hours due to heavy fog in New York. Rory McIlroy was supposed to get his first round underway at 12:50, but teed off at 2 p.m. McIlroy is currently even par through 9 holes, Graham McDowell 3 over after 11, and Patrick Harrington is 7 over. Turning to tennis, and Irish doubles duo Conor Gannon and Charlie Barry are through to the semi-finals at the Dublin ATP Challenger 75. They defeated the number one seeds in 3 sets, winning the third set tiebreak 11-9. Gannon spoke about the special victory.
14: It's not always you get to be in a semi-final with one of your best mates. To do it like that as well, a little bit of nerves at the end, double fault at 9-8, and then it was nice to finish in kind of that fashion. But no, it's absolute ecstasy now with everyone around. There's a nice buzz, two Irish peoples in the semi-final at home. It's fantastic.
8: That's your news and sport coming up to 6 minutes past seven.
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16: A mixed evening with sunshine at first. It'll become cloudy tonight as rain moves in later on, staying mild and humid overnight with lowest temperatures of 14 or 15 degrees. And that's the word on weather on East Coast FM.
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0: Good news. In fact, two pieces of good news. The first, that the middle voice saying rehearsals is that of Keith Duffy. So we've got one guest correctly out of the three. Second part of the good news is that Rob and Laura on Freshly Squeezed have guaranteed a clue for one of the other voices tomorrow morning. They're back live from 6 on Freshly Squeezed with the best music crack and competitions as you wake up. And your next chance to guess and win on the Voice Vault at 8:15. So make a date, have a look at the list of incorrect guesses and play the voices for yourself on eastcoast.fm. And of course, good luck. Coldplay with the Chainsmokers coming up.
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0: A cloudy night ahead with showers expected, some of those heavy at times. Mild and humid though. Overnight temperatures across County Wicklow, 14 or 15 degrees in a light southerly breeze.
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4: Hi, I'm Nikki. John Bon Jovi insists the band never doubted him as he prepares to return touring following his vocal injury. The 64-year-old musician, he looks well on that, says he's fully recovered after having surgery. He and his band are due to kick off their first tour in 4 years next month, with the singer describing his comeback as a rebirth. Olivia Ashwood says women and girls need to know about signs and symptoms of breast cancer because people shouldn't die of embarrassment. The former Love Island star has previously spoken out about discovering a lump in 2020, which was found to be benign. She said the experience helped her learn about how to check herself for warning signs of the disease. And another Harlan Coben mystery thriller series drops on Netflix today. I Will Find You sees a father, played by Sam Worthington, wrongly imprisoned for the murder of his own son until he receives information that may still see him alive.
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4: 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Might binge it at the weekend. 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
9: It's 8 o'clock. Good evening. I'm Clino Dwyer. The Taoiseach insists eviction bans don't work in the short or medium term. It's after an Oireachtas committee recommended reintroducing a ban to tackle homelessness. The committee also suggested a referendum to be held to enshrine the right of housing in the Constitution. Speaking in Brussels this evening, Micheál Martin ruled out an eviction ban.
10: No, I think an eviction ban would depress and suppress supply. We have to concentrate on supply. It would send the wrong, it would be the wrong policy. They do not work in the short or medium term. It would discourage investment.
9: The US vice president claims Iran would have to get a lot of money to rebuild its nuclear program and is talking up a peace framework both sides have signed.
11: Iran is weakened, their nuclear program destroyed, their economy in desperate straits, and if they change their behavior, big things are going to happen for Iran and for the world. If they don't, no skin off our backs. Either way, we win, and that's the way the president has set up this deal.
9: J.D. Vance claims 12.5 million barrels of oil passed through the Strait of Hormuz last night. He added a 60-day negotiating clock has begun on agreeing a full deal. The Taoiseach says there should be more opportunities for TDs to be able to give their views on conscious issues outside of the whip system. His comments follow the passing of a Sinn Féin bill yesterday to abolish the 3-day waiting period for abortion services. It passed 86 votes to 70 following a conscious vote for government members. Simon Harris says his party members were not pressured to vote a particular way on the matter.
12: They actually think there's a strong case for more opportunities for TDs to actually be allowed outside of the whip system, give their views on very sensitive and conscious issues, and I'm very comfortable with that fact, and never ever ever should we go back to, in my view, those days of people feeling overwhelming pressure to be whipped to vote a certain way on a matter of conscience.
9: The jury at the trial of Jeffrey Donaldson will resume their deliberations tomorrow. The seven men and five women were sent home by Judge Paul Ramsay just after 4:30 p.m. following over 3 hours of deliberations at Newry Crown Court. Jamie O'Hara reports from Newry.
1: Earlier, Judge Paul Ramsay told the jury when the case boils down to the bare bones, if they find the evidence of the complainants reliable, they can find the defendants guilty. He also said if they're unsure or not satisfied about the evidence, they can find the defendants not guilty. In his charge to the jury, Judge Ramsay said it's the prosecution who bear the burden of proving the guilt of an accused and said they must be satisfied beyond a reasonable doubt before convicting.
9: The EU's foreign policy chief says she's willing to continue constructive discussions with her Israeli counterpart. It's after Israel's foreign minister Gideon Saar announced he was severing ties with Chaya Kallas over comments she's reported to have made comparing the country to the apartheid regime in South Africa. But speaking in Brussels today, Commissioner Kallas says her public statements on the Middle East are clear.
13: And I can't fight the shadows all the time. I mean, you can take all the public statements that I've made, and I will not go down that road that I will comment on anything, what was made, said or not said behind the closed doors.
9: A man in his 20s and a teenage boy have been charged in connection with a gun seizure in Dublin. Both were arrested after the 9mm handgun, ammunition and a silencer were seized during a search under warrant in Mulhuddart. The man is due to appear before the Criminal Courts of Justice tomorrow. The teenage boy is due to appear before the Children's Court, Smithfield, tomorrow. A woman in her 50s was hospitalised after an alleged assault in Dublin city centre this morning. The attack happened on Exchequer Street at around 4:40 this morning. The woman was taken to St James's Hospital with injuries believed to be non-life-threatening. An inquiry into the Muckamore Abbey Hospital in County Antrim has found some staff inflicted what's been called systemic bullying on patients. The long-awaited report also says restrictive practices were used inappropriately and medication was overused. That's your news at 8:04.
14: And in sport, the Czech Republic and South Africa have shared a 1-1 draw in their second group stage match at the World Cup. Both teams lost their first game, so the result leaves them with work to do to progress. Switzerland and Bosnia and Herzegovina are just getting underway. That's before Canada, the co-host of the tournament, take on Qatar at 11. Republic of Ireland boss Carla Ward admits they've been handed the tie that everyone wanted to avoid in the World Cup playoffs. Ireland will expect to progress from a two-legged tie with Kazakhstan later this year in the first round, but Ward's team will then need to overcome either Belgium or Poland over two legs in the next round if they're to book a place in the finals in Brazil. The Palestine FA insist they've not given their blessing to the upcoming games between Ireland and Israel in the Nations League. When announcing that the home fixture was moving to Dublin to a neutral venue, the FAI had said they'd spoken to the Palestine FA about fulfilling the games, but the PFA said earlier today they don't support the decision to proceed with the match. Women's National League champions Athlone Town have been drawn against North Macedonia's ZFK Skopje in the Women's Champions League qualifiers. The game will be played as a semi-final of a mini-qualifying tournament next month, with the venue yet to be decided. Liverpool have completed the signing of the Spanish winger Victor Munoz for €40 million. The 22-year-old has agreed a long-term contract at Anfield. Rory McIlroy is leading on what's been a testing opening day at Golf's US Open. The Masters champion is 3 under par after 14 holes at Shinnecock Hills, where play was delayed earlier due to fog. Patrick Harrington is 7 under par through 15, with Graham McDowell 5 over par after 15. Trainer Aidan O'Brien has his 100 Royal Ascot winner after Scandinavia took victory in today's feature, the Gold Cup. Ireland have beaten Spain 3-1 in their last game of the week in hockey's FIH Pro League. The goals for Ireland today coming from Emily Keely, Niamh Carey and Sarah McCauley. Ireland's victory sits them in 6th place in the table. And the Irish doubles duo of Conor Gannon and Charlie Barry are into the semi-finals of the Dublin ATP Challenger 75 tennis event. And that's your news and sport. I'm Will O'Callaghan. It's now 8:06.
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15: A mixed evening with sunshine at first. It'll become cloudy tonight as rain moves in later on, staying mild and humid overnight with lowest temperatures of 14 or 15 degrees. And that's the word on weather on East Coast FM.
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Wicklow's favourite radio station, East Coast FM, with Love Songs on the Coast. What a great song that is from Lionel Richie. One of those classic love songs, Stuck on You. It is Ryan with you. You're stuck with me until 10 tonight, playing all of your favourite love songs. Great to have you here. Tracy Chapman, on the way in just a minute. Some Nelly Furtado in there as well. Before that, let's go back to the 90s. There's George Michael, Elton John. This is Don't Let the Sun Go Down on Me on East Coast FM.

0: Tracy Chapman and his Baby Can I Hold You, a song that was covered by Boyzone back in the 90s, you might remember. It is Love Songs on the Coast, in with you for Thursday night. It's Ryan O'Neill with you till 10 tonight, playing all of your favourite love songs like we do Monday to Thursday nights here on East Coast FM. And if you've got any suggestions of songs you'd like included on Love Songs on the Coast, please do send us a text 087 77 11 103.
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0: Now, your word on weather this evening. It's going to be breezy out there this evening. Some patchy rain or drizzle around. There will also be some dry periods as well. Temperatures overnight tonight, staying humid, 12 to 15 degrees. Tomorrow, Friday's going to start off wet with some heavy rain around. The rain will turn lighter through the morning, gradually clearing eastwards, but may linger for a time along the east coast. And temperatures tomorrow, 16 to 21 degrees. That's your word on weather from East Coast FM.
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0: Tony Rich Project. That is Nobody Knows on East Coast FM, a real one-hit wonder. It is Ryan with you till 10 on Love Songs on the Coast. We've got news at 9 on the way for you next, and an hour packed full of great love songs still to come.
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10: It's 9 o'clock. Good evening, I'm Cliona Dwyer. The Taoiseach insists eviction bans don't work in the short or medium term. It's after an Oireachtas committee recommended reintroducing a ban to tackle homelessness. The committee also suggested a referendum be held to enshrine the right of housing in the Constitution. Speaking in Brussels this evening, Micheál Martin ruled out an eviction ban.
11: No, I think an eviction ban would depress and suppress supply. We have to concentrate on supply. It would send the wrong, it would be the wrong policy. They do not work in the short or medium term. It would discourage investment.
10: A survivor who helped bring paedophile Bill Kennedy to justice says his death this morning is helping to bring a sense of closure. Mr. Kennedy died in the Midlands prison after being jailed in 2016 for sexually abusing young boys in Waterford from the late 70s through to the 90s. Last week, a report by the Commission of Investigation found a number of state agencies had not properly investigated or responded to complaints regarding Mr. Kennedy. The report recommends urgent consideration of a statutory offence of misconduct in public office. Survivor Jason Clancy says the legislation will help protect children in the future.
12: So we're really proud because, you know, if we can get this legislation in because of all the work we've done, look, kids, future kids will, you know, they have a better chance of this not happening again, you know, because there will be consequences now for misconduct in public office or people trying to, you know, cover this kind of stuff up, you know.
10: Justice Minister Jim O'Callaghan says he's backing the consideration of the creation of a new crime of misconduct in public office.
11: I also told them that in light of the recommendation of Mr Justice White in the report, that I would be referring to the Law Reform Commission, the recommendation that we give consideration to the establishment of an offence of misconduct in public office.
10: The US Vice President claims Iran would have to get a lot of money to rebuild its nuclear programme and is talking up a peace framework for both sides have signed.
13: Iran is weakened, their nuclear program destroyed, their economy in desperate straits, and if they change their behavior, big things are going to happen for Iran and for the world. If they don't, no skin off our backs. Either way, we win, and that's the way the president has set up this deal.
10: J.D. Vance claims 12.5 million barrels of oil passed through the Strait of Hormuz last night. He added a 60-day negotiating clock has begun on agreeing a full deal. The Taoiseach says there should be more opportunities for TDs to be able to give their views on conscious issues outside of the whip system. His comments follow the passing of a Sinn Féin bill yesterday to abolish the 3-day waiting period for abortion services. It passed 86 votes to 70 following a conscious vote for government members. Simon Harris says his party members were not pressured to vote a particular way on the matter.
14: They actually think there's a strong case for more opportunities for TDs to actually be allowed outside of the whip system, give their views on very sensitive and conscious issues. And I'm very comfortable with that fact. And never, ever, ever should we go back to, in my view, those days of people feeling overwhelming pressure to be whipped to vote a certain way on a matter of conscience.
10: A man in his 20s and a teenage boy have been charged in connection with a gun seizure in Dublin. Both were arrested after the 9mm handgun, ammunition and a silencer were seized during a search under warrant in Mulhuddart. The man is due to appear before the Criminal Courts of Justice tomorrow. The teenage boy is due to appear before the Children's Court, Smithfield, tomorrow. Investigations are continuing into an alleged assault in Dublin city centre this morning. A woman in her 50s was taken to St James's Hospital with injuries believed to be non-life threatening. The incident took place at around 20 to 5 this morning. News correspondent at the Journal, Niall O'Connor, says the woman bled profusely. That's your news coming up to 4 minutes past nine.
15: And in sports, the Czech Republic and South Africa have shared a 1-1 draw in their second group stage match at the World Cup. Both teams lost their opening game, so the result leaves them with work to do to progress. It's 0-0 between Switzerland and Bosnia and Herzegovina heading into the second half in Los Angeles. Republic of Ireland boss Carlo Ward admits they've been handed the tie that everyone wanted to avoid in the World Cup playoffs. Ireland will expect to progress from a 2-legged tie with Kazakhstan later this year in the first round, but Ward's team will need to overcome either Belgium or Poland over 2 legs in the next round if they're to book a place for the finals in Brazil. The Women's National League champions at Lone Town have been drawn against North Macedonia's Skopje in the Women's Champions League qualifiers. That game will be played as the semi-final of a mini-qualifying tournament next month, with the venue yet to be decided. Liverpool have completed the signing of Spanish winger Victor Munoz for €40 million. The 22-year-old has agreed a long-term contract at Anfield, and Tottenham have bought defender Jan-Paul van Hekke from Brighton. Spurs have paid £52 million to capture the Dutchman, who signed a long-term contract. Rory McIlroy is carded a 1-under-par round of 69 at Golf's US Open. The Masters champion is one shot behind the clubhouse leader. That's Sam Stevens of the USA at Shinnecock Hills, where play was delayed earlier due to fog. Porter Carrington shot a 7-over opening round, with Graham McDowell 6-over into day two. Shane Lowry is just out on course to open his round, which he's unlikely to complete tonight. Trainer Aidan O'Brien has his 100 Royal Ascot win after Scandinavia took victory in the Gold Cup today. That was the feature race. Jockey Ryan Moore on board there. Ireland have beaten Spain 3-1 in their last game of the week in hockey's FIH Pro League. It was Emily Keely, Niamh Carey and Sarah McCauley who got the Irish goals in the Netherlands. And that victory moves Ireland to 6th place in the table. And the Irish doubles duo of Conor Gannon and Charlie Barry are into the semi-finals of Dublin's ATP Challenge 75 tennis event. And that's your news and sport. I'm Will O'Callaghan. It's now 6 minutes past nine.
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16: A mixed evening with sunshine at first. It'll become cloudy tonight as rain moves in later on, staying mild and humid overnight with lowest temperatures of 14 or 15 degrees. And that's the word on weather on East Coast FM.
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0: 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And don't forget, if there is a song you'd like us to play on Love Songs on the Coast, just like Alan, get in touch. 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
0: Hey, a word on weather. Well, tonight there's going to be some rain around. Some of that rain going to be heavy at times as well, but some dry periods also. And temperatures overnight tonight, it's going to be mild, 12 to 15 degrees. Tomorrow, Friday, is going to start off wet. And there's going to be some heavy rain around. Temperatures, 16 to 20 degrees. Tomorrow, that's your word on weather from East Coast FM. Some Cyndi Lauper on the way next.
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3: There was a certain family from that part of the world, which part of the passage actually went into New Orleans. And they originally came from Shalala, and their surname was Presley. 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That's the sort of story I think that we need to promote and tell in a much bigger way, that ultimately, you know, Elvis Presley was from Shalala.
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0: That's a guy by the name of Joshua Caddison. Song is called Jesse, and it's wrapping up Love Songs on the Coast for this Thursday night, and also for this week as well. We'll do it all again next week, Monday to Thursday. I'm back with you Saturday morning. 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
12: It's 10 o'clock. Good evening. I'm Clina O'Dwyer. The US has lifted its naval blockade of Iranian ports after both sides signed a peace framework. The Iran deal has come into effect. It comes as Iran's supreme leader says President Donald Trump made the deal out of desperation, according to the BBC. The US Vice President J.D. Vance claims 12.5 million barrels of oil passed through the Strait of Hormuz last night. The Taoiseach says commentators and politics need to accept the concept of the conscience vote. It's after it emerged a large number of government TDs voted against a Sinn Féin bill that would remove the three-day waiting period for an abortion. That's despite both the Fianna Fáil and Fine Gael leaders voting to back the opposition proposal. Speaking in Brussels this evening, Taoiseach Micheál Martin says it's a sign of the maturity of the country's political system.
13: I'm fairly calm about it and I fully accept the right of every individual to exercise a conscious vote and a free vote in the manner that they did, and that's how I really do look at it. And I think it's a sign of the maturity of our political system that we can arrive at a situation where we can have a much more measured discussion and deliberation on these issues.
12: The EU's foreign chief says she has had difficult but constructive discussions with her Israeli counterpart, but Kaya Kallas has refused to be drawn on reported comments she's alleged to have made comparing Israel to apartheid South Africa. She says her comments on the Middle East are in the public domain and on the record. It comes as the Israeli foreign minister severed ties with her over the issue. Commissioner Kallas insists she's still willing to hold discussions with Gideon Saar.
14: I've had very good, open and frank and sometimes very difficult discussions with the Minister Saar that I found very much constructive. So we are willing to, of course, continue with this.
12: The Taoiseach says there should be more opportunities for TDs to be able to give their views on conscious issues outside of the whip system. His comments follow the passing of a Sinn Féin bill yesterday to abolish the three-day waiting period for abortion services. It passed 86 votes to 70 following a conscience vote for government members. Simon Harris says his party members were not pressured to vote a particular way on the matter.
15: He actually thinks there's a strong case for more opportunities for TDs to actually be allowed outside of the whip system. Give their views on very sensitive and conscious issues, and I'm very comfortable with that fact, and never ever ever should we go back to, in my view, those days of people feeling overwhelming pressure to be whipped to vote a certain way on a matter of conscience.
12: Gardaí are investigating an alleged assault in Dublin city centre. The incident took place at around 20 to 5 this morning. A woman in her 50s was taken to St James's Hospital with injuries which are believed to be non-life threatening. News correspondent at the Journal, Niall O'Connor, explains where the incident happened.
16: She then, during this incident, made her way from Exchequer Street. For people who aren't from Dublin, Exchequer Street is just off Grafton Street. She came down onto Grafton Street and then made her way up Grafton Street towards the top of Grafton Street.
12: The government should introduce a series of emergency measures to tackle homelessness and enshrine the right to housing in the Constitution. A cross-party committee of TDs and senators has published a number of recommendations aimed at addressing the housing and homelessness crisis. Among the proposals is the introduction of a ban on no-fault evictions. Committee member and Social Democrats housing spokesperson Rory Hearn says the previous government had already recommended introducing a constitutional right to housing.
17: On the recommendation in relation to right to housing. So the Housing Commission, which the government set up, the previous government set up, they recommended that there would be a right to housing. The Housing Commission recommended that and did a very significant report that there would be a right to housing inserted in the Constitution. And they outlined very clearly the significance it would mean.
12: That's your news at 4 minutes past 10.
18: And in sport, Switzerland have their first win at this year's World Cup. They've beaten Bosnia 3-1 to move on to 4 points from two games. Earlier, it finished 1-1 between the Czech Republic and South Africa in Atlanta. Republic of Ireland boss Carlo Ward admits they've been handed the tie that everyone wanted to avoid in the World Cup playoffs. Ireland will expect to progress from a two-legged tie with Kazakhstan later this year in the first round, but Ward's team will then need to overcome either Belgium or Poland over two legs in the next round if they are to book a place in next summer's finals in Brazil. The Women's National League champions at Lone Town have been drawn against North Macedonia's Skopje in the Women's Champions League qualifiers. The game will take place as a semi-final of a mini-qualifying tournament next month, with the venue yet to be decided. Liverpool have tonight completed the signing of Spanish winger Victor Muñez for €40 million. The 22-year-old has agreed what the club have called a long-term contract at Anfield. And Tottenham have bought defender Jan-Paul van Hekke from Brighton. Spurs have paid £52 million to capture the Dutchman, who has also signed a long-term contract. Rory McIlroy is carded a 1-under-par opening round of 69 at Golf's US Open. The Masters champion is one shot behind the clubhouse leader Sam Stevens of the USA at Shinnecock Hills, where play was delayed for quite a period of time earlier due to fog. Patrick Harrington has shot a 7-over opening round, with Graham McDowell also facing a fight to make the weekend at 6-over into day two. Cork captain Dara Fitzgibbon has returned to their team to face Offaly in the All-Ireland Hurling quarterfinals this weekend. With Tim O'Mahony and Tommy O'Connell out injured, Fitzgibbon comes in to partner Brian Roach in midfield. The other changes are in the Rebels' attack, with Hugh O'Connor and Alan Walsh in for Barry Walsh and William Buckley. Kerry boss Jack O'Connor has made just one change for Saturday's All-Ireland Football Championship clash with Armagh. Paul Murphy comes into the defence for the defending champions, with Evan Looney dropping down to the bench. Trainer Aidan O'Brien has now hit 100 Royal Ascot winners after Scandinavia took Gaelic victory in today's feature, the Gold Cup. Jockey Ryan Moore pipped the defending champion Trollerman at the line. And Ireland have beaten Spain 3-1 in their last game of the week at hockey's FIH Pro League. Emily Keely, Niamh Carey and Sarah McCauley scored the goals for Ireland and the Netherlands. And Ireland are up to sixth place in the table ahead of the next round of games in Germany next week. And that's your news and sports. I'm Will O'Callaghan. It's now 6 minutes past the hour.
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20: A mixed evening with sunshine at first. It'll become cloudy tonight as rain moves in later on, staying mild and humid overnight with lowest temperatures of 14 or 15 degrees. And that's the word on weather on East Coast FM.
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13: It's 11 o'clock. Good evening, I'm Cineo Dwar. The US has lifted its naval blockade of Iranian ports after both sides signed a peace framework. The Iran deal has come into effect. It comes as Iran's supreme leader says President Donald Trump made the deal out of desperation, according to the BBC. The US Vice President J.D. Vance claims 12.5 million barrels of oil passed through the Strait of Hormuz last night. The Taoiseach says commentators and politics need to accept the concept of the conscience vote. It's after it emerged a large number of government TDs voted against a Sinn Féin bill that would remove the 3-day waiting period for an abortion. That's despite both the Fianna Fáil and Fine Gael leaders voting to back the opposition proposal. Speaking in Brussels this evening, Taoiseach Micheál Martin says it's a sign of the maturity of the country's political system.
14: I'm fairly calm about it and I fully accept the right of every individual to exercise a conscious vote and a free vote in the manner that they did, and that's how I really do look at it. And I think it's a sign of the maturity of our political system that we can arrive at a situation where we can have a much more measured discussion and deliberation on these issues.
13: Convicted paedophile Bill Keneally has died in the Midlands prison. He was 10 years into an almost 19-year sentence for sexually abusing young boys in Waterford from the late 70s through to the 90s. Last week, a report by the Commission of Investigation found a number of state agencies had not properly responded to or investigated his crimes. It described the Garda response as a clear and serious dereliction of duty, even by the standards of the time. A state apology for survivors is expected to be given next month. Survivor Jason Clancy says the abuse, along with the experience of the justice system, wore him down.
15: Look, it's taken a huge toll on me and my family. Like over the last 2 years, like I've spent about, I think it's about 8 months in St. Patrick's psychiatric hospital in Dublin. You know, it just wore me down in the end, you know, and my family as well, like.
16: Families of vulnerable people at the centre of abuse allegations at a County Antrim hospital say their concerns were ignored. A public inquiry into Muckamore Abbey's found profound and deeply troubling failures in their care, with the 100 recommendations made. Belfast Health and Social Care Trust apologised. Inquiry Chair Tom Clark says he hopes it acts as a turning point to ensure what happened at the hospital can never be repeated.
17: If our recommendations are implemented, I think I can say that it is very, very much less likely that this will ever be able to happen again. If the Department of Health doesn't act, and if trusts don't react to our recommendations, there is every danger that it will. It's really important that people take these recommendations seriously and act on them.
16: The EU's foreign chief says she has had difficult but constructive discussions with her Israeli counterpart, but Kaya Kallas has refused to be drawn on reported comments she's alleged to have made comparing Israel to apartheid South Africa. She says her comments on the Middle East are in the public domain and on the record. It comes as the Israeli foreign minister severed ties with her over the issue. Commissioner Kallas insists she's still willing to hold discussions with Gideon Saar.
18: I've had very good, open and frank and sometimes very difficult discussions with the Minister Saar that I found very much constructive. So we are willing to, of course, continue with this.
16: Netflix has cancelled The Burras after one season. The show by Stranger Things creators The Duffer Brothers debuted in May on the streaming platform and starred Alfred Molina. It followed a group of unlikely heroes at a retirement community who came together to stop an otherworldly threat from stealing time. That's your news at 4 minutes past 11.
19: And in sport, Switzerland have their first win at this year's World Cup. They've beaten Bosnia 4-1 to move on to 4 points from two games. Earlier, it finished 1-1 between the Czech Republic and South Africa in Atlanta. Republic of Ireland boss Carlo Ward admits they've been handed the tie that everyone wanted to avoid in the World Cup playoffs. Ireland will expect to progress from a two-legged tie with Kazakhstan later this year in the first round, but Ward's team will then need to overcome either Belgium or Poland over two legs in the next round if they are to book a place in next summer's finals in Brazil. The Women's National League champions at Lone Town have been drawn against North Macedonia's Skopje in the Women's Champions League qualifiers. The game will take place as a semi-final of a mini-qualifying tournament next month, with the venue yet to be decided. Liverpool have tonight completed the signing of Spanish winger Victor Muñez for €40 million. The 22-year-old has agreed what the club have called a long-term contract at Anfield. And Tottenham have bought defender Jan-Paul van Hekke from Brighton. Spurs have paid £52 million to capture the Dutchman, who has also signed a long-term contract. Rory McIlroy has carded a 1-under-par opening round of 69 at Golf's US Open. The Masters champion is one shot behind the clubhouse leader Sam Stevens of the USA at Shinnecock Hills, where play was delayed for quite a period of time earlier due to fog. Patrick Harrington has shot a 7-over opening round, with Graham McDowell also facing a fight to make the weekend at 6-over into day two. Cork captain Dara Fitzgibbon has returned to their team to face Offaly in the All-Ireland Hurling quarterfinals this weekend. With Tim O'Mahony and Tommy O'Connell out injured, Fitzgibbon comes in to partner Brian Roach in midfield. The other changes are in the Rebels' attack, with Hugh O'Connor and Alan Walsh in for Barry Walsh and William Buckley. Kerry boss Jack O'Connor has made just one change for Saturday's All-Ireland Football Championship clash with Armagh. Paul Murphy comes into the defence for the defending champions, with Evan Looney dropping down to the bench. Trainer Aidan O'Brien has now hit 100 Royal Ascot winners after Scandinavia took victory in today's feature, the Gold Cup. Jockey Ryan Moore pipped the defending champion Trollerman at the line. And Ireland have beaten Spain 3-1 in their last game of the week at hockey's FIH Pro League. Emily Keely, Niamh Carey and Sarah McCauley scored the goals for Ireland and the Netherlands, and Ireland are up to 6th place in the table ahead of the next round of games in Germany next week. And that's your news and sports. I'm Will O'Callaghan. It's now 6 minutes past the hour.
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22: A mixed evening with sunshine at first. It'll become cloudy tonight as rain moves in later on, staying mild and humid overnight with lowest temperatures of 14 or 15 degrees. And that's the word on weather on East Coast FM.
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11: It's 12 o'clock. Good morning, I'm Clina O'Dwyer. The counting process is underway in a by-election in Britain, which could decide the future of the UK Labour Party. Former Greater Manchester Mayor Andy Burnham is hoping to become the MP for the constituency of Makerfield. If he wins, he'll return to Westminster, where he could challenge Keir Starmer for the UK Labour leadership. Sky's political editor Beth Rigby says this is a significant moment.
12: It could determine for the whole of the country who the next Prime Minister is, and I cannot remember covering a by-election that feels as consequential as this one. And so you can imagine what the nerves are like in all of the camps.
11: Votes have also been held in the Scottish constituencies of Arbroath and Broughty, Ferry and Aberdeen South. The Taoiseach says commentators and politics need to accept the concept of the conscience vote. It's after it emerged a large number of government TDs voted against a Sinn Féin bill that would remove the three-day waiting period for an abortion. That's despite both the Fianna Fáil and Fine Gael leaders voting to back the opposition proposal. Speaking in Brussels this evening, Taoiseach Micheál Martin says it's a sign of the maturity of the country's political system.
13: I'm fairly calm about it and I fully accept the right of every individual to exercise a conscious vote and a free vote in the manner that they did, and that's how I really do look at it. And I think it's a sign of the maturity of our political system that we can arrive at a situation where we can have a much more measured discussion and deliberation on these issues.
11: The US has lifted its naval blockade of Iranian ports after both sides signed a peace framework. The Iran deal has come into effect. It comes as Iran's supreme leader says President Donald Trump made the deal out of desperation, according to the BBC. The US Vice President J.D. Vance claims 12.5 million barrels of oil passed through the Strait of Hormuz last night. Convicted paedophile Bill Keneally has died in the Midlands prison. He was 10 years into an almost 19-year sentence for sexually abusing young boys in Waterford from the late 70s through to the 90s. Last week, a report by the Commission of Investigation found a number of state agencies had not properly responded to or investigated his crimes. It described the Garda response as a clear and serious dereliction of duty, even by the standards of the time. A state apology for survivors is expected to be given next month. Survivor Jason Clancy says the abuse, along with the experience of the justice system, wore him down.
14: Look, it's taken a huge toll on me and my family. Over the last 2 years, I've spent about 8 months in St. Patrick's psychiatric hospital in Dublin. it just wore me down in the end, you know, and my family as well. Like,
11: families of vulnerable people at the centre of abuse allegations at a County Antrim hospital say their concerns were ignored. A public inquiry into Muckamore Abbey has found profound and deeply troubling failures in their care, with more than 100 recommendations made. Belfast Health and Social Care Trusts apologised. Inquiry Chair Tom Clark says he hopes it acts as a turning point to ensure what happened at the hospital can never be repeated.
3: If our recommendations are implemented, I think I can say that it is very, very much less likely that this will ever be able to happen again. If the Department of Health doesn't act, and if trusts don't react to our recommendations, there is every danger that it will. It's really important that people take these recommendations seriously and act on them.
11: The Police Service of Northern Ireland has accepted recommendations of a public inquiry into failures at the hospital. They say the safeguarding investigation on Muckamore Abbey is subject to ongoing criminal proceedings. Claire McKeegan is a solicitor for some of the victims' families.
15: The families are clear that recommendations alone will not deliver justice. Their central concern throughout has been accountability and real change.
11: That's your news at 4 minutes past the hour.
16: And in sport, Switzerland have their first win at this year's World Cup. They've beaten Bosnia 4-1 to move on to 4 points from two games. Earlier, it finished 1-0 between the Czech Republic and South Africa in Atlanta. Republic of Ireland boss Carlo Ward admits they've been handed the tie that everyone wanted to avoid in the World Cup playoffs. Ireland will expect to progress from a two-legged tie with Kazakhstan later this year in the first round, but Ward's team will then need to overcome either Belgium or Poland over two legs in the next round if they are to book a place in next summer's finals in Brazil. The Women's National League champions at Lone Town have been drawn against North Macedonia's Skopje in the Women's Champions League qualifiers. The game will take place as a semi-final of a mini-qualifying tournament next month, with the venue yet to be decided. Liverpool have tonight completed the signing of Spanish winger Victor Muñez for €40 million. The 22-year-old has agreed what the club have called a long-term contract at Anfield. And Tottenham have bought defender Jan-Paul van Hekke from Brighton. Spurs have paid £52 million to capture the Dutchman, who has also signed a long-term contract. Rory McIlroy is carded a 1-under-par opening round of 69 at Golf's US Open. The Masters champion is one shot behind the clubhouse leader Sam Stevens of the USA at Shinnecock Hills, where play was delayed for quite a period of time earlier due to fog. Patrick Harrington has shot a 7-over opening round, with Graham McDowell also facing a fight to make the weekend at 6-over into day two. Cork captain Dara Fitzgibbon has returned to their team to face Offaly in the All-Ireland Hurling quarterfinals this weekend. With Tim O'Mahony and Tommy O'Connell out injured, Fitzgibbon comes in to partner Brian Roach in midfield. The other changes are in the Rebels' attack, with Hugh O'Connor and Alan Walsh in for Barry Walsh and William Buckley. Kerry boss Jack O'Connor has made just one change for Saturday's All-Ireland Football Championship clash with Armagh. Paul Murphy comes into the defence for the defending champions, with Evan Looney dropping down to the bench. Trainer Aidan O'Brien has now hit 100 Royal Ascot winners after Scandinavia took victory in today's feature, the Gold Cup. Jockey Ryan Moore pipped the defending champion Trollerman at the line, and Ireland have beaten Spain 3-1 in their last game of the week at hockey's FIH Pro League. Emily Keely, Niamh Carey and Sarah McCauley scored the goals for Ireland and the Netherlands, and Ireland are up to 6th place in the table ahead of the next round of games in Germany next week. And that's your news and sports. I'm Will O'Callaghan. It's now 6 minutes past the hour.
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17: A mixed evening with sunshine at first. It'll become cloudy tonight as rain moves in later on, staying mild and humid overnight with lowest temperatures of 14 or 15 degrees. And that's the word on weather on East Coast FM.
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0: 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We return to the subject of fly tipping.